0: with the United States in pursuit of a comprehensive agreement that addresses all tariff-related sectors. In all circumstances, irrespective of the outcome of those negotiations, Canada will do whatever it takes to build our strength at home and to support Canadian families, workers, our farmers, our businesses.
1: A man has died and another has suffered potentially life-threatening injuries after a crash at a coal mine in Queensland's Bowen Basin. It's believed a vehicle was struck by a large mining truck early this morning. One man died at the scene. BMA says operations have been suspended at the site. Resources Safety and Health Queensland is investigating. Treatments for high-fat, diet-induced depression is being explored by researchers. Shannon Kirkwood has more.
2: The disorder affects up to 332 million people globally. A study by Chinese researchers looked into the effects of a high-fat diet, or HFD, on the brain. Their findings identified prolonged exposure to HFD, 10 weeks or more, induced depression-like behaviours in mice. They've singled out an omega-6 fatty acid as a key molecule which links a high-fat diet to brain inflammation. The researchers say treatment with the common anti-inflammatory drug aspirin may block inflammatory pathways activated by the consumption of HFD, decreasing diet-related depression-like behaviours in mice. The impact on humans is yet to be determined.
1: Ambulance Victoria has highlighted its gratitude towards paramedics who are leading the nation in cardiac arrest survival. Thank a Paramedic Day is underway with Australians celebrating the work of the nation's first responders. Director of Paramedicine, Ambulance Victoria, Ben Meadley, told National Radio News community attitudes towards paramedics remain positive and this should stick beyond today.
3: We almost entirely see fantastic welcoming attitudes from people when paramedics arrive to help. Look, occasionally that's not the case, but what we ask is that, remember, paramedics are there to help. That's their primary purpose of their vocation, and anything that the community can do to enable that is most welcome.
1: Turning to sport, Collingwood coach Craig McRae has slammed Adelaide supporters who booed Pies player Isaac Quaynor last night. Quaynor was the target of a homophobic slur last year, for which Crows player Isaac Rankin was suspended for 4 games. Sections of the crowd at the Adelaide Oval booed Quaynor last night as Collingwood defeated Adelaide by 34 points. McRae says he doesn't understand why.
4: I teach my children that we don't boo. We show respect to all people. It's a fascinating narrative around why they would boo him. My understanding was a victim of a homophobic slur, and he's getting booed for that. It's a fascinating world we live in.
1: Crows coach Matthew Nix says the booing was not ideal.
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15: 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Hello.
16: 7 minutes past 10 o'clock. Ballarat's weather. Cloudy. A high chance of showers. A top of 10 degrees expected for Ballarat. Coming up in this hour, we do have Sally actually talking to Ellen from Smart Living Ballarat. We're going to take a little bit of music, though, to get this there. Here's ZZ Top and Give Me All Your Lovin'.

0: Community Connect, and we're here talking to Alan this morning. Alan is from Smart Living Ballarat, so welcome to the studio, Alan.
1: Thanks for having me.
0: Pleasure. It's always a pleasure to talk about sustainability and smart living. So I believe you have a significant birthday.
1: We do. Smart Living Ballarat is celebrating 10 years of workshops this year in its current form. We run a monthly sustainability workshop that's free in collaboration between Breeze and the City of Ballarat.
0: Oh, so fantastic.
1: We're celebrating 10 years of being supported by the City of Ballarat, running monthly sustainability workshops.
0: That's a real credit to you. That's an amazing milestone, isn't it?
1: Thank you.
0: Yeah. All the memories you've probably got from starting out all those years ago.
1: I've been coordinator for 5 years. Tim Dryley was the initial coordinator of the workshops. He was the coordinator for the first 5 years, and then he got elected onto Hepburn Council in the end of 2020, so needed somebody to step in and fill his shoes. And I had been a regular attendee and actually a speaker at quite a few of the sessions while he was coordinator. So he tapped me on the shoulder and said, "Are you interested? I think you'd be great." So I took over, and then COVID hit, and
0: we all have a COVID story.
1: Changed our format quite significantly. Was running it via video for the first couple of years, and then brought it back in person. Was moving around a bit, and then the last couple of years we've been at Sebas Library, and then this year we've been at the Central Library now that it's reopened since its renovation. And that's kind of, it's returning to its home, because it started out in the Central Library in the atrium, and now we're back there upstairs in the co-lab space. So
0: Full circle moment.
1: It is. It's a full circle moment, and it feels great. We're very well supported by the library as well, because it's a council sponsored program. The libraries offer us the room for free, and they consider it to be a library program, so they help promote it in their what's on booklets and things like that. So it's just a really good partnership.
0: Yeah. Oh, that's a wonderful partnership. So for people who don't already know, what exactly is the Smart Living Group, and you've explained how it began, but just tell us a little bit more about the nuts and bolts. What is it, and how does it function?
1: Well, it actually, Smart Living Ballarat started actually in 2012 in a bit of a different form. So it's actually been around for 14 years. It originally was a shopfront in Lydiard Street, actually, that Breeze opened with separate funding, not through the City of Ballarat initially, but it was a drop-in centre where people could go and talk to people about, home efficiency. They had examples of double glazing and honeycomb blinds and that kind of thing, so people could go in and actually see things like that. They did run workshops at the centre as well, and that had funding for 2 years, so that ran 2012 to 2014. In 2015, it moved, and it was a little kiosk in the Central Library, so a kind of permanent display, but it didn't always have people, volunteers staffing it. And then so in 2016, it became the form that it is today, the monthly workshops run. So very much around the same topics, home efficiency, active transport, things like EVs and cycling and public transport we discuss, cheap eats preserving and food and that kind of thing, really a whole range of topics. And it's, the same kind of theme as that original physical centre in 2012, but just through the workshop format.
0: And over time, do you think that obviously awareness has really grown in those 10 years?
1: It's interesting, because I feel like Ballarat has always been a very sustainable minded city, and so I'm not sure if we've seen a change in terms of people have always cared about this stuff. But I have noticed personally as coordinator over the last 5 years, there's been a different demographic, and part of that is is me actually focusing or moving the focus slightly to cost of living and bringing people in that maybe don't consider themselves, you know, to be an environmentalist. They're more worried about the cost of living side of things. Mm. And I think in the past there's kind of been a false idea that environmentalism is expensive.
0: Mm.
1: I think partly because, you know, some of the items, you know, if we talk about solar panels and EVs and heat pumps and that kind of thing, these are really big ticket items, and a lot of them rely on you owning your own home to be able to put those things in. So I think when people look at that kind of topic, they go, oh, well, it's not for me. I can't afford that, or I don't own my own home. But I'm in the same boat. I don't own my own home. So a lot of those things are out of reach for me as well. So I kind of wanted to bring it back to things that were really affordable, if not free. I've got a real focus on free things that people can do to address, you know, their emissions and carbon footprint and waste and things like that. So a couple of the sessions I've run over the last couple of years, for example, are free ways to stay warm in winter, free ways to stay cool in summer. So talking about home efficiency, but things that people can do with it, bring it back to things that were really affordable, if not free. I've got a real focus on free things that people can do to address, you know, their emissions and carbon footprint and waste and things like that. So a couple of the sessions I've run over the last couple

0: topic. Yes. After I ran it for the first time, I had people saying, when are you going to run it again? So I've run it basically every year since. And what I did there as well is I put together a checklist with all the tips. You know, it's, you know, about 30, 40 tips. Put it into a checklist format, and I'll actually have printouts of those available for people on Tuesday to take home and work their way through, because it is freezing cold in Ballarat in winter, and most of the homes, you know, old Ballarat homes don't have any insulation in the walls.
1: They don't.
0: Are really not designed for the temperatures that we experience in winter. So it is, you know, it's a struggle for people, and especially if you're renting, or you maybe don't have the money to invest in, you know, blow-in insulation in your walls and things like that. I wanted to have tips that are accessible for all people.
1: So maybe just a couple of quick tips for people listening out there, because it is winter at the moment.
0: Yes.
1: So what would be your go-to, maybe a couple of top tips that you could recommend?
0: Yeah, sure. One of the tips that I have is to borrow a thermal imaging camera, which they actually have available at the libraries and at the Ballarat Tool Library as well. So people can actually access those for free. And it's got a little screen, and you basically point it all around your house, and it will tell you where the cold spots are, so where the cold's coming in over winter, and also in summer where the hot is coming in as well. It does both, yeah. So one of the ways that you can use that is often if you've had tradies in your roof, maybe they replaced a light fitting or something like that, they'll move the insulation and won't necessarily put it back. So you may have insulation in your roof, but it's not in the right place, and there's a big insulation gap there. And with these cameras, you can point at your ceiling. You don't have to crawl up in your manhole, at least not yet. You can actually just stand in the comfort of your own home, point it at the ceiling, and go, are there any big spots where insulation is missing? And if you identify places where there are, then you crawl up in your manhole, or you get a handyman to come around and have a look, and it might be just as simple as replacing insulation that's been moved.
1: Fantastic initiative, and it's free, and you can get it from the library.
0: Yeah, absolutely. Yeah.
1: We're talking to Ellen from Smart Living Ballarat with some tips and all about sustainable living in Ballarat. And touching on the library, I believe you're throwing a big celebration morning tea at Ballarat Central Library, is it?
0: Yes, we are. Yes. So instead of our normal monthly workshop this month, we've got a celebration morning tea on Tuesday at the Ballarat Central Library. So upstairs in the CoLab space where we've been having our workshops from 10:30 to 11:30. And we've actually got some of the old faces of Smart Living Ballarat attending on Tuesday as well. So Tim Dryley, the former coordinator, will be there. Jenny and Sally, who started the centre, the drop-in centre in 2012, will actually both be there. And a few of the volunteers from over the past 10 years. We've also got a couple of our favourite presenters attending as well. So John Ditchy Ditchburn, the Ballarat, famous Ballarat gardening guru, will be there with seeds from the Ballarat Seed Savers for people to take home. And some of his printed out planting guides as well. And Stephanie Davison and somebody else from Gardens for Wildlife will be there with some free native seedlings for people to take home
1: And if our listeners are interested, do they need to book? Do they just turn up? Or
0: we are just asking for bookings just for numbers. So it's free tickets, but we are asking people to register. So it's up on Eventbrite. You can look for Smart Living Ballarat 10-year anniversary, either on Eventbrite or on our Facebook page, and find the Facebook event and the link through there as well.
1: And will there be presenters talking about topics, or it's more a morning tea and mingling and catching up and talking to others?
0: I'm going to say a little welcome, and one of the women who started up the centre as well is going to say a few words just about the history of Smart Living Ballarat. We will have a slideshow of photos over the last, 14 years as well. And then we'll have Tim and Ditchy and Stephanie there to talk about their special subjects of home efficiency and gardening and native gardening. But there's no formal presentation, so we've really set it up to have those people there that you can have casual conversations with. Or if you've got a burning question about veggie gardening, you can go and have a chat to Ditchy and, you know, ask him your questions about cabbages or whatever question you might

0: Well, it sounds like you've got such a great variety of people that will be attending. I could really go along and find out anything about any topic by the sounds of it.
1: Yeah. And one of the ideas that I had was to take some, you know, masking tape so people can put on name tags, but also potentially under their name put a few topics that they're interested in that they might like to talk about, because there really is going to be a wealth of knowledge there through all the, you know, the past volunteers, and we're going to have a lot of people that have attended quite a lot of Smart Living Ballarat sessions as well. So, yeah, it should be a really interesting group of people. I think we've got about 40 people registered so far, so it's going to be a great group of people and some really great conversations on the day.
0: Oh, it sounds really interesting. So that's next Tuesday
1: at 10:30 at the Ballarat Central Library.
0: Wonderful. Now, if a listener wants to start living a bit greener today, what is another simple everyday change they can make in their home?
1: I think
0: not necessarily for winter, just in general.
1: Just in general. I think the most important thing is actually just paying a bit of attention, you know, putting a bit of thought and bit of care in. So things like paying attention to what you're throwing in the bin will give you a good indication of, you know, maybe where there's a bit of wastage, not just with food, but other things as well. You know, if you're repeatedly filling up your bin with certain things. I've got a 14-month-old baby, and so we've got a few nappies in our bin, but we do use cloth nappies as well. So that's, you know, it's a way of identifying, I guess, where your personal opportunities for change are.
0: And sometimes it's just about us taking one small step. You might think and be overwhelmed that you're only one person and what it doesn't count. But really, if we all started to do one small thing, it always leads to other things, doesn't
1: Absolutely.
0: It?
1: And I think the focus of Smart Living Ballarat, at least while I've been coordinator, is on focusing on those really simple, easy, free things that people can do that hopefully then just start them thinking about what else can they do? You know, that it's stuff that feels achievable, that is achievable and easy and affordable. And hopefully it just starts that ripple effect where they go, okay, well, that actually was easier than I thought, or that was free and I thought that would be, you know, cost me a lot of money. And it just starts that thought process of what else can I do, you know, and then it starts people talking to their friends and family as well about, you know, how easy things are. And it just, yeah, it starts that whole ripple effect.
0: Now, you mentioned the workshops that you run. Are they, how frequently are they? Are they, is there a fee to attend and where are they?
1: So they're free. They're monthly. So this, the morning tea is at our normal time. So it's the fourth Tuesday of every month at 10:30 till 11:30 at the Ballarat Central Library. So our workshops for the rest of the year are actually all up on Eventbrite already. So people can go and have a look at the topics that we've got coming up and actually reserve their ticket already.
0: And if I wanted to just find out more information about Smart Living Ballarat, where would I go?
1: You can head to our Facebook page. We also do have some info up on the Breeze website as well about Smart Living Ballarat. But we have a Facebook page. We also have a Facebook group that we've built up from, I think it was, you know, 200 people when I took over as coordinator. We've built it up to over 1,000 people. And we're, you know, trying to get a very interactive community going there where people can post, you know, achievements that they've had or things that they've done, ideas that other people can copy, and, you know, wins that people have had as well. And we encourage people after every workshop, because a lot of our workshops this year are all very hands-on practical things. So we've run topics like make your own deodorant, for example. So we've encouraged people to post on the group afterwards to say, you know, was it effective? Are you liking it? Have you made another pot? Which, you know, thankfully a lot of people were just loving it and made another replacement pot when it ran out. So those are the kind of, you know, success stories that we really want to hear from people on that group as well. So that would be a great one for people.
0: And it reinforces this is a great thing, doesn't it, when you hear those successes and the small wins, because sometimes we always focus on the overwhelming, what we can't achieve or what we can't do. So it's great to hear that, you know, the small wins are you know, are there.
1: Yes.
0: And it inspires people, doesn't it?
1: Yeah. The other thing is that we also have a YouTube channel. So all of our workshops are recorded, and we're working through that. We used to just have them all on Facebook, and then Facebook decided to delete all the past videos. So before they deleted them, I downloaded them, and I'm working through uploading them onto a YouTube channel. So there's 7 or 8 past topics that people can go to. The it's actually on the Breeze YouTube channel under a Smart Living Ballarat playlist, and they can go and watch past workshops.
0: Well, that's a great initiative, because we all learn differently as well, don't we? So sometimes if you watch something, you know, it sinks in. If you talk to somebody, it sinks in.
1: Yes, so. And people can watch it in their own time and re-watch it as well. So even people that have been to the session might think, oh, I can't remember the recipe for the make your own deodorant. I'll just go to the YouTube page and remind myself, how did you make it again? So, you know, hopefully it's that resource that's there for people time and time again.
0: And I could ask questions on the Facebook page, you said.
1: Absolutely.
0: So I could post a question and somebody would that be yourself or other participants?
1: Well, the idea is that, it could be me or it could be somebody else in the group that has experience with that topic. So that's, you know, it's really about creating the broader community there where multiple people can jump in and answer questions.
0: Oh, such great stuff, Ellen. We've been talking to Ellen from Smart Living Ballarat. They have their 10th birthday coming up next Tuesday, and it sounds like there's so much that's available out there with workshops, the monthly workshops, and other information that you've got on your Facebook page, et cetera, et cetera. And obviously lots of changes and improvements over 10 years. So I think we've all learnt something today, and I hope to see everybody at the 10th birthday celebration next Tuesday.
1: Yeah, it'd be great to see people there.
0: Yeah, so thanks for coming in today, Ellen. Really interesting to talk to you.
1: Thank you. Thanks so much for having me.

0: Little River Band there and Emma. 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

Irene Cara there and Flashdance. This is 99.9 Voice FM. This is Community Connect. We're getting on out of here. Thanks to Sally, who came in this morning and jumped in the chair for Belle and did those couple of interviews with Smart Living Ballarat and the Poco Film Festival. Coming up next at 11 o'clock will be the local news on the air team. Margarita, Jason and David are jumping into the chair there to bring you some news out of the local papers. And to get us out this morning, here's Kenny Loggins and Danger Zone.

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Come on, children, let's have a rhythm.

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3: Good morning, I'm Laura Devoy. The Trade Minister says the US's latest tariff on Australia is unjustified and inconsistent with the Free Trade Agreement. The US Trade Representative Jamison Greer says a 12.5% tariff would come into effect this afternoon. President Donald Trump had threatened tariffs last month on countries which failed to impose and effectively enforce a prohibition on goods produced with slave labour. In a statement, Trade Minister Don Farrell said Australia's measures to combat forced labour and modern slavery are among the strongest in the world. Meantime, Canadian Prime Minister Mark Carney says everything is on the table as Canada responds to the US's tariffs. The Trump administration has announced new 50% tariffs on some $20 billion of Canadian imports.
4: We are intensifying our negotiations with the United States in pursuit of a comprehensive agreement that addresses all tariff-related sectors. In all circumstances, irrespective of the outcome of those negotiations, Canada will do whatever it takes to build our strength at home and to support Canadian families, workers, our farmers, our businesses.
3: A man has died and another has suffered potentially life-threatening injuries after a crash at a coal mine in Queensland's Bowen Basin. It's believed a vehicle was struck by a large mining truck early this morning. One man died at the scene. BMA says operations have been suspended at the site. Resources Safety and Health Queensland is investigating. Treatments for high-fat, diet-induced depression is being explored by researchers. Shannon Kirkwood has more.
5: The disorder affects up to 332 million people globally. A study by Chinese researchers looked into the effects of a high-fat diet, or HFD, on the brain. Their findings identified prolonged exposure to HFD, 10 weeks or more, induced depression-like behaviours in mice. They've singled out an omega-6 fatty acid as a key molecule which links a high-fat diet to brain inflammation. The researchers say treatment with the common anti-inflammatory drug aspirin may block inflammatory pathways activated by the consumption of HFD, decreasing diet-related depression-like behaviours in mice. The impact on humans is yet to be determined.
3: Ambulance Victoria has highlighted its gratitude towards paramedics who are leading the nation in cardiac arrest survival. Thank a Paramedic Day is underway with Australians celebrating the work of the nation's first responders. Director of Paramedicine, Ambulance Victoria, Ben Meadley, told National Radio News community attitudes towards paramedics remain positive and this should stick beyond today.
6: We almost entirely see fantastic welcoming attitudes from people when paramedics arrive to help. Look, occasionally that's not the case, but what we ask is that, remember, paramedics are there to help. That's their primary purpose of their vocation, and anything that the community can do to enable that is most welcome.
3: Turning to sport, Collingwood coach Craig McRae has slammed Adelaide supporters who booed Pies player Isaac Quaynor last night. Quaynor was the target of a homophobic slur last year, for which Crows player Isaac Rankin was suspended for 4 games. Sections of the crowd at the Adelaide Oval booed Quaynor last night as Collingwood defeated Adelaide by 34 points. McRae says he doesn't understand why.
7: I teach my children that we don't boo. We show respect to all people. It's a fascinating narrative around why they would boo him. My understanding was a victim of a homophobic slur, and he's getting booed for that. It's a fascinating world we live in.
3: Crows coach Matthew Nix says the booing was not ideal.
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11: 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I'm setting up multi-factor authentication to add an extra layer of security to my online accounts. It sounds a bit complex, but it's just about making sure I need two or more proofs of identity to be able to log into my accounts. It will only take me about 10 minutes. 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

0: Good morning. You're listening to 99.9 Voice FM Ballarat, your local community radio station coming to you from Wadawurrung country. We invite you to stay with us for the next hour to connect with your positive community news stories with articles read today from the Courier, Ballarat Times and Golden Plain Times to keep you informed about your community. My name is Margarita and I'm your presenter for today. My co-presenters are Jason and Dave, and Jason is our producer. And Dave will read the first article.
1: Good morning, everybody. This first article comes from the Courier from yesterday. It's from page 5 and it's by Michelle Smith, and the headline reads, "Council Disappointed to lose festival to regional rival." Ballarat will no longer host Spilt Milk, with organisers announcing the popular festival will now be held in Geelong, leaving the council disappointed. The decision is a blow to business, particularly accommodation, hospitality and transport operators, who have catered to about 40,000 patrons each year of the festival. After four events at Victoria Park, the first in 2019, the regional touring festival will be held at Cardinia Park Precinct in Geelong until 2030. The City of Ballarat is disappointed that Spilt Milk will be leaving Ballarat in 2026, Mayor Tracy Hargreaves said. However, we are proud to have been a part of Spilt Milk's significant growth from 2019 to 2025 and have helped develop the event into one of Australia's most premium festivals. We are sad to see it depart and understand that our local businesses and accommodation providers will be impacted by this announcement, but we will continue to actively pursue other major events to Ballarat. The loss of the draw card event, at which about 80% of attendees were from outside Ballarat, will hit the city's economy hard. According to Spilt Milk, the festival has pumped more than $46 million into the Victorian economy since it commenced in 2019. At last year's festival, 34,100 of almost 39,000 people who attended came from outside the region. Councillor Hargreaves said Ballarat had consistently demonstrated its capacity to host large-scale events, and council would remain committed to building the city's reputation as one of regional Australia's leading events destinations. But the partnership with Spilt Milk organisers Kix Entertainment has not ended, with Ballarat to host its Strumming Bird Country Music Festival on October 10. And that concludes this rather disappointing article. Thank you.
0: Very disappointing, Dave, particularly for the local community and the businesses. Moving on, an article on Friday's Courier in page 1 and 5, "Reshaping Our Skyline," an article by Gwen Lai. Wenderee is set to go vertical with a height cap free precinct poised to reshape Ballarat's skyline and boost housing supply and diversity. City of Ballarat Development and Growth Director Natalie Robertson says the council will not impose a height limit within the Wenderee Station precinct. We'll have height, which will give us really high density living opportunities as well to meet those infill targets, Ms. Robinson said. Regional Victorian cities, including Ballarat, Greater Bendigo and Greater Geelong, are shifting towards delivering more housing within existing urban areas as Victoria works towards its target of 2.24 million new homes by 2051. Ballarat is expected to deliver 46,900 new homes by then, with 60% through infill development and 40% in new greenfield areas. This means about 28,000 homes will be built within established parts of the city. If all 28,000 homes were delivered in high-rise apartment towers, Ballarat would need the equivalent of about 25 skyscrapers like Melbourne's tallest building, Australia's 108, with 1,105 apartments across 101 storeys. Council's Chief Executive, Evan King, said Plan Victoria made a significant shift towards more infill housing, particularly around activity centres already supported by infrastructure and services. You're going to have some fairly significant intensification in some of those areas. You won't meet those targets through small subdivisions, Mr. King said. This is a major change from Ballarat's current market, where most new housing was low density and built on the edge of the city. Mr. King said about 70% of the city's new housing had historically been built in greenfield areas, including Alfrington West and Ballarat West PSP area, and 30% through infill development. According to Colliers' Ballarat Residential Supply and Demand Assessment, 91.1% of new homes delivered since 2018 were detached houses, despite the city's 2040 vision calling for an even split between greenfield and infill development. And you can read more about this story as it continues on page 5. That concludes that article.
2: Now turning to Thursday's Courier with the front page, reaching out. Since he was 5 years old, Andre Von Berg has been helping his community. Now Ballarat has a chance to return the favour. The 14-year-old athlete who hopes to one day become a doctor is aiming to represent Australia at the Kids World Spartan Championships in China. And this is continues on page 4. Selling his art to the community and his teeth to the Tooth Fairy, Andre Von Berg has helped raise money for homelessness and animal shelters since he was 5 years old. Now that he is following his dream, he needs help to get there. As a young child, Andre started fundraising to support those doing it tough in his community. When he saw a homeless man pushing a trolley through the freezing streets of Ballarat, he broke down crying, wondering what he could do to help. Months later, he approached his mum with some hand-drawn art and sold them to community members, raising more than $700, with all proceeds going to the One Humanity Shower Bus. I drew pictures because I was too young to work, Andre said, and art is just a good expression and it has a good cause behind it, plus it was cute. He also tried selling his baby teeth to the Tooth Fairy, who could redirect the money to the homelessness. For the past 9 years, the 14-year-old has also fostered abandoned kittens, even hosting a garage sale to sell his own toys to buy them food. With the really scared ones, he would get his guitar, sit there and sing to them, Andre's mother, Christine of Von Berg, said. He would read to them and bring them around and then put them up for adoption. He always gets so emotional. He wanted to keep all of them. Of course, I said, well, if you keep them, we cannot foster any more. Now, after years of community service, the 14-year-old is following his dreams to represent Australia in the Kids World Spartan Championships in China. Inspired by the brutal, disciplined warrior culture of ancient Greece, Spartan racing is a global heavyweight obstacle course combining off-road trail running with intense strength, agility and mental problem solving. In Australia, the competitive course is 3 kilometres, but in China it will be 6, Andre said. They set up 20 to 30 obstacles. You have to run a 15-kilometre weight, climb walls, climb ropes, and navigate monkey bars throughout deep mud. While Andre knows a few words here and there, he'll have to navigate the international training camp run entirely in Mandarin. I just pay attention to what they're doing, check out the competition and watch the physical steps and layout of the mountains, Andre said. I'm just going to try and do it. Andre's visit to Town Hall left City of Ballarat Mayor Tracy Hargraves impressed by his community zeal, urging the community he has supported to get behind him. She also invited him to partake in the many youth programs hosted by the city to further support his ambitions. For the young athlete who hopes to eventually become a doctor, his eyes are currently locked on the finish line in China. If I'm behind someone, my technique is just to stay right behind them on the tail, Andre said. That way I can outkick them in the closing 15 metres and beat them at the finish line. I'm aiming for the podium. And that ends that article.
1: Thank you, Jason. Moving on to the Ballarat Times from today. Great front page story and photo by Edwina Williams, who was also the journalist, the writer of this story. Great photo. I can't read that. What does that say? Sorry. Something complete. It just says on track, complete. I beg your pardon. The new era of track and field action is coming around the bend with works on the new Ballarat Regional Athletic Centre, expected to be completed in the spring. Pictured are young athletics Ballarat sprinters McHenry Estlick, Grace Crow and Nyajima Jock, whose sister, by the way, helped promote the Voice FM fundraiser. These young ladies who toured the developing sporting venue on the site of the old Ballarat showgrounds in Wenderee last week. Story then moves on to page three. Headline, Athletic Centre on pace for finish. The new Ballarat Regional Athletic Centre, BRAC, is now under construction on the former Ballarat showground site, is only now months away from completion. Minister for Sports, Tourism and Major Events, Steve Dinopoulos, was in Ballarat last Thursday to join Athletics Ballarat members for a progress tour of the Wenderee venue, which has an athletics track, field event zones, a pavilion, shaded spectator seating and equipment shed. Our community of athletics is over 30,000 people in Ballarat, said Athletics Ballarat Chair Matt Jenkins. This venue will see close to 30 to 35,000 students competing every year. We'll be able to host state and national events and see athletes from young kids running for the first time right up to the very best in this country, right here in Ballarat. We are very proud and excited to bring it to life. We're on track to move in October, hopefully, and then start the next journey of what is a very strong athletic history in Ballarat. Young sprinter Nyajima Jock compared the old surface at Lanberis Athletics Reserve, which the new BRAC facility will replace with the track at Wenderee. The quality of the new track already feels a lot better, so we will get better performances on the track, Ms. Jock said. The track at Lanberis had a hard surface. This one is a bit softer and you get a bit of bounce back. Kane Nicholson is the head contractor of the State Regional Sports Institute Infrastructure Program funded project, which also includes precinct accessibility improvements. Wenderee MP Juliana Addison and City of Mount Ballarat Mayor Tracy Hargreaves were also part of the tour. And that concludes this great story. Thank you.
0: And keeping in with development news on Ballarat Times page 3, data centre plan for miners rest. This article is by Christopher O'Leary. RV Energy, the company behind plans to build a data centre in Miners Rest, has submitted a proposal to the Department of Transport and Planning. If approved, the centre would be built at the old quarry site and would be part of what is being described as an integrated renewable energy and technology precinct. We're seeking planning approval for complementary land uses at Miners Rest. RV Energy, the company behind plans to build a data centre in Miners Rest, has submitted a proposal to the Department of Transport and Planning. If approved, the centre would be built at the old quarry site and would be part of what is being described as an integrated renewable energy.

0: statement on the 15th of July. We are seeking planning approval for a data centre that is about 5% as big as those being built by hyperscalers. The precinct has been forecast to create 250 direct permanent jobs. Simpson said any time frames for the project were subject to planning approvals. Veris is RV Energy's planning partner, assisting in the site's master planning. X2M is assisting in some early engineering design. Within the plans, the centre would harvest waste heat to warm on-site glasshouses and support aquaculture. Organic and agriculture waste from the surrounding farming community would be converted into renewable biogas and fertilisers for local farmers to utilise. Battery energy storage would utilise renewable energy from the Western Renewable Energy Zone. Heavy electric vehicle charging infrastructure would service the Melbourne-Adelaide freight corridor. Water would be sourced from aquifer-fed lakes and a grey water supply. The Committee for Miners' Rest has taken no position on the proposal, only that they wanted residents to receive meaningful and transparent consultation as part of the process. We do not support or object to the proposal, Committee President David Harris said. The Committee for Miners' Rest's only advocates for the delivery of projects identified by our community through the Miners' Rest Township Plan and the City of Ballarat Advocacy Priority Projects Pipeline 2026. Simpson said RV Energy intends to hold community consultation sessions in due course as part of the planning process. At present, we have not conducted consultation with the local community, and we are still at early stages of the planning process, and our site plans are still taking shape, he said. And that concludes that article.
1: Now turning to page 3 of the Ballarat Times. A youth mental health care centre opens, by Christopher O'Reilly. A Youth Prevention and Recovering Care YPARC centre was officially opened in Newington Monday the 20th of July. The free mental health service offers specialist around-the-clock care for young people aged 16 to 25 years. Voluntary and referral-based, the service enables youth to receive care while remaining connected to their community. Patients can continue to go to work or school during the treatment. YPARCs aim to offer early intervention and clinical care in a safe and welcoming environment. Minister for Mental Health Ingrid Stitt opened the facility. This will mean that young people in this part of the state will have a place that they can come to receive both clinical and psychosocial supports without the need to have to travel hundreds of kilometres to facilities either in Melbourne or other parts of the state, she said. Grampians House Chief Operating Officer Ben Kelly said the facility is an access for the region. This facility gives a distinct advantage in delivering care which is respectful, which will ensure that people are given the best opportunity to get back on course as they see fit in due course, he said. Kelly said the services provided by Grampians Health and centre partner Wellways encourage clients to remain engaged in their life. Wellways Mental Health Services Region Manager for Western Victoria, Damien Gale, said skills developed in an offer to clients to help them manage everyday tasks and challenges at home and in society. A lot of it's around meeting the person where they're at and finding out what we can do to help support them to live the best life they can, Gale said. And that ends that article.
2: Thanks, Jason. Moving on to page 6 of the Ballarat Times. A story by James Taylor and photos supplied by V-Line and the Victorian Greens. The headline reads, Greens push faster Geelong-Ballarat transport link. Travel time.

0: Between Geelong and Ballarat could have been cut by more than an hour under Victorian Greens' proposal to restore passenger rail services between the two regional cities. The plan would restore passenger rail services on the Geelong-Ballarat line, increase rail and bus services linking Geelong, Ballarat and Bendigo, and improve access to jobs, education and health services across regional Victoria. There are just three daily bus services between Geelong and Ballarat, taking about 90 minutes. The journey by train takes even longer, with passengers travelling via Melbourne and changing at Sunshine or Deer Park for a travel time of more than 2 hours. The Geelong-Ballarat line was closed to passengers in 1978 and is now used primarily for freight and the occasional heritage steam train service. Under the Greens' proposal, passenger services would return to the line with stations at Bannancock, Meredith and Elaine. Trains would continue from Ballarat to Maryborough via the existing rail line. Mr. Jeff Moran, who previously worked in the Department of Transport and helped develop the Greens' policy, said that the plan would benefit a regional population of more than 600,000 people. He said an express service between Geelong and Ballarat would take as little as 45 minutes. Excuse me. All we need to do is put trains on it and open railway stations, he said. Moran estimated implementing the plan would cost about $800 million and said the government could first test the proposal by modelling future demand and population growth. South Bowen Greens candidate Izzy Scherer said the better regional rail connections would benefit commuters, students, tourists and families travelling across Western Victoria. People only change their travel habits when they have confidence in the service, she said. If trains are regularly cancelled or don't connect well with local buses, many people will continue driving because they simply can't risk being late. That's why investment in expansion needs to go hand in hand with investment in a public transport system people can trust every day, and the Greens advocate for this. The Greens plan would also increase bus services between Maryborough and Castlemaine, introduce more express buses between Ballarat, Castlemaine and duplicate rail tracks between Melton and Ballarat. Excuse me. Greens candidates for Eureka, Sam McColl, said it was common sense to have a high-quality passenger train service between Victoria's second and third largest cities. By continuing that high-quality service onto Maryborough, Ballarat will become a central location for housing and jobs. Mr. McColl said. Greens candidate for Wenderee, Ms. Ellen Burns, said Victoria needed faster and more frequent public transport. Duplicating the tracks from Ballarat to Melton would cut an average of 12 minutes from every trip by allowing trains to pass without stopping and waiting for each other. Ms. Burns said, Geelong residents enjoy a duplicated track along their whole line. Ballarat deserves better infrastructure and faster trains. Which concludes this story. Thank you.
1: And it's 11:31 a.m. Staying on the Ballarat Times, page 7. Thank you to those behind Good Friday Tins. This is an article by Christopher O'Leary. The efforts behind the raising of hundreds of thousands of dollars for this year's Good Friday appeal were recognised last week. A thank you lunch was held at the Ballarat Greyhound Racing Club on Thursday, the 16th of July, for those behind the tin rattling and other activities that financially support the Royal Children's Hospital. Throughout Western Victoria, Ballarat raised the most with $242,693, whilst Bacchus Marsh raised $89,728 and Balan $67,956. Ballarat area manager Chris Mayer said a lot of fire brigades collected funds. They have tins at shops throughout the year. It's just not all happening on a Good Friday. So it's a year-long thing and a lot of work goes into it. But we've been doing it for a long time now and the brigades are really proud of what they do and it's really good. She said Ballarat punched above its weight in fundraising. It's always up in the top three somewhere for the regional town, she said. It's great that the people of Ballarat support it like they do. Bacchus Marsh area manager Jerry Monaghan said he has no many children that have used the hospital. The fact that they've got the funds coming through on a regular basis to make it one of the leading hospitals in the world is essential, he said. We all feel great pride when we do have the fundraiser and we do know what money we have raised and where those funds go. A total of $600,000 from the appeal will be invested in the Grampians region. The money will be used for services such as low or no-cost patient family accommodation, to equip allied health teams with mobile technology, to purchase cutting-edge medical equipment and deliver paediatric skills uplift training. And there's a fabulous coloured photo of the Good Friday Appeal area managers, Chris Mayer from Ballarat and Jerry Monaghan from Bacchus Marsh. And that concludes that article.
2: Now turning to page 9, Boost to Projects Tackling Loneliness Isolation by Sandra James. Grants from the New Social Inclusion Ballarat Fund have been awarded to 14 initiatives aiming to tackle loneliness and social isolation, raising from $5,000 to $23,240. They were awarded by the City of Ballarat to projects identified for the potential to build connection, isolation and belonging. One of the grant recipients, Left Right Hook, a boxing creative writing and storytelling initiative, will expand access to its program. Founder Dr. Donna Lyon said the funding will support a pilot program for young victim survivors of sexual assault, providing trauma-informed creative and community-based recovery pathways. Working alongside Ballarat CASA, we are proud to bring this initiative to the local community and create a space where young people can write, move, connect and begin to reclaim their power, Dr. Lyon said. Other recipients are Wadawurrung Traditional Owners Aboriginal Corporation, BRMC's Yarning Garden, the Art Club Hub, Ballarat Masters Badminton Club, Ballarat North Neighbourhood House, Big Brothers Big Sisters, Bigger Huts Dementia Alliance, Ballarat, Deaf Victoria, International Nature and Forest Therapy Alliance, New Culture Community, Switchhill Victoria, Riviera, and VRI Delacombe Cricket Club. Ballarat is one of 10 local government areas in Ballarat to establish the Social Inclusion Action Group. This group is made up of residents with lived experiences of isolation and connections to communities most at risk of loneliness. The group assess applications selecting successful initiatives to ensure funding decisions include real insight into the barriers people face when seeking social inclusion. It's encouraging to see so many meaningful and well-designed initiatives supported through the Social Inclusion Ballarat Fund, says City of Ballarat Mayor Councillor Tracy Hargraves. Each project will encourage opportunities for people in Ballarat to connect, build relationships and feel a sense of belonging, leading to positive ripple effects for the well-being of those experiencing isolation. Social Inclusion Ballarat uses funding from the Victorian Government. And that ends that article.
0: Thank you, Jason. Moving on to page 15 of the Ballarat Times, a story by Christopher O'Leary and a photograph also by Christopher O'Leary. And the headline reads, Servos Kindness Boosts Crisis Support. People in need of emergency assistance were front of mind on APCO Foundation Kindness Day last Tuesday, the 21st of July. The APCO Alfreton Service Station was part of celebrations which aimed to raise money for the Foundation's mission to provide immediate financial support for those in crisis. It's to raise money for community needs like families and individuals who are in trouble, said APCO Alfreton co-retail partner Mr. Ivor Reisvik. For things like domestic violence, people have to get accommodation quickly, so APCO front up the money straight away and can pay for the accommodation. funds from every purchase of Chill Water, APCO Oil, Kindness Hearts, Barista Made Coffee, Cafe 24/7 Ready to Eat Meals, and Foundation Lollies, Soft Drinks, Beanies, and Socks went to the cause. APCO Alfreton Co. retail partner Olivia Bates said she liked how money raised by her customers and staff would stay here in Ballarat. Even our staff have brought forward people that they know or customers that they've heard of that are struggling, she said. So it could just be a customer that comes in that might have fallen on hard times and lost their job, and staff will tell us, and then we basically go to the foundation and say, could we please support this person? Mr. Rysvik said, they always try to help where they can. We're part of the community and we want to help the community as well, he said. Since 2013, the APCO Foundation has distributed more than $3 million. APCO Foundation Chair Sharon Gleason said that her organisation could act within days to help those who are in need. We're the foundation for people who fall through the cracks, she said. The elderly pensioner who can't afford rent, the young mum fleeing family violence, families facing unexpected illness, etc. Excuse me. A Kindness Day is our way of celebrating every person who makes that work possible. Participants throughout July can buy Kindness Hearts. Names written on the hearts can be placed in the store's wall of everyday heroes. 20 cents from every coffee during July goes to this foundation. For more information, you go to apcofoundation.com.au, and that concludes this story. Thank you.

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1: And now, a check of your Voice FM weather forecast for Ballarat and the Central Highlands.
2: The weather for today is a shower or two and a top of 10 degrees. And at the moment, it is 7.7 with a feel like a 3.5. Ballarat and Central, cloudy, high chance of showers in the southeast, medium chance elsewhere. Winds westerly 20 to 30 kilometres. And the weather for the week ahead, tomorrow will be 5 and 12, Sunday 5 and 12, Monday 4 and 13, Tuesday 6 and 13, Wednesday 2 and 8, and Thursday 1 and 9. And that was your weather.
3: Thank you, Jason. It certainly has been cold, even if there's no rain. It is freezing. Now, some tourism news. As you know, we've just finished the Hot Choc Showdown. And I'm trying to find out who won because it finished on the 19th of July, but I haven't got that for you at the moment, but I did want to let you know who won. But what is coming up that I need to let you know about is Ballarat's Best Pie. And anyone who knows Ballarat knows that there's always something happening in our town. And the Best Pie is back this winter with 30 pies vying for top honours. The region's best sweet and savoury options will battle it out in a range of categories, including the brilliantly unexpected pie. And I think that was the one that won last year. You can also have your say with the People's Choice Pie, which is ballaratsbestpie.com.au for details. Now, that starts the 1st of August and goes through to the 31st of August. So get yourself ready. And also to let you know that on Ballarat News, which is an online article, is Ballarat is having pies for breakfast. Ballarat is attempting a very delicious sort of record. That is hundreds of people eating pies for breakfast at Civic Hall. And that's the Ballarat's Big Bite, which is on Tuesday, the 4th of August, with free pies, with the door opening at 6 a.m. and a live sunrise broadcast at 8:10 a.m. Apparently, cereal has never going to cut it. So the Big Pie Bite, I just heard about that one. So in keeping with the arts news, let's move on to the Ballarat Times, page 21. Performers visit to XPOW Memorial, full of heart, an article by Edwina Williams. And we had told you about this play called 21 Hearts. So the cast of 21 Hearts, Vivian Bullwinkle and the nurses of the Vina Brook were in Ballarat this month to perform their second World War set play about 21 nurses massacred at Banker Island in February 1942. And that particular story was on Australian Story as well on the ABC. Now, Arch of Victory Avenue of Honour Committee President Gary Snowden and wife Marion Snowden saw the play in Western Australia and in Canberra, and speaking to cast and producers on both occasions, encouraged them to bring the show to Ballarat because of the Australian Ex-Prisoners of War Memorial. The Snowdens hosted a visit to the XPOW Memorial with the 21 Hearts cast earlier in July, where the actors placed poppies by the names of the nurses they play in the show and those who were casualties of the Japanese shooting or POWs in the camp. Metres from the XPOW Memorial on Windery Parade are park benches with plaques honouring Bullwinkle and Ballarat nurse Beth Cuthbertson. Cast members had their photo taken at both. Now, Bullwinkle and 64 other Australian nurses boarded the Vina Brook to flee the Japanese invasion of Singapore in February 1942. They were bombed by Japanese fighter planes, and eventually Bullwinkle and some other survivors found their way to Rodgy Beach on Banker Island, where they surrendered. 22 nurses were forced to march into the sea, where they were machine gunned. And one of those nurses killed was Cuthbertson, and the only survivor was Bullwinkle. And I do believe it was a wonderful play. And that concludes that arts news.
2: Now turning to the front page of today's Courier. Game changer for athletes. Ballarat para athlete Kelly Frost will gain hours back into her week and build more strength thanks to a new partnership between Federation University and Victorian Interstellar Sport. And this continues on page 8. Ballarat para athlete Kelly Frost will gain hours back into her week and build more strength thanks to a new partnership between Federation University and the Victorian Institute of Sport. As she eyes a place on the para equestrian team for the 2028 Los Angeles Paralympics, Ms. Frost will train at the university's Mount Allen campus instead of travelling to Melbourne for workouts. The campus is now recognised as a preferred regional training location for VIS athletes, reducing the need for athletes to travel to Melbourne to access high-performance facilities, training environments and support services. The arrangement is the first for its kind for the VIS outside Melbourne. For me, the biggest convenience is going to be the travel, Ms. Frost said. I normally have to travel to Melbourne to access gym services that are suitable, so this will take a big chunk out of my travel, and I've just started training a horse close to home, so it means that everything's going to be based close to home. Ms. Frost, who is a paraplegic, would normally travel 3 times a week to Melbourne to ride and complete gym sessions. Being able to instead travel from Gordon to Mount Helen will mean she can do more gym work. I'll be able to go more times a week, which will be beneficial to my core strength, which is where I lack in terms of support for myself. Having access to the gym will help strengthen that and make it easier for me to ride, so it's not as fatiguing. Miss Frost was long-listed for the Paris Paralympics, but broke her leg and missed the final qualifying event. With a new horse, Whiskey Road, for G, her goal is to complete in the Australian Paralympics Championships. Australian Para Dressage Championships in October and the Paralympic qualifiers in 2027 for the 2028 Los Angeles Paralympics. There are at least 6 current VIS athletes in the Ballarat area who could benefit from the partnership and reduce travel. Federation University Westvic Academy of Sport Chief Executive Scott Allison said the partnership would deliver immediate and tangible benefits for regional athletes. For many regional athletes, accessing elite sporting support can involve several hours of travel for a single training session or appointment, Mr. Allison said. With a lot of athletes, they spend a lot of time on the road as it is, and the more time they spend on the road or travelling between events, the harder it is to recover. This partnership brings those opportunities closer to home and create a more accessible and inclusive high-performance environment for athletes across Western Victoria and beyond. Another athlete to benefit is world champion paracyclist Alana Foster, who will save 3 or 4 trips a week to Melbourne by accessing elite training in her hometown. Mr. Allison said athletes would follow the strength and conditioning programs written by Victorian Institute of Sport coaches, with Federation University experts on hand to help coordinate and support those workouts. Supporting athletes such as Alana and Kelly to access high-performance facilities and services locally is exactly what this partnership is about. It will ensure regional athletes can pursue their sporting goals while remaining connected to their communities. And the partnership will also provide professional development for Federation University students who will be able to spend time with Victorian Institute of Sport experts. Victorian Institute of Sport Chief Executive Nicole Livingston said an athlete's ability to pursue excellence should not be limited by where they live. And that ends that article.
3: And it's 11:52 a.m. And now, to complete our news for the day, a good news story to finish your local news. And this one's School's Art Auction to Boost Beyond Blue by Edwina Williams from the Ballarat Times on page 3. Ballarat Grammar will host its Beckworth Art and Design Charity Auction today, Friday, the 24th of July. Now, it's to be held within the Beckworth Art and Design Centre. The fundraiser is for mental health organisation Beyond Blue and will feature a curated collection of original artworks by years 7 to 12 students and creatives from the broader community. The exhibition will showcase a variety of mediums, including ceramics, painting, printmaking, textiles, bronze, drawings and more. This initiative was conceived and led by our Year 12 Art and Design Captains, Lila, Anouk and Hayden, who wanted to create an event that uses art to support mental health and encourage important conversations within our community, a statement from Beckworth Art and Design Centre staff said. Beyond Blue was chosen as the beneficiary because of our school's long-standing connection with the organisation. In 2018 and 2019, our students created and sold ceramic brooches, raising more than $35,000 for Beyond Blue. Well done. Mental health affects all of us at different stages of our lives, and we believe art provides a powerful way to start conversations, reduce stigma, and encourage people to seek support when they need it. The event runs today, tonight, from 5 p.m. to 7 p.m. with entry to the Beckworth Centre via Dare Street. Attendees can bid on artworks through a silent auction until 7 p.m. when a bell will signal its close. The highest bidder for each artwork at that time will take home the piece. We look forward to welcoming you to what promises to be a fantastic evening, celebrating art, generosity and community while raising funds for Beyond Blue, Beckworth staff said. And you can visit airauctioneer.com to participate online. And there are some fabulous coloured photographs, a drawing by student Eva, and a painting by Ballarat artist Thomas Lineker. These photos are by Ballarat Grammar. Also, there's ceramics by Master Potter and former Ballarat Grammar ceramics teacher John Eagle, and a piece from Ballarat Grammar parent and artist Louise Ann King. And that concludes that good news story to finish today's news. And in closing, we want to thank you for listening to Local News on the Air today. We hope that being able to inform and, most importantly, connect you in with what's going on in your local community. I am Margarita and I was your presenter for today. My co-presenters were Jason and Dave, and Jason was also our producer. We'll be back with Local News on the Air stories on Monday and again next Friday from 11 a.m. on 99.9 Voice FM. And after the news at 12, you've got Good Times Friday with Player D. Enjoy the rest of your day.

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3: Hello, I'm Laura Devoy. Australia will continue to diversify its trade relationships after the US announced a 12.5% tariff on Australian goods. Washington last month threatened tariffs on dozens of countries it says are not strict enough on goods produced with slave labour. The tariff will come into effect this afternoon. Australia and the US have a free trade agreement, and Australia does not impose restrictions on American imports. Trade Minister Don Farrell says the government will continue to look for other export markets.
4: Last year, Australian trade reached a record figure, $1.32 trillion. Never in the history of Australia have we done so much trade, and this government, the Albanese government's attempt to diversify our trade relationship will continue.
3: Tests are underway on a suspected bird flu case in Queensland. Samples from a deceased petrel found on Moreton Island are undergoing further testing. If confirmed, it would be Australia's 18th H5 bird flu case and the first recorded in Queensland. Anyone who sees a sick or dead bird is urged to report it to the Emergency Animal Disease Hotline on 1800 675 888. The Australian Signals Directorate says a group of Russian state-supported cyber actors has been targeting and compromising various governments and commercial organisations for at least a year. The group is known as Laundry Bear and appears to be targeting users of the email platform Zimbra Collaboration Suite. The ASD says the group is almost certainly working to gather sensitive information for the Russian Federation, with actors primarily focusing on the covert acquisition of email data. Users of Zimbra are being encouraged to enable multi-factor authentication and apply the latest security updates. Police in Queensland have identified eight women whose faces were allegedly superimposed onto posters which depicted women performing explicit sexual acts. A 52-year-old man has been arrested and charged with 43 offences, including stalking and weapons offences. It's alleged the posters were displayed in public locations and the victims were wrongly identified as sex workers. Detective Acting Inspector Tim Martin says there may be other victims police have not identified.
5: Certainly making an appeal to members of the community out there that if they are aware of any further material such as this, please come forward. Crime Stoppers, local police station, or contact police in any method that you prefer. But we're not ruling out that there may be more victims given the scope of the offending that we're looking at.
3: The first long-haul test flight of a Qantas plane built to fly directly from Sydney to London has touched down. The plane left Toulouse in France yesterday afternoon and landed in Melbourne this morning after about 19 hours in the air. The aircraft is expected to be delivered in April next year. And from bush tucker gardens to nest boxes and planting for threatened species, students around the nation are outdoors in nature today, marking Schools Tree Day. Organisers say schools participating in the campaign are making positive and lasting environmental change. Turning to sport, in water polo, Australia's men's team is through to the semi-finals of the World Cup. The Aussie Sharks defeated Spain 23-21 in Sydney last night. They'll face Hungary in the semis tomorrow. Meantime, Australia's women's team will face the USA in their semi-final later today. And King Charles III has officially opened the Commonwealth Games. Numerous Australians will be in action this afternoon and tonight in lawn bowls, gymnastics, swimming, boxing and powerlifting.
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welcome to the show. 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So text in your requests, also community announcements, shout-outs, marriage proposals, if they're genuine and sincere, all welcome. And just give us a name and where in whatever own country you're listening from, even if it's a nom de plume, or if you're going to be a bit less pretentious, a nickname. So here's the number. Grab a pen. I love to hear from listeners, and I like the way people take me off-piste with requests. 0437 99 62 48. That number to text, it's a text line through till 2 p.m. or just before. 0437 99 62 48. It is currently 7.9 degrees in central Ballarat, but with a wind chill factor, according to the Bureau, and I don't think they're wrong, it feels like a measly 3.5 degrees, and we're only going to hit 9 degrees if we're lucky. So, yeah, that's where we're at, but I'll be back with more weather details later. Before I go on, I would like to pay my most sincere respects to the traditional owners of these lands, past, present and emerging, the magnificent Wadawurrung people who have been custodians of these lands for many thousands upon thousands of years. My respects to these wonderful traditional owners. And I've already got a request in from Ronnie in Canadian. Hey, Player D, loving the good times. Can you play Breathe and Stop by Q-Tip? I certainly can. For you, Ronnie. This goes out to Ronnie. And also, we opened the show, sorry, with Prince Raspberry Brand. That goes out to Margarita, who's the executive producer of Local News on the Air. And she was wearing a black beret today. And I said, I'm going to play. You know, I've worked out what song I'm going to play for the first song, because I'm always working out what the first song's going to be. And the beret was the inspiration, even though it wasn't Raspberry. But that went out to you, Margaret, and that was followed up by Erykah Badu back in the day when raspberry berets were all the rage. So back to Ronnie's request. This goes out to you, Ronnie. It's Breathe and Stop by Q-Tip. 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

So, back to Ronnie's request. This goes out to you, Ronnie. It's Breathe and Stop by Q-Tip. 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

0: And that was Soul to Soul with Joy, the brand new Heavies remix there. Before that, going out to Ronnie from Canadian, his request, Q-Tip, Breathe and Stop. And we've got requests pouring in, but pour me some more. Here's the number to text in, 0437 99 62 48. That number to text again. Also, community announcements and shout-outs are welcome. 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It's not called good times, because we want slow times or sad times. 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

0: with words in heavy doses.
1: The great Nina Cherry, whom I spoke to a couple of days ago, and she assures me she's coming to visit next year. And she's, I said, will you come on Voice FM, because she's going to be staying with me. She said she'd really like to go on the Rat Run because she so enjoyed the interview that Dan Calkin did with her. So you've got a co-host for the Rat Run next year, Dan. You owe me one, buddy. No, they'll be great together. And yeah, so she's going to come spend a few days here, so maybe we can do some more stuff here, maybe a live performance on air or something. Anyway, that was Nana Cherry with Man Child from her first album, Raw Like Sushi. And it was one of the very first music videos they did that was done on CGI, very early CGI, by the great French director, auteur, photographer and music video director Jean-Baptiste Mondino, who's done some of the best music videos of all time, as far as I'm concerned. Not so crazy about his still photography, but as a video director, he's second to none. And before that, Pharrell Williams and his buddies from Daft Punk with Gust of Wind. I've just had text requests gusting in. If you want to request a track, I am here till 2 p.m. Here's the number to text, 0437 99 62 48. And we've got a text here from Katie at Quick Copy. Quick Copy, who very kindly sponsored us and printed all our posters and did all our social media artwork, put all that out there for us for our Rat Gala, which raised us over $4,500. So thank you very much, Quick Copy. And that's the whole team there. Katie, who's making the request today, Tegan, Andrew and Kelly. Thanks, guys. I'm wishing you a great weekend and thank you for all you did for our Rat Gala. And Katie down there just around on Peel Street has, it says here, hi, it's Katie from Quick Copy requesting Earth, Wind and Fire, September and or Bob Marley, Could You Be Love. I've got both of those and they're great tracks. I'm going to play them both for you, Katie, and your team at Quick Copy. But I'm going to start with Bob Marley, Could You Be Loved, and we'll be segueing into September. Anyone else who wants to send a request, here's the number. Grab a pen. It's a text line, 0437 99 62 48. Make sure it's a Good Times track. Yes, goes out to Katie and the team at Quick Copy. You're in Wadawurrung Country listening to Good Times Friday.

0: And that was going out to Katie and the team at Quick Copy there. Earth, Wind and Fire, September. And before that, for Katie and the team, Bob Marley and the Wailers. And speaking reggae, we have our reggae aficionado and specialist and longest broadcaster here, Dr. DJ Lewis J, Professor. PhD of reggae.
1: I was driving past and I heard it and I thought, oh, I better drop in.
0: Yeah, you better. Save you doing this Saturday.
1: Yes,
0: well, you can drop in tomorrow if you want. You can come in tomorrow if you want. I'd always love to have you along. This is DJ Lewis J, who hosts Reggae Rhythms at 1 p.m. every Sunday. And what do you got for us this week, DJ Lewis J?
1: This is on Trojan Records.
0: You're doing a special on Trojan Records.
1: All various legends that started there.
0: Yes, well, they were all legends there, weren't they?
1: Well, it started the whole lot, rolling the ball internationally, like Bob Marley's a legend. And so are these all various others.
0: Yeah, but we really enjoyed your series on the three and a half part series you did on dub.
1: Well, that's great.
0: Got loads of great feedback from that, DJ Lewis J.
1: Well, that's all
0: so
1: over.
0: So I put the word out because I've got a lot of friends who are into dub.
1: More on that next.
0: Now, when do you want to interview Vivian Goldman? How are you going to do
1: that? Yes, I have been doing my research.
0: Yes, how? Because I need to give her some dates.
1: You may have to make the arrangements very soon.
0: Great.
1: This can be done because I've got
0: Dan's all ready to do the punk side of it. And this is a book we're talking about by a very famous, very well-respected music writer, Vivian Goldman, Rebel Music Scribe on a Vibe. And she's known as the doctor of reggae and punk.
1: She's a journalist.
0: Yes, a journalist who wrote
1: many years,
0: very old friend of mine, and wrote for many years for the New Musical Express, when the New Musical Express really was.
1: And she has other books out
0: too. Absolutely. She's written a number of books. And she's written for – she writes for The Guardian, New York Times.
1: Yeah.
0: Regularly.
1: Legend meets legend.
0: Yeah, well, she – really wants to do this interview with both you and Dan. You're going to do the we're going to do back-to-back interviews with you and Dan Kalkin. You're doing the reggae stuff and Dan's going to do the punk stuff.
1: Well, she better get a good night's sleep because I've got a big long – I've got heaps to say.
0: She's really looking forward to it.
1: Yeah, it'll be great. And as I said, legend meets legends.
0: Yep. And if you want to get Vivian's book, it's published by – can you remember who it's published by? It's called Rebel Musics, Musics with an X on the end, Scribe on a Vibe. And it's all years of her chat.
1: And you don't like me saying this, but it's on Amazon.
0: You can buy it wherever good books are sold.
1: And that's here in
0: – it's just look up Vivian Goldman. Okay? Right. So
1: Now
0: tell us more about your show. Reggae Rhythms is on Sundays from 1 p.m. till 2 p.m. every Sunday. And you're doing a whole special on Trojan Records, correct?
1: The Legends Selection.
0: The Legends Selection.
1: I'll just give a brief
0: summary on that.
1: It is almost impossible to unravel fact from fiction when everyone is honestly convinced that their story is the one real and true account. But the substance of the reggae world's innumerable legends are always constant. They are always about the power of triumphing over adversity, of courage and resolution in the face of seemingly insurmountable odds, and of having no choice but to deal with the fairly uncomfortable reality. The singers, musicians, the producers, also us DJs here as well, feature on these legends. Various artists have all fought hard in one way or another for the honour of being termed legendary and respect, as they say, is due.
0: So very well articulated there, DJ Lewis J. We've got news coming up, so we've got to be quick.
1: This track is from a legend co-written by Kris Kristofferson.
0: It's a cover of a Kris Kristofferson track, correct? And or did John he Holt, write it for John Holt?
1: John Holt performed it.
0: Yeah, but it was originally performed by Kris Kristofferson, or did
1: it
0: he
1: was,
0: write
1: it? It was written by Kris Kristofferson.
0: But was it performed Was it written for John Holt or is it a cover?
1: It's a cover. But
0: it's a cover, right.
1: John Holt's come along and performed in reggae style.
0: And I bet Chris Christopherson would have loved it.
1: Being a legend, both legends.
0: Two legends, yeah.
1: Get it?
0: Get it. Are you with me? As Les Patterson used to say, ladies, are you with me? Okay, we've got to play this. This is John Holt with a Chris Christopherson cover. What's it called? Hold Me.
1: Help Me Through the Night.
0: Help Me Through the
1: Night.
0: It's
1: a lover's song.
0: It's a lover's song. It's a song for lovers. So before all the grim news.
1: Loving
0: the legends. Tune in to DJ Lewis J at 1 p.m. every Sunday. No, I'm good times. You're the Reggae Rhythms. 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
1: Jamaica.
0: And we're going straight to the news after this. 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
3: Hello, I'm Shannon Kirkwood. The federal opposition says it will support the government in campaigning against new US tariffs. Washington has confirmed a 12.5% tariff on some Australian products entering the US. Last month, Australia was one of dozens of nations identified by the Trump administration as not being strict enough on goods produced with slave labour. Opposition leader Angus Taylor says he doesn't believe this is the right decision.
4: They are a great friend and they shouldn't impose taxes on our exports to the United States. They shouldn't be doing that. We're dead against it, and we'll work with the government and others to do everything we can to roll that back. It shouldn't be happening.
3: Meantime, the Canadian Prime Minister Mark Carney is preparing for talks with the US in response to its latest tariffs. The Trump administration is imposing new 50% tariffs on some $20 billion of Canadian imports, citing what it called unequal treatment of US cars, dairy and alcohol by Canada.
5: Everything's on the table if there's no agreement, depending on the outcome of the negotiations, yes.
3: Victoria police have been questioned about data collection on anti-Semitic incidents. Crime and Counterterrorism Investigation Services Victoria Police Assistant Commissioner Martin O'Brien has appeared at the Royal Commission into Anti-Semitism and Social Cohesion today. He has been questioned about why no incident fact sheet was recorded in a report when a synagogue congregation was allegedly abused by a caller last year. Among the caller's accusations, the Jewish community were genocidal. Another similar case has also been highlighted as not having had an IFS created. Assistant Commissioner O'Brien says there are times when the incident fact sheets are not created at the time of the event, and he couldn't be sure if this was the case with the incidents referenced.
6: Really difficult for me to say, noting that this has been an executive summary that's been done at a point in time, and I'm not sure how that's been put together, but drawn from another source.
3: Operations at a mine in Queensland's Bowen Basin are suspended following a fatal accident. Queensland Ambulance Service says a worker died at the Peak Downs coal site this morning, while another suffered potentially life-threatening injuries. Regional Queensland community is gathering this evening to honour Yana Armstrong. Scarlett Coppola has the details.
7: Shine a light for Yana is the message to attendees at the vigils being held in the Toowoomba region. The body of the 30-year-old support worker and mother was found northeast of Toowoomba earlier this month. Her former partner has been charged with the domestic violence offence of murder. Hundreds of people are expected to attend the two vigils tonight. Organisers say they want everyone standing together, speaking Yana's name, recognising she is a victim of domestic violence and show that her life matters. If this story has raised concerns, you can call the 24-hour National Sexual Assaults Family and Domestic Violence Counselling Line 1-800-RESPECT on 1-800-737-732.
3: And a surge in outages on Microsoft Teams has prompted an investigation by the tech giant. Users in the Asia-Pacific region appear to be mostly affected by the outage, which is causing impact for users joining or creating Teams meetings. To sport, Australian Jessica Fox has claimed her fifth women's K1 title in Oklahoma at the ICF Canoe Slalom World Championships. Fox was unable to defend her 2023 K1 World Championship title in Australia last year due to kidney surgery. She put down a flawless run today to take out the women's K1 final on the LA 2028 Olympic course.
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1: What a Wrong Country, listening to Good Times at Player D. That was Lady Gaga with her buddy Beyonce. The Telephone, a magnificent music video. For that done by that Swedish director whose name I can't recall. But all done like a comic strip, absolutely brilliant video. And before that, David Bowie with Fashion. Just had a text from Rose, Mrs. DJ Lewis J herself, reminding me that wanting to know when our next fundraiser, the bingo at Hop Temple in Ballarat Central, is going to be next Friday. Next Friday night. I'm not sure what time, Rose, it's going to be. I'll go down and check with Lou Kelly, who's our treasurer. Not Lou Kelly, sorry, the other Lou. Lou Ridsdale, our treasurer, because she's organising that event. But it is at Hop Temple. It's a music-based bingo session, so come along, everybody, and raise us some more money and have great fun. I will be back with details as to what time, but that will be next Friday night at Hop Temple. No, I think it might be Thursday. I'm going to check what the dates are. I'm sorry, I should know this. I will get back to you all. We have Hop Temple bingo late next week sometime, and I will come back and confirm that. Okay, moving on. Got another request here. This is from Simon and Kylie in Balan. Player D, could we have Groove Armada? I see you, baby. I'm not playing the Fatboy Slim version because it's terrible, but I'm going to play the Groove Armada original version. I see you, baby. It's a little bit of raunchy, strong language, but nothing that you can't handle. Going out to Simon and Kylie in Balan. Listening to Player D with Good Time. Send in your requests, 0437 99 62 48. Take Simon and Kylie's example. I see you, baby. Slightly strong language.

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0: Angie Stone with Love Junkie. Before that, Use Me, Bill Withers. Before that, The Commodores with Machine Gun. 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

0: And the good times have come to an end because the news is coming up. That was Ex-Pop Through Discoteca. Bit of classic Italian house there. And before that, and I got a very nice text from someone saying, what a time to tune in. Love it, D. LCD Sound System with Time to Get Away. For that great DJ producer from Adelaide, Late Night Tough Guy, with One Night in the Disco. But I'll be back with more good times at midday tomorrow for Good Times with Player D. And I'll be back for Drive at 4 p.m. In the meantime, we're going to the news. Catch you later. 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
4: Hello, I'm Shannon Kirkwood. The federal opposition says it will support the government in campaigning against new US tariffs. Washington has confirmed a 12.5% tariff on some Australian products entering the US. Last month, Australia was one of dozens of nations identified by the Trump administration as not being strict enough on goods produced with slave labour. Opposition leader Angus Taylor says he doesn't believe this is the right decision.
5: They are a great friend and they shouldn't impose taxes on our exports to the United States. They shouldn't be doing that. We're dead against it, and we'll work with the government and others to do everything we can to roll that back. It shouldn't be happening.
4: Meantime, the Canadian Prime Minister Mark Carney is preparing for talks with the US in response to its latest tariffs. The Trump administration is imposing new 50% tariffs on some $20 billion of Canadian imports, citing what it called unequal treatment of US cars, dairy and alcohol by Canada.
6: Everything's on the table if there's no agreement, depending on the outcome of the negotiations, yes.
4: Victoria police have been questioned about data collection on anti-Semitic incidents. Crime and Counterterrorism Investigation Services Victoria Police Assistant Commissioner Martin O'Brien has appeared at the Royal Commission into Antisemitism and Social Cohesion today. He has been questioned about why no incident fact sheet was recorded in a report when a synagogue congregation was allegedly abused by a caller last year. Among the caller's accusations, the Jewish community were genocidal. Another similar case has also been highlighted as not having had an IFS created. Assistant Commissioner O'Brien says there are times when the incident fact sheets are not created at the time of the event, and he couldn't be sure if this was the case with the incidents referenced.
7: Really difficult for me to say, noting that this has been an executive summary that's been done at a point in time, and I'm not sure how that's been put together, but drawn from another source.
4: Operations at a mine in Queensland's Bowen Basin are suspended following a fatal accident. Queensland Ambulance Service says a worker died at the Peak Downs coal site this morning, while another suffered potentially life-threatening injuries. Regional Queensland community is gathering this evening to honour Yana Armstrong. Scarlett Coppola has the details.
8: Shine a light for Yana is the message to attendees at the vigils being held in the Toowoomba region. The body of the 30-year-old support worker and mother was found northeast of Toowoomba earlier this month. Her former partner has been charged with the domestic violence offence of murder. Hundreds of people are expected to attend the two vigils tonight. Organisers say they want everyone standing together, speaking Yana's name, recognising she is a victim of domestic violence and show that her life matters. If this story has raised concerns, you can call the 24-hour National Sexual Assault Family and Domestic Violence Counselling Line 1-800-RESPECT on 1-800-737-732.
4: And a surge in outages on Microsoft Teams has prompted an investigation by the tech giant. Users in the Asia-Pacific region appear to be mostly affected by the outage, which is causing impact for users joining or creating Teams meetings. To sport, Australian Jessica Fox has claimed her fifth women's K1 title in Oklahoma at the ICF Canoe Slalom World Championships. Fox was unable to defend her 2023 K1 World Championship title in Australia last year due to kidney surgery. She put down a flawless run today to take out the women's K1 final on the LA 2028 Olympic course.
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Welcome, friends. It's Jump Children time. Steve here behind the mic, coming to you on the Community Radio Network from the studios of Valley FM on Ngunnawal Country in the ACT. How are you? I hope you are well wherever you happen to be listening. I am particularly inspired by the music selections this week. I have a bunch of stuff in store that I know you're just gonna love. We started pretty well. You can't do much better than Magic Sam and Junior Wells. Magic Sam, All My Whole Life on Cobra from 1958. And Junior Wells, Come On In This House, which I don't think I've ever played before, and I have no idea why that should be the case. I have a guest on the show this week. Melbourne stalwarts Daryl Roberts and Hey Gringo have a new album, and Daryl Roberts will join me later on. What else? Some unreleased Sonny and Brownie, and if there's time, we'll have something from the new John Primer album. All that and much, much more over the next hour here on Jump Children, so let's get into it. Big Bill Brunsie, tomorrow.

I'll just fade Willis Jackson into the background while I catch you up on all things Jump Children so far. We just heard Harmonica Slim, Travis Blaylock, drop anchor on Vita from 1957. Blaylock was one of at least three people to call himself Harmonica Slim. Before that, Memphis Slim. With his House Rockers, we heard Smooth Sailin'. The House Rockers featured Matt Guitar Murphy on that release. Floyd Dixon gave us the Late Freight Twist Part 1, featuring Johnny Guitar Watson. That from 1962. What else was in there? Big Bill Brunzi, Tomorrow, a later recording released on Mercury in 1958. And we had Eddie Jones, Guitar Slim, introducing the self-titled Guitar Slim. He recorded that in September 1954, but it remained unreleased until it appeared on a compilation album in 1970. I think that's everything, so let's move on. Buster Brown had a big hit in 1959.

Some New York blues on Jump Children, a couple in a row recorded in the Big Apple. Laid down in 1952 but unissued for 40 years, Sonny Terry and Brownie McGee, Bulldog Blues. Before that, Buster Brown's big, big hit, Fannie Mae, reached number one across a six-month stay in the charts, beginning in late 1959. You're listening to the Jump Children on the Community Radio Network. Steve here in the chair, still to come this week, Daryl Roberts. But before Daryl, John Primer.

From his album Chance Worth Taking, Mark Brassard, You'll Be Sorry. Brassard hails from Lafayette and grew up in a musical family, a very musical family. His father, Ted, was inducted into the Louisiana Hall of Fame as the guitarist for the Boogie Kings, who we know well and love here at Jump Children. Before that, a track from the new John Primer album, a tribute to Teresa's Lounge. Teresa's Lounge was a legendary club on the south side of Chicago, founded in 1949 by Teresa Needham. I say legendary because of the music that went on there. The house band included Junior Wells and Buddy Guy. Touring acts included, well, most of the greats, Muddy Waters, Jimmy Rogers, Otis Spann, Little Walter, Otis Rush, Earl Hooker, Howling Wolf. Not too shabby. Fun fact, Teresa Needham, the godmother of Chicago blues, was posthumously inducted into the Blues Hall of Fame in 2001. Last week saw the release of Daryl Roberts and Hey Gringo's ninth album, Adios Amigo. At least I think it's their ninth. In a minute, Daryl Roberts will join me and I'll check. But first, a track.

0: The Swamp, the opening track from Del Roberts and Hate Gringo's new album, Adios Amigo. And right now it is my very great pleasure to welcome to Jump Children the main man, Daryl Roberts. Daryl, it's been a while. How are you?
1: It has, Stephen, but it's great to have a chat, mate. I'm doing well. It's nice to be on.
0: Congrats on the album. It's been on fairly high rotation at Casadel Stephen this past week. But first things first, Adios Amigo. Do we read anything into the title? I recall that as a tiny little kid, I bought a Ramones album called Adios Amigos, which turned out to be their last. You're not thinking of pulling the pin, are you?
1: Funny you should say that. No, this is album number 9. I've been told by the missus this has got to be the last one. It can't afford anymore. Yeah. But what do? You write songs. That's what we do. You know, it's you write songs. What do you do with them? You got to record them. And I love it. I just love music. Music's what it's all about. I love playing and recording, especially with these guys, is just a pleasure.
0: Well, tell me a little bit about Hey Gringo. The band was formed when? Around 93? How did it come to be?
1: Well, I'd been writing some songs back then. I've always sort of played ever since the 70s. I formed original bands. I always had that original sort of vibe because of the influences back in the 70s. That's what really started it all. Melbourne in the 70s was just fantastic. You had so many great bands. You could go to at your local pubs, you know, national bands, you know, the ones you see on TV or hear on the radio, they were there. And so you just went and absorbed it all. And it was original. Everything was original. Middly, you know, during the late 70s and 80s, I actually played in the bush band for a while. That was all the go then. Played mainly in the bush band. Then I played in a few, dare to say, cover bands, which I actually loathe. But no offense to anybody out there doing it, but it did help feed the family a bit. Then in the 90s, I'd had enough of that, and I started writing it. Started it off as an acoustic duo with a guy named Paul Gadsby, who's played with Paul Kelly in the Dots, and Colin Hay, he played with, and a lot of other bands. We did an acoustic duo, and it has sort of evolved from that. The name came from, actually, I was looking for a name, and I had a denim jacket. It had tapestried into it on the front, Gringo. So I thought, hey, Gringo. You know, hey, why not? Yeah, I like that whole vibe, the whole Mexican vibe. Been to Mexico, love it. I'm into archaeology and stuff. So,
0: oh, right.
1: I love the whole Mexican feel. And so I just find it... I relate to that type of vibe, you know, and that's why I sort of kept that theme throughout. It sort of hung in there. Yes, 93 we kicked off, didn't record until about 2000. It evolved into a band, and that's when I recorded the first album at Nicky Bombers with Ross Hannaford, Nicky, Paul, and a few others, and then it evolved from there. Every couple of years, I do another album, write enough songs to be able to do another album. And here we are today, 9 albums later.
0: aside from yourself, is there a core group of personnel?
1: It's a fairly fluid lineup, or it has been over the years, a fairly fluid lineup. But at the moment, I've got an awesome group of young guys that work with us that have been for the last couple of years. Charlie Bedford on guitar.
0: Yeah, we know Charlie.
1: Yeah, he's great. And I've got Harvey Constable on drums, who they actually played in the band when they were just teenagers. They went to Memphis when they were teenagers and played over there with in the blues, youth and blues.
0: Oh, right.
1: But they're just like, they've been around for years. Their intuition, their spontaneity, their chops, they're just awesome. We don't rehearse. We just play. I play bass in the left hand on the keys. There's no bass player on this album. It's my left hand, but don't tell anybody. That makes it all the more fluid as far as the actual vibe when you're playing, because we can take it places spontaneously without having set structures with a lot of the songs. I've got the control of the enterprise. I can take it wherever I want to go, and they just come along and join in. We also have sax players. That's how I can afford to have a sax player, not him, a bass player. And we've got a few different sax players. Aaron Searle's one, and Christian Foyle is another, and they're both awesome sax players. Yeah.
0: Turning to the album, Adios Amigo, where was it recorded?
1: This one was recorded somewhere different again, and ended up, I sat in with the Salty Trethewan and his band, the Blowout, and played on their album at Paulie Bignall's. And I like the vibe at Paulie's. It's a really good vibe and the way he operates. Previous album was done at Jeff Lang's, and he was awesome too. But before that, Shane Diorio did one. And before that was all Nicky Bomber did at his places. But this one was, this one I decided to do at Paulie's Hailstone Studios and do it live. The previous ones I've sort of gone up to Nicky Bomber's and done the drums up his place.
0: Yeah.
1: Up near Brighton, and then brought it back and pieced it together. But I wanted this because the lineup we've got at the moment is just so awesome. Like I said, we don't rehearse or anything, but I just gave them a few demos of what I'd done at home. We just went in and did them bang, bang, bang, bang, bang, and just put them down all in one day, 10 songs in one day, and just as the trio live. So, and even with the guide vocals, we ended up keeping the guide vocals. So nice and easy.
0: Well, I had heard that all the tunes were done in a single take, and I was going to comment that it must make for a pretty short day. I guess 10 tunes in a day is not a bad effort.
1: No, it's great. And that's what I like about Paulie. He's a real worker too, and he managed to capture all that really well, and with a really good live sort of vibe. And then we got the horns in afterwards, and basically there's no guitar overdubs. When the Charlie takes a solo, there's no guitar behind it.
0: Yeah,
1: it's just what you would hear live. Except for one track, Paulie did a bit of rhythm on Leave Me Alone, which is a song that I wrote back in 1980. I dug that one out and put a bit of a Stones vibe to it. Apart from that, the Kerry's vocals, Kerry Simpson, amazing. It's the third album she's been on, which is great. Christian Foyle played sax and trumpet on it, as well as Aaron Searle and Vincent Bradley. And Harvey's, the drummer's dad, Dean, who sometimes fills in when Harvey can't do the gigs because he's a reporter for the Herald Sun. So sometimes he's not available. It's just a bit like that these days. And he played some percussion on the album too. So apart from that, my harmonica, and I did the guitar intro to Adios Amigo is actually off the demo that I did.
0: Oh, okay.
1: Yeah, the spaghetti western start.
0: Oh, I'm glad you mentioned Kerry Simpson, because I'm about to play my favourite track from the album, which features a stunning vocal from her. But before I do that, and before I let you go, where can folks get a hold of the album?
1: At the moment, because I've laid out a bit, I'm trying to move them, which I did at the gig on Sunday, last Sunday night. It was great. People just gobbled it up at the gig. You can get it online and order online. It's one of those PayPal things, and I can send it out at the moment or at a gig. Go to the website, heygringo.com.au. It's on the homepage there, a link, and you can get it. Digitally, I'm not going to put it on Bandcamp or anything yet. The rest of the music's on there because it's not as rewarding at the moment. I'm not being mercenary or anything, but it's not easy.
0: I understand.
1: Yeah, and for those people that still have CDs, it's great. Probably I'll give it a month or two and I'll stick it on Bandcamp. Spotify can hang out.
0: Well, on that note, Darryl Roberts, thank you so much.
1: Thank you very much, Stephen, for having me on, mate. That's great, and appreciate the support that you do for all the Oz music, and it's great what the community radio does.
0: We'll go out with a track, as I hinted before, from the album Adios Amigo. Darryl Roberts and Hey Gringo, look out, here I come.

Big, big thanks to Daryl Roberts for joining us this week here on Jump Children. The new album is called Adios Amigo, and from it we heard The Swamp. And just then, look out, here I come.

Time for me to skedaddle. I do hope you enjoyed the show. I've been Steve, and I'll be back next week with more Jump Children. Same bat time, same bat station. See you then.

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3: Hello, I'm Shannon Kirkwood. Trade Minister Don Farrell has described US tariffs as unjustified. The US has imposed a 12.5% tariff on dozens of countries, including Australia, which Washington says are not strict enough on goods produced with slave labour. Minister Farrell says Australia takes modern slavery seriously.
4: We will continue to lobby the United States Trade Representative to remove all tariffs on Australian goods.
3: Environmental activists are calling on Labor to follow through with a commitment to support a global ban on deep sea mining. Scarlett Coppola has the details.
5: Greenpeace says Labor's national conference has agreed today it will lead ambitious international efforts for a global moratorium on deep sea mining in international waters. The commitment's been made ahead of Monday's meeting of the International Seabed Authority Assembly in Jamaica. Greenpeace Australia's Dr. Susie Byers says it's a welcomed commitment and Australia's actions at that meeting will be heavily scrutinised. She says if deep sea mining is allowed to start, it will cause irreversible damage to the ocean and communities, in particular Pacific nations, cultures and economies.
3: Further tests are underway on a suspected bird flu case in Queensland. Samples from a deceased petrel found on Moreton Island are undergoing further testing. If confirmed, it would be Australia's 18th H5 bird flu case and the first recorded in Queensland. Officials say there remains no evidence of large-scale deaths among any animals. Anyone who sees a sick or dead bird is urged to report it to the Emergency Animal Disease Hotline on 1800 675 888. An Australian contingent is arriving in the United States today to support firefighting efforts in Idaho. Meantime, across the border in Canada, hundreds of wildfires continue to burn in Ontario. And in Europe, more than 10,000 people have been forced to flee their homes on France's Atlantic coast due to a fast-moving wildfire. Paramedics across Australia are being recognised for their crucial work in pre-hospital emergency healthcare on this Thank a Paramedic Day. Director of Paramedicine at Ambulance Victoria, Ben Meadley, explains to National Radio News the significance of the act.
6: What we ask of the community is to recognise that most paramedics are pretty humble, and humility is one of these key attributes we see in paramedics. But if you've got the time and you feel like it, then certainly saying thank you to one of our paramedics as they go about the day is one of these acknowledgements that I'm sure that they would appreciate. It goes a long way.
3: The Sydney studio of renowned artist Brett Whiteley is reopening to the public this weekend after 2 years of renovations. His former wife, Wendy Whiteley, has told AAP she's overwhelmed by the measures to preserve the studio, which included the sealing of paint splatters on the floor. Mr. Whiteley died in 1992. This weekend's exhibition, Brett Whiteley Coming Home, will have a total of 80 artworks on display from his works completed in the 1970s. To sport, Adelaide CEO Tim Silvers has warned supporters against a repeat behaviour of last night's booing, which occurred during the loss to the Magpies. Isaac Quaynor was the target of a homophobic slur last year, for which Crows player Isaac Rankin was suspended for 4 games. Sections of the crowd at the Adelaide Oval booed Quaynor last night. Silvers says that behaviour crossed the line, was inappropriate and not good enough. Meantime on the field, Melbourne and Geelong face off tonight at the MCG while the Dockers and Eagles battle it out in Perth.
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I acknowledge the traditional custodians of the lands this program is broadcast from. I pay my respects to elders past, present and emerging, and I extend that respect to other Aboriginal and Torres Strait Islander people who may be listening. Always was,

G'day, Steve Norwood here. Welcome to the first Australian Music Hour, a radio program that celebrates the great music being made by First Nations artists in this country. And we've got a real mixed bag of music coming up on today's program. Some old stuff and some fairly new releases. We kicked off the show this week with a song from Jimmy Little, Down the Road, country gospel music, and written by Troy Cassadaly and Don Walker. We're going to stick with the country music vibe just for the moment and listen to a track from Northern Territory country music legend Warren H. Williams. This is called Hustle Bustle.

That was a song called Mission Girl, and it comes from an emerging young performer, Lamine. She's a proud queer Gomeroi woman who was originally from Moree in New South Wales. And Mission Girl was inspired by Lamine's Nan's life. I'm going to have a track now from Darwin-based Drifting Clouds. This is very much a mix of traditional and 21st century beats. Rwanda, which is the name of one of the six seasons that the Yolngu people in northern Australia recognise, the hot, dry season just immediately before the wet season starts.

Some music from Western Australia there with a track called Kargain. Kargain comes from a Noongar story about the brown falcon that picks up burning embers and flies across the country to share fire with other people. And the track Kargain was a new song from Marta Keach, which is the performing name of Western Australian musician Clint Bracknell. Marta Keach translates as skinny legs like spears. And Clint Bracknell is and a great musician. He's also the professor of music at the University of Western Australia. You're listening to the First Australian Music Hour with Steve Norwood. We're going to have a track now from the desert region of Australia, from the APY homelands. This is an older song from a guy called Pamani Michael, who hails from Mimili in the APY homelands, and this is called Anangu Tajaya.

the last couple of songs. In the middle of that bracket of tracks, we had a bit of hip-hop called Cheshire. It comes from the Kakadu Collective, and it's published courtesy of the Desert Pea Media organisation. Featured a respected elder and Kunai knowledge holder, Victor Rostron, doing some vocals on that particular track. He hails from the Stone Country in Western Arnhem Land. And that was followed by a reprise of the Pamani Michael song, courtesy of the South Australian Symphony Ensemble. We'll have another song from Western Australia now. This is from Perth-based band Mongia, Driving Wheel.

please keep your fans on the seal. There's so much time to heal. 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The darkness won't take you.

0: That was country blues singer Sue Ray with a song called Same Train. Before that, we had the wonderful voice of Kucha Edwards and a song called Mrs. Edwards. Very much a personal story for Kucha about his experience and his whole family's experience of being one of the stolen generation. We're going to have a track now from Kev Carmody. This comes from the 4CD box set, Recollections, Reflections. And it uses quite a number of different sound samples. This utilises a recording from the Lomax collections of historical recordings. Alan Lomax recorded this particular soundbite in the 1940s in Alabama, in the state penitentiary there. This is Kev Carmody and a track called Emancipation, Incarceration.
1: I learned that song in Tennessee.
2: You ready on the phone?
1: Yeah, it's county farm.
2: Well, how come you got in so much trouble?
1: Well, boss, the way I got in trouble, the first time, the folks was barring me, and I just got in penitentiary and just waking so much, I had to wake and cut up the fella and shoot him up, and then when I got out of penitentiary, I thought I had waked enough, and I decided I couldn't make my living without waking, and I come at putting pistols on folks, and that wouldn't do it, and I just come at stealing everything, wasn't hard to nail down, and the police just come at running me every which way, every way I turned. So after I got them started to run me, I just kept on doing wrong. Fighting, stealing, you know, and robbing, and sometime I wouldn't be done nothing, but I'd been doing so much that when they'd get me, I'd have been got in there. And one or two times, they arrest me, and I told them I hadn't done nothing. They said, well, I arrest you in advance. You're going to do something. So I just, that's the way I paid the pitch. That's all that about. In and out for the last 18 years.

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0: the journey through life, my friend, sometimes it's difficult to distinguish between emancipation and incarceration.
1: In and out for the last 18 years.

0: And you're gonna do something. in and out for the last 18 years.
1: That's it for this week. Hope you've enjoyed the program. I'll be back next week with another First Australian Music Hour. I'm going to leave you with top end blues legends Ugal. As always, thanks for listening.
0: 18 years. 18 years. 18 years.

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3: Good afternoon, I'm Shannon Kirkwood. The Agriculture Minister says the fact bird flu cases are being detected so early in migratory birds is giving Australia time to continue to prepare. Further tests are underway on a suspected bird flu case in Queensland, a deceased petrel which was found on Moreton Island. Speaking today, Julie Collins details what action is being taken.
4: We've been working with the industry in terms of their resilience, their redundancy, investing in their biosecurity systems and being as strong as they can be, particularly about how this may get into the system and making sure that we are protected as much as we possibly can.
3: UNESCO has opted not to list Australia's Great Barrier Reef as in danger. Scarlett Coppola has the details.
5: The UNESCO World Heritage Committee says the decision recognises ongoing efforts by the Queensland and federal governments to improve reef health and water quality. The Queensland Government recently announced a record $330.5 million investment over 5 years, while more than $2 billion has been committed through to 2032 for water quality projects. UNESCO will receive a progress report in 2028, with the next full State of Conservation report due by the end of 2029.
3: The Federal Opposition says the Energy Minister needs to step up and support Australian manufacturing. Opposition Leader Angus Taylor is in Tasmania, where he's visited the Liberty Bell Bay aluminium smelter amid discussions over a power deal to secure the operation's future. Mr Taylor says Chris Bowen can be part of the solution.
6: He just abandoned ship. Because Australians are paying more electricity for electricity in this country, whether it's households or industry, because of Chris Bowen's failures. We don't want to see another Chris Bowen failure that ends with Bell Bay Aluminium closing. That would be an absolute disaster for this region.
3: The Australian Industry Group says the US tariffs on Australia are disappointing and meritless. The US has imposed a 12.5% tariff on dozens of countries, including Australia, which Washington says are not strict enough on goods produced with slave labour. The federal government says it takes modern slavery seriously and has described the US tariffs as unjustified. The Australian Federal Police has launched another appeal as officers attempt to identify child abuse victims. Sydney childcare worker Hamish Tate is facing hundreds of charges related to the alleged abuse of more than 130 children. The AFP says the identity of at least two children found on a seized electronic device remains unknown. The matter remains before the courts. An analysis of bird songs has found they're composed of just eight fundamental types of sound. The team of French scientists have examined around 116,000 songs from more than 3,000 bird species. They say bird songs all around the world are made up of three types of trill, three types of whistle, chaotic notes, and harmonies. To sport now, the first full day of competition at the Commonwealth Games is about to get underway. Laura Devoy has the details.
7: King Charles III officially opened the Commonwealth Games in Glasgow this morning, but the first event actually got underway yesterday. Kelsey Cottrell and Dawn Heyman took Australia's first win in the lawn bowls before walking in the opening ceremony. A host of sports will begin this evening, including 3x3 and wheelchair basketball, artistic gymnastics, boxing and para powerlifting. In the pool, Lani Pallister will headline the Australian contingent in the heats for the 400-metre freestyle, while the nation's youngest competitor, 14-year-old Mia Hogan, will contest the heats of the S13 100-metre freestyle.
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I'm with you till 6 p.m. Player D, 0437 996 248. It's currently chilly, very chilly. It's 8.8 degrees, but with the wind chill factor, according to the Bureau of Meteorology, it feels more like 4.3, and indeed it does. I've just been out there. Oh, and we did manage to just scrape through to a top of 9 today, but we're going for a low of 5 tonight, and I'll be back with more weather details, in more details, when I get my act together. We opened the show there with Ella Fitzgerald. And Miguel Miggs, pedal pusher remix of her great 1940s tune, Slap That Bass. And after that, followed by Marvin Gaye with I Want You. I would just like to pay my sincere respects to the traditional owners of these lands, past, present and emerging, the magnificent Wadawurrung people who've been custodians of these lands and owners of these lands for tens of thousands of years. My respects and my salute to the Wadawurrung people. Moving on, let's have some Hugh Harris. 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

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Could I play something from the 1970s? Also, I won the Cosentino tickets. Oh, the magician. That's right. You're that, Adam. Last week, and took my wife, who is experiencing serious health issues, and she loved it so much. So thank you to all at Triple B from Adam B. Oh, thanks, Adam. You obviously adore your wife, and I'm so glad that you were able to take her to that and that she enjoyed it. And so I've been really struggling thinking about an appropriate 70s tune to dedicate to you and to your wife, to whom you obviously adore and she adores you. So I'm going to play this track from the 1970s by Stevie Wonder, and it's a great long love song, and it's called Always. And this goes out to your wife, Adam, and to you too, sir. I hope you enjoy it.

0: And that goes out to Adam B., one of our loyal listeners, and to his beautiful wife. You're listening to Friday Drive with Player D in Wadawurrung Country. We'll be back after these messages. Thank you.
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You've got a message, 0437 99 62 48, taking you through till 6 p.m. I've had a beautiful message from a regular listener of mine named Bunter. I'm not going to read it out. It's very, very touching and heartwarming, but he's just said the most beautiful things to me, and I'm just a bit too embarrassed. I love you, Bunter, though, brother. Even though we never met, you've just been there for me when I really needed somebody in a very tough time, and I really appreciate your dedication to and your loyalty to my show and the love of the music I play. You really are an awesome guy. Even though we've never met, I'm hoping that one day we will. But I know you're there in spirit, and I hope I'm in spirit for you, Bunter. So listen, my brother, I know you've had a hell of a week. So I've got a track by D'Angelo that sort of sums up how some days are better than others. And it's just just keeps you feeling, wanting to move forward and get positive, stay positive. You are a positive guy. And some weeks are better than others, some days are better than others. And this is a song called A Great Day in the Morning. And it just reflects upon the good days and the bad days we have. And this goes out to Bunter, my beloved brother. This is for you, my friend.

minute to Bunter, my good friend and my ally and my brother, D'Angelo there, from his second album, his masterpiece, Voodoo, from 2000. And that was a great day in the morning, /booty. Let's look at your weather. We're heading towards news time. It's currently 8 degrees and it's 8.4 degrees in the city. But with the wind chill factor, feels like 3.9. We're going for a low of 4 tonight. Tomorrow, shower or two, top of 10. Sunday, the same. Low of 7, top of 10, but cloudy. 10 on Monday, low of 7. 10 on Tuesday, low of 5. Down to single digits Wednesday, Thursday and Friday, 9 degrees, but partly cloudy every day. So no sign of spring by the looks of it, but not a huge amount of rain either. Well, we've had quite a bit, but we could always do with some more. I'm sure the ski fields would. Mind you, if it's cold enough, I guess I can make it. I guess. What am I going to play now? Just having a look here. Got how many? We've got a couple of minutes to the news. I might just play this great little. I'll play this great track by Nancy Sinatra. Everyone loves it. These, and Mum, if you're listening, I know you'll love it. My Mum Marie often streams in from Perth. You'll love this because this takes you back to your day. Here's Nancy Sinatra, and we're going to the news, and we'll be back after the news. If you want to text in a request, please do so. 0437 99 62 48. You're in Wattawurrung Country, listening to Friday Drive with Player D. This goes to you, Ma.

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3: Good afternoon, I'm Alyssa Delfs. The first Jewish person to represent the Liberal Party in the House of Representatives from a New South Wales electorate says he's worried about the future of the Jewish community. Liberal MP Julian Lisa appeared in front of the Royal Commission into Anti-Semitism and Social Cohesion today to speak on his lived experience. Mr. Lisa says while Jewish Australians have flourished in all aspects of Australian life, their position has declined.
4: My particular sense of what it means to be an Australian Jew is really that this country is such an amazing place, and it's amazing and unique because it's provided an opportunity for people that they just would not have had in other countries. And that's the thing I'm most sad about in the last few years, that I feel the position of Jewish Australians has really declined, and I worry about the future of the Jewish community and my family in this country.
3: The Therapeutic Goods Administration has issued a warning for several type 2 diabetes and obesity drugs over the potential to cause a rare but severe eye disorder. Australia's peak medicine regulator has pointed to GLP-1 RA medicines like Ozempic, Wegovy and Mounjaro. It says there's no treatment for the eye condition, non-arteritic anterior ischemic optic neuropathy, and it may result in permanent visual impairment. 36 reported cases associated with the drugs have been brought to the attention of the regulator. Patients who have been prescribed the drugs are urged to seek medical attention if they experience sudden or partial loss of vision. A regional Queensland community is gathering this evening to honour Yana Armstrong. Scarlett Coppola has the details.
5: Shine a light for Yana is the message to attendees at the vigils being held in the Toowoomba region. The body of the 30-year-old support worker and mother was found northeast of Toowoomba earlier this month. Her former partner has been charged with the domestic violence offence of murder. Hundreds of people are expected to attend the two vigils tonight. Organisers say they want everyone standing together, speaking Yana's name, recognising she is a victim of domestic violence and show that her life matters. If this story has raised concerns, you can call the 24-hour National Sexual Assaults Family and Domestic Violence Counselling line 1-800-RESPECT on 1-800-737-732.
3: Socceroo Christian Volpato has allegedly tested positive for cocaine after police stopped him speeding twice in Sydney last night. New South Wales police say the 22-year-old, who represented Australia at the World Cup earlier this month, was allegedly clocked driving 50 kilometres an hour over the designated speed limit just after 1 a.m. this morning. He'd also allegedly been stopped for speeding 3 hours earlier at 11 p.m. last night. And frosty mornings are on the cards for much of Australia this weekend, with mostly settled conditions to follow. The southeast is the exception, where showers are continuing for southern parts of South Australia, Victoria and Tasmania, easing toward the evening but remaining cool. The Bureau of Meteorology's Jonathan Howe has the details for the west.
6: And West Australians can expect to see a dry and settled start to the weekend. That's due to a large high-pressure system sitting over the Bight. And with clear skies overnight, many will wake to frost all the way from Western Australia through central parts of the country, even as far north as southern Queensland.
3: And taking a look at sport in AFL, Western Bulldogs coach Luke Beveridge says winning the AFL Premiership through the wild card is a monumental challenge. The Bulldogs sit in eighth ahead of their do-or-die round 20 clash against Richmond tomorrow night, with teams ranked 7-10 playing off in the inaugural wild card round to progress through the finals. They are only 4 points off fourth-placed Brisbane on the congested ladder.
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great Lauryn Hill there with Lost Ones. You're listening to 99.9 Voice FM with me, Player D. And got a, before that we had Seal with Killer. Had a really nice message from Ron just saying I must have read his mind because he was just about to request a Seal track. Thanks, Ron, for reading my mind. Or I crossed psychic lines there, something. Okay, we're on. I'm just going to play a track here. And I'm just hoping you have a sweet life. Have a great weekend. And here's a great artist, Frank Ocean. And, yeah, it's called The Sweet Life. Hoping it's your weekend, sir.

And you're listening to Friday Drive with me, Player D. I'm just trying to find my gig guide that I wrote out here. Oh, yes, here we are. That was Bill Withers. Who is he and what is he to you? Oh, my God, Bill Withers is just... I was talking to Josh Knight about great songwriters. Josh Knight's going to be doing a Tuesday breakfast show as soon as we can get him to get the paperwork done. You're listening to Friday Drive with me, Player D. I'm just trying to find my gig guide that I wrote out here. Oh, yes, here we are. That was Bill Withers. Who is he and what is he to you? Oh, my God, Bill Withers is just...

Sunday show, electronic eclectic show every Sunday at 4 p.m. Anyway, Josh Knight is a very, very talented musician whom many of you know. We've had more likes for him on Facebook than just about anybody after he appeared, and we were talking just about how great Bill Withers is a performer and a songwriter. He really hated touring too. So did Harry Nilsson. So, yeah, he was like very much like the studio. But he was great live. He just didn't like being away from his wife and his life, and became a real estate agent and property developer, a very successful one, and retired with his royalties, which he probably invested in properties. Anyway, before that, Diana Ross and the Supremes, the Reflections, and Frank Ocean Ganger to Ron, heading home from Beaufort. Yeah, right. What have we got tonight? Okay, let's start out of town a bit at the Hepburn Palais, which is at 111 Main Road, Hepburn Springs. That's that magnificently restored Art Deco theatre. It's exactly 100 years old. It was built in 1926. At the Hepburn Palais tonight, Brendan Burnsy Burns is playing. And you can go to the Hepburn Palais website for more information about that. For tickets, etc., but that's on tonight. Also tonight here in Ballarat, okay, Volta. It's at 15 Field Street in Ballarat Central. The Amberfield are playing there tonight. Again, go to the Volta website to find out more about that. And then at the Painted Lady 1862, which is at 81 Humphrey Street, Ballarat, 81 Humphrey Street North in Ballarat East, formerly the Eastern Hotel, keeping the spirit of the Eastern Hotel's live gigs, but with a little bit of a facelift, but keeping the essence of the place. Tonight at the Painted Lady is Acid Arrow plus These Things plus Gus Wild. Again, go to the Painted Lady. I'd suggest you go to their social media pages for more information, because it might not be on their website. That's the Painted Lady 1862, formerly the Eastern Hotel. I have a track lined up here now. I think I do. Sorry. We are coming up to a break shortly. Yes, I've had a request in, that's why, and I've got it lined up. It's from Miranda in Berlin. Miranda in Berlin. Player D, love your show. Could you play that great duet by Busta Rhymes and Mariah Carey? You know the one I mean. I sure do. It's called Baby If You Give It To Me. This goes out to you, Miranda. Have a great weekend. Text in your requests. Still got half an hour. 0437 99 62 48. I'm so enjoying everyone that's texted in today. I always do, but this is a particularly special day for texts. Thank you. This goes out to you, Miranda.

0: Apparently Mariah doesn't do stairs, but she can hit those notes. You're listening to Good Times. No, you're not. That was earlier. That's tomorrow. You're listening to, clearly live, Friday Drive. Still time to send in any requests. 0437 99 62 48. Back after these messages.
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That was Chic with a Shane D special edit of I Want Your Love. And before that, Rod Stewart, Do You Think I'm Sexy? And you have to sing that song in a Scottish accent, like DJ, what was his name? James Keeper Willie in The Simpsons. A nice text in from somebody saying, Rod, great song, great clip. Yeah, it is a great video clip, very much of its time. And I was thinking, actually, how much that blonde young lady in the clip, who may well have been Rod's girlfriend at the time, I was just thinking, yeah, Britt Eklund and Rachel Hunter and all the sort of women he's been with all kind of look a bit like him, really, or the same sort of hairstyle, or yeah. And then this listener went to say, didn't expect that. Oh, you never know what to expect around these parts. But thank you very much. I'm having a really nice text from people. I always do, but they're particularly nice text. They're making me feel great about going around to see Dan and Kate. Dan Calkin, who presents Dangerous Animals with Nella Haywood and of Rat Run fame. Going to have a little Friday glass of champagne. You know what Francis Bacon said? He said, champagne for my real friends and real pain from my sham friends. But I love Dan and Kate. They keep me safe from harm. So here's Massive Attack with the song for them. 99.9 Voice FM.

And that's Friday Drive coming to an end. But stick around, because Paul DeMonk's series, well, Paul DeMonk has produced this incredible series about the history of 3BB Voice FM for its 40th year. Indeed, he interviewed me a few weeks ago, and I'm going to be out in an edition in September. He was absolutely magnificent. Great guy. He's a stringer for Channel 7 too. So if you ever see any news reports or terrible things that might have happened, disasters or whatever in Ballarat, that's Paul DeMonk. He's the cameraman, sound man, producer. He's absolutely an extraordinary guy and one of the best in the business when it comes to interviewing. And he's up there with Dick Cavett, the great Dick Cavett, as a talk show host. He really is. He's an amazing guy, and we're very lucky to have him do this. This is on straight after this, after the news. Anyway, I'm going to leave you with something a little different. I love classical music, and I love opera, and I love my favourite composer is Georges Bizet. He's my most favourite composer, along with J.S. Bach in the classical genre. And this is the magnificent late Maria Callas, and it's from Bizet's great musical Carmen, and it's Chanson Bohème. It's a brilliant piece of music. I'll be back tomorrow with Good Times, or if jazz is more your thing, I'll be back with jazz at 10:30 on Sunday at 10:30 a.m. or Good Times tomorrow at lunchtime. You've been listening to Player D in Wadawurrung Country. Thank you very much for your company. I'm going to leave you with Maria Callas, I beg your pardon, the great soprano, with Georges Bizet's Chanson Bohème from Carmen. Have a great weekend. Thank you. And stay safe on those roads.

0: This goes out to you, Bunter. Love you, brother.
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3: Hello, I'm Alyssa Delfs. As the Labor Party conference continues without any conflict so far, tomorrow could be different, with debate possible on a resolution further condemning Israel's war in Gaza. MP Ed Husic is continuing to push the move, drafting a resolution on the party's foreign policy platform. It's not yet known if the resolution will in fact be debated. Speaking to the ABC, Environment Minister Murray Watt says regardless, discussions will take place on the party's draft platform around Israel, Gaza and militant group Hamas.
4: The draft platform, which we'll be considering tomorrow, contains quite a detailed statement about the party's position on these matters. That's been worked up over a long period of time, representing different constituencies, talking to a range of different people, and I think we should respect the work that they've done to try to come together in a constructive way.
3: Queensland has reported its first suspected case of the deadly avian influenza. Shannon Kirkwood reports.
5: The Queensland government says samples taken from a deceased petrel returned a suspected positive result for H5 bird flu. The bird was found washed up on Moreton Island. It's now undergoing further testing at the CSIRO's Australian Centre for Disease Preparedness. The Department of Primary Industries says there have been no detections in native birds or poultry, nor evidence of large-scale deaths in any animals in Queensland. Anyone who sees a sick or dead bird is urged to report it to the Emergency Animal Disease Hotline on 1800 675 888.
3: Meantime, poultry farmers are bunkering down amid fears the deadly bird flu strain has reached the fourth state. The potential case in Queensland triggered warnings the virus could have catastrophic consequences for native wildlife and push vulnerable species closer to extinction, with the poultry industry battening down the hatches as the virus spreads. Almost three decades after a mother of four was fatally stabbed, a $500,000 reward is being offered to help solve her cold case murder. Diane Mary Angwin was 50 years old when she was stabbed inside the North Queensland unit she shared with a friend early on December 2, 1997. Originally from Victoria, Miss Angwin moved to Bowen with a new partner in 1995, but when the relationship broke down, she eventually moved in with her friend. No one has been charged with Miss Angwin's murder, and anyone with information is urged to come forward. A local clothing brand is set to shut its Australian manufacturing operations and move offshore, likely impacting around 15 jobs. Black Milk, founded in 2009 and popularised in the 2010s for its colourful printed leggings and mini dresses, will wind down production at its Brisbane factory. It's expected that manufacturing will be moved to China, where Black Milk already works with supply partners, but items will still be designed from the company's studio in Brisbane. And a dry day tomorrow for Western Australia, with clear skies overnight bringing a cold start to the day. The Bureau of Meteorology's Jonathan Howe has the details for the south.
6: The exception, though, is across the southeast. Showers continuing for southern parts of South Australia, Victoria and Tasmania as a trough moves through, but showers will be on an easing trend as we head towards the evening, but remaining quite cold with cooler west to southwesterly winds pushing through.
3: And taking a look at sport in NRL, North Queensland have lost co-captain Tom Dearden to injury on the eve of their home clash against Brisbane. The Cowboys half returned from a 10-week absence with an ankle problem in last week's 36-16 loss to the Dolphins, only to injure his other leg. Today the club says the 25-year-old suffered a high-grade peroneal muscle avulsion tear and was eyeing a late-season return after being ruled out for the next 3 weeks.
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6: Hi, I'm Paul DeMonk. In the next hour, you'll hear about 40 years of Ballarat Community Radio, where we've gone, where we are, and maybe the future. We'll hear the voices from programmers, presenters, as well as a whole lot of other people that have been a part of the station for many years. 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Over a number of episodes, you'll hear about the highs and lows, the test transmissions, the full license, as well as all of the great years of entertainment. 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And to celebrate 40 years of this great station, which celebrates its birthday on the 1st of May, 2026.
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10: What we do with the radio station now, we do a lot of outside broadcasts, but completely different to what they were then. I mean, you know, for one thing, I can't, you know, call a game of football, which was, you know, give Neil Steinman his due. Like, he could, yeah, he could put it all together and make it sound very, very slick. But we do, you know, outside broadcasts. Yeah, we probably do, you know, one or two a month. And these days, it's all no longer landline or anything like that. It's all just with these, you know, microwave links. So you just, you know, put a little stick up and point it towards your transmitter or wherever it's going to receive it, and then you've got your, yeah, you've got your direct line. But we do lots of, you know, charity broadcasts and things like that. We recently did Sydney Children's Hospital in Randwick, where Sophie D'Alessio came out that day. We did a special charity day. So things like that we often do. But, you know, at the end of the day, being a commercial radio station, usually outside broadcasts are an expensive thing to put together, so usually it's either a sponsor or it's a, you know, commercial enterprise that we do stuff with.
7: So the Triple B days, do you remember any technical hiccups?
11: Oh, yes, I remember putting on a cassette and putting on the wrong side. I remember that one with great fondness because I announced this singer and said what a wonderful voice he had, and there was a newsreader. I picked the wrong side. So I said, we know he's got a beautiful, deep voice, but not that deep and not that serious. Let's try again. And as I'm talking, I'm trying frantically to turn over a cassette, which is quite funny. But, you know, when I look at what I'm doing now, people look at SBS and say, you've got all this equipment, but it doesn't mean nothing goes wrong. The computer can stuff up whatever. And so having been with community radio, because I also helped out elsewhere, you learn to fill in. If it goes, you fill in. You do something else. No choice. You have to fill in.
7: Do you have a monologue already pre-organised in your head?
11: No. I do let people know when I stuff up and it's my fault, though. I made a mistake here. Wrong button. Let's try again. Let's try that button. See if that button works.
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13: 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Sounds a bit talkish, I suppose, Voice, but it's still a good name.
7: Mm.
13: One of the better ones that would have come up with, I'm sure. I always didn't mind Triple B.
7: Yeah, I think that was inflicted upon the original station, though.
13: Yeah,
7: they had no choice.
13: Mm.
7: But I think Voice FM went to a board decision, and that was the outcome of
13: what they chose.
7: Yeah.
13: I remember when they were asking for names for it. So I don't think I submitted any. I couldn't think of one that really grabbed me.
7: Rod Bateman FM or something?
13: Yeah. Rocket FM.
7: Didn't think it'd work?
13: Nah. Just If I was the owner, yeah, well, you know.
7: Gotcha.
13: That'd be cool. Yeah, Rocket FM.
0: And they felt a community station, along with new fledging businesses, would have been a good combination. So we moved in there. We thought, okay, a new station. We're going to have a new, rather a new location. We're going to have a new sound. Why not change our name? So after much deliberation, we chose Voice FM, being the voice of the community.
9: Do you remember some of the other names?
0: Yes, there were quite a few others came up. Pulse FM, like the pulse of the community, but that had been taken. A lot of the names we thought of were being used in other stations elsewhere. So a little bit limited with what we could do.
9: Okay.
0: And also at that time too, John Farnham was really on the top of his career, and known as The Voice. We thought, okay, that ties in nicely with us as well. Mm. So Voice FM emerged.
7: Still so many different people on community radio changing shift now. It's really people orientated. That might be their strength.
14: Well, gee, yeah, you really put me on the spot, haven't you? You always were a good interviewer. You want the truth? I'll tell you the truth. Yes and no is the truth. You see, you're right, but you're wrong. Because when Dave Dahlenberg, who got the radio station 3BBB FM up and running many, many years ago, Dave and I never got on at all because I was a commercial broadcaster and he can't stand it. He still can't. He hates it. He doesn't believe it's right. It's all got to be alternative. That's Dave. And we agree to disagree, and that's fine. But if I see him around, we say hello, and he's got kids in everything. It's lovely. No drama whatsoever. But we were so different. And the problem was that... But the thing I say about Dave Dahlenberg was, and he's... Or Dahlenberg, if you like. He's the only one, apart from maybe myself, who actually, to my knowledge, set up a training course program in that radio station, 3BBB FM. And that's what's lacking now, and that's what's wrong. People are not trained. They're given a program. They're thrown in at night to see if they can get by without swearing and stuffing up the CDs or mini discs or whatever they're doing. And if they're all right, they're on. That's not on for mine. And that is, I believe, wrong. If that's what you perceive it to be, no, I don't agree. If you perceive it to be trained individuals that are members of the community, totally inexperienced but willing to learn and have an ability to communicate, and there are thousands of them in Ballarat, thousands. Absolutely, that's the way to go. And it is the future, because there won't be anything else. That's all there'll be. Everything else will be on a computer of some sort or a robotic system, unfortunately. So, no, I just think that, you know, I mean, I listen to Voice FM quite a lot, off and on. I'm being a radio person, you twitch the dial, you play around with it, or you're always checking out what's going on. And, you know, sometimes you'll hear somebody who you think, gee, they're very good. Aren't they good? I wonder where they've come from. And then you'll hear someone who's very, very new and making all the mistakes about the place. And as a radio person, I think, oh, gee, you know, I would just love to go in and give them a bit of advice. But they probably wouldn't take it from me, you see. And you know why they wouldn't take it from me? Because two reasons. First of all, they would say, well, what does he know about it? Because that is what people perceive, you know, nowadays. And secondly, it's the ego thing that comes in, and it, you know, it clicks into place and no one wants to be told. So it's terribly difficult. It's rare to get someone coming along saying, will you help me? That's rare. And I just think the training processes would stop that happening, because you're trained. I was always against the Voice FM situation with having to do work for the dole, and I still am, because although it brought money into the radio station, and I presume still does, which they desperately need to pay for equipment and what have you, it doesn't allow really anything else. It puts 8 to 10 people in a situation for 3 months, and only one of them might want to really be there, and that's useless. Absolutely useless. It would be a lot better to put 8 or 10 people who wanted to become radio announcers in there for 3 months and let the government somehow, or through BRI or whoever is paying for this via some funding from somewhere, state or federal, to cough up the dough for that. Nobody would. They would say, oh, no, we're not going to give you money to train radio people. That's ridiculous. You do it. Hmm. What they didn't realise is it takes hours and hours of practice. You've got to have facilities. You know, they've got an. It's not easy to just press a button and hope it all works. And I mean, the hardest part is opening your mouth like I've been doing with you and talking. I mean, it's got to make some form of sense. So therefore, it's got to be coordinated and you've got to know what you're doing. You can't do that if you've just played radio stations in your bedroom. You've really got to do it and learn. And I would love to see that happen. And not, I'm not saying that because I want to get paid to go in and be a teacher. I'm saying that because nobody can do it, and I don't know of anywhere that actually does that except the professional radio schools. And they don't teach people to be community broadcasters. They teach them to be...

0: still in place.
1: Oh, absolutely. I mean, and not just what I left, what everyone left. I mean, all the people that were managing.
0: You had the vision to change the name to something that was more about what the station is.
1: Well, yeah. But that wasn't the original name I wanted, though.
0: Wasn't it?
1: No.
0: No, what was
1: Didn't you know that?
0: No, I didn't know
1: didn't
0: that.
1: Didn't you? Really? I don't know whether I should say. Although, it's not going to really matter. Well, the station were in a quandary. They had to change to 99.9, as they are now, of course, on the frequencies because of the FM stations and the rules and regulations, all that stuff. So it meant a new beginning, and I thought, right, well, let's change the name, because a lot of people didn't like 3BBB. It's not that they didn't like it. They didn't like the name because it did conjure up a lot of things that a lot of people didn't like. And in the old days, there were a lot of people on the radio that shouldn't have been there that were carrying on and swearing and, you know, it was shocking. One in particular who still rings a bell, and I'm sure he's still around somewhere, should never have ever been allowed into a radio station anywhere. He just went off his face and swore and carried on. And, you know, if he did it now, I think he there'd be that many lawsuits in the same afternoon, he'd be gone. So, you know, I mean, that should never happen, and people shouldn't have to listen to that. So it didn't have a bad name, but it didn't have its best name. And a lot of people wouldn't advertise because they knew that they weren't getting quality for maybe the money they'd pay, as small as it was, for advertising. So it was hard to raise money and revenue, and you needed to do that because the subscribers weren't very big. There weren't a lot of those. And that's another indication that it wasn't working either, because all the subscribers had pulled out. They weren't prepared to pay their 30-odd bucks a year, which is not much, or 15 if you're on a pension or concession or something. So there was no dough, so it was a case of trying to lift it all up. And we thought, well, if we change the name and we've got a new frequency and we can try and get the transmitter fixed so that people can actually hear the radio station, and we can get something like our friends at the Courier, who were happy, and I'm really pleased to know that and to say that they did support the station magnificently, more than anyone else ever did, they said, well, listen, why don't you change it? And I thought, well, all right, what do we do?
0: What do you remember about the courthouse?
2: The courthouse was the jail building, which was always very dark, even in summer.
0: Was it incredibly cold in winter as well?
2: No, the other building was colder. The one just up the road from
0: the
2: SMB.
0: Tippett Hall.
2: That was freezing.
0: Mm.
2: I've got photos of myself with a winter coat on air. I've got a jumper on and a winter coat and I'm on air. So it must have been freezing. Yeah.
0: Gosh.
2: And hot in summer. The jail must have been all right.
0: Because that view was incredible out of the window at Tippett Hall.
2: Yeah, that was pretty actually. Yeah. Once you sat behind the panel, you couldn't see it. But yes, I do remember walking in there and, yeah, it was quite cute, especially overnight, because by the time we'd leave, quite often in winter, it'd be dark, so you see all the lights. Yeah, that was quite cute. But that must have been a freezer. Maybe because the jail building was so small where the studio was, that maybe it would heat up quicker with the heater in there, I don't know.
0: Mm.
2: I can't remember freezing in there. I remember it being hot in there in summer.
0: So when you were involved with that nuclear protest group, what were the sort of things that attracted you to a community radio station?
2: They already were involved because there was a peace program, and one of them, I don't even know who, I can't remember the names, but one of them must have been involved and sort of said, oh, we do a program, why don't you come in one day and maybe we could chat about whatever it was. Maybe I got dragged in because I was part of that anti-nuclear group, and because I was raised with a father who was nuts about tape recorders and reel-to-reel and, record players, I sort of thought, I can do this, and that's how I started.
3: The hardest thing, I think, with commercial radio is getting your foot in the door. That is the hardest thing.
0: Mm-hmm.
3: I've got that now. That's the best thing. I'm with Coast FM's part of the Ace Radio Network, which has Mix FM in Colac, Horsham, Hamilton, Swan Hill, 3TR FM in Traralgon. They've got a heap of stations, Victoria-wide and one in Albury.
0: And there's Mix in Horsham too, isn't there?
3: Yep.
0: Yeah.
3: And that's Ace Radio as well. So, I mean, if a position came up there, if I was prepared to move, I'd have a really good chance of getting it because I know they're very happy with my work. And just the fact that I'm using the system. It's a system there called NextGen, their program. It's just awesome. Ace Radio is also owned the Melbourne Radio School, which I went to, which helped me get my job there as well. That was worth every cent, Melbourne Radio School. Which was funny because I was at Voice FM at the stage when I was considering going to Melbourne Radio School. I was going down to Wannabe on the weekends anyway because I was working down there. And so on the weekends I'd go in there usually on the Sunday, and I'd spend a few hours with the guy that was down there on the weekend. Mm-hmm. The weekends down there usually, most of the time I run the whole station pretty well. I'm in charge of it. If something stuffs up, I've got to try and fix it or call someone and they'll talk me through it,
0: yep.
3: Tech or something if something stuffs up. So I used to go down there and hang with the weekend guy and learn stuff. And when I was at Voice FM and considering doing Melbourne Radio School, because the program director down at Coast FM, John Vertigan, he suggested that I do it. And there's a few people at Voice FM, they said, nah, don't do it. I've done the course. You'll learn nothing. You know, you're already good enough. And I'm like, oh, thanks, you know, but I might do it. And then I said to John about it. I said, a few people said I shouldn't do it. And he goes, nah, do it. You'll learn a lot more than what you think. And I'd already done radio school in the past years ago. The radio works in South Melbourne. I went to it and I learned stuff. And when I was at Voice FM and considering doing Melbourne Radio School, because the program director down at Coast FM, John Vertigan, he suggested that I do it. And there's a few people at Voice FM, they said, nah, don't do it. I've done the course. You'll learn nothing. You know, you're already good enough. And I'm like, oh, thanks, you know, but I might do it. And then I said to John about it. I said, a few people said I shouldn't do it. And he goes, nah.

0: So what are some of the things that you thought you wouldn't, but you did learn?
1: A lot with just using the software and the equipment, and just a lot about back announcing and stuff like that. I'm still learning. I mean, I still have to do air checks for my PD. And he's really good with what he says about my air checks. I love it. He'll compliment me, say this. My last email I got from him was only last week from some air checks, and he said, yeah, your liners, which is when you're promoting the Brekkie show or the hot hits with Kyle and Jackie O, stuff like that, their liners. He said, your liners are excellent. And then he just picked a couple of, like one of the CSAs I did. He said, no, I should have said this, string it along. We don't normally talk like that in real life, so don't say it like that. I just said it how it was written in front of me. Mm. And there was just another other thing I can't remember now. But
0: smiling?
1: The old smile when you talk. No, he used to pick that up on me a lot. He doesn't so much anymore. I think I'm putting more effort. Gary always picked it up on me. Always. He said, you don't sound like you're happy when you're talking. And, if you smile while you talk, it should come across. And I used to do that, though. It used to frustrate me. And at Coast FM too, my PD was always picking me up. Put a bit more smile into it. That's what I'd get. And I'm like, I couldn't smile anymore if I won Tats Lotto. Well, I'm, turn on the mic and I'm like, 95.3 Coast FM, better music and more of it. This big grin on my face. And he'd still say, I'll put it on smiling. I'd say, I'm smiling. He goes, I don't know what to do then. And I don't know. There was one time, you just know when you've got it. And I did this air check and I was on air this day. And it was the day I had to do air checks as well. And I just knew it. I'd clicked. I just sounded happy. I don't know what it was. Still don't. But since then, I'm still smiling while I'm talking like I was in the past, but I'm coming across with that smile in my voice. So,
2: hey, man, ever been skydiving? Nah, you're missing out. It's incredible. It's the biggest rush. I'm going tomorrow. I go every tomorrow. Tomorrow is the best day for skydiving. The best, man.
0: So with all those sorts of experiences from 3BB FM days, what are some of the most valuable memories you have of 3BB?
3: Most valuable memories. I think the chance to really experiment and the chance to really do what I wanted to do without too much restriction. I could put my practice from my radio school, put the theory into practice. I could go on and what I've learned at the radio school put to air. And that's something you'd never get the chance to do. The studio is yours to use. Do your show, make it entertaining, and that's what I got to do, and I think now, how lucky I was. It was funny. I got a job interview once at 3CS, no, not 3CS Colac. It was 3S. I'm trying to think. 3HA Hamilton, and I was doing my stuff at 3BB at that stage, and I went down for this job interview, and it turned out that I wanted a salesman / announcer, and I wasn't really interested in that. But having a look at the radio station set up in Hamilton, it was almost a level below 3BB standard in their production area and their on-air studios. It's like, wow, this is like going back 50 years. So, it's kind of, people might sort of say, oh, back in those days it was kind of ancient, but it wasn't. It was sort of up there with some of the better stations for sure. And the funny thing is doing that job interview for 3HA, I had to read some commercials as part of a job interview, an application, do some, they said, oh, can you voice some ads for us and put this together? I said, oh, okay. And so I did that, and when I was driving out of Hamilton back to Ballarat, lo and behold, on 3HA, there was one of the ads I did for the job interview on the air.
0: Did you get paid for it?
3: No, I got nothing for it. How's that?
0: And didn't get the job.
3: They get you to read an ad, and they play it on the radio.
0: That's cheeky. Very dodgy, isn't it?
3: Yeah, commercial radio. Bah!
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0: Do you think that there's a big difference between a community radio station in regional Victoria compared to city?
5: Yeah, I do, particularly, I guess, with those stations that you've mentioned. Because they have such a huge population, their whole station can be around one particular issue. So if you look at PBS, it's pretty much about music. It's pretty much about independent music and local independent music, generally. I mean, I'm really generalising, but that's a whole station there that can do that. In regional area, you have to cross off so many different issues and so many different groups, because

0: you only have the one kind of public broadcasting body, whereas Metro, you know, they can have a particular interest, a particular aspect as well.
1: And probably get sponsorship for it too.
0: Oh, yeah, much easier because, yeah, I mean, there's a lot more money to throw around in metro areas for sure.
1: Mm.
0: And, you know, they have access to a whole range of different people and different populations. But so for a regional public broadcaster, you've got a range of issues of people who are interested, but you're also broadcasting to a whole range of interests as well.
1: Mm.
0: Yeah, so you can't narrow cast, which is what some of the public broadcasting stations can do, I reckon.
1: Yep.
0: It's the actual thing of actual broadcasting rather than narrow casting that you have to do in a regional area.
2: And over the past, I've been speaking with quite a few of the students and people from the Arts Academy. And it's a pleasure on this final morning to be speaking once again with some of the students from the Academy. And this morning we're speaking with Eleanor Ruth and Matt Barnes, who are both in a play which commences on the 1st of April, Six Characters in Search of an Author. So good morning to you both.
3: Good morning.
4: Good morning, John.
2: Nice to have you both with us. Perhaps yourself first, Eleanor. Are you a local girl?
3: Not originally. I'm from Wangaratta, which is in northeastern Victoria, but I moved to Ballarat in 2000.
2: Okay.
3: And I've been here for the last 5 years.
2: Okay. So you would have moved here prior to commencing this course at the Academy?
3: Yeah, I actually started out doing production for a couple of years at...
1: programming of the radio station had taken place as well?
5: Yes, it had. The board did a lot of work in that. One thing with boards, it's a very hard situation because within a community station, or in fact with any community organisation, you have different factions, different barrows to push. We had to make the decision whether to be a board of directors or a board of management. Totally different. A board of directors sort of oversees what's happening, whereas a board of management more or less controls the running of the station. So there was always that trying to get that balance between directors or managers.
1: Mm.
5: And it was something that was never really resolved, unfortunately. And I think that could be one of the things that held the station back in a lot of respects.
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1: What was your show called?
7: Oh, I don't know whether we really had an hour. I think it was... because at one stage I was doing breakfast like 3 days a week, so I think it was just the breakfast show. And, it was the breakfast show with David Williams. And it was funny when I got to Lismore, they said, "Mate, we can drop the David now. You know, it's now Dave." Like, oh, okay. Everyone's got a nickname. Everyone's, name is hyphenated. It's Pete or it's Dave or it's, Jono or something like that. No one's got uses their full name. But I think it was just a breakfast show. And we'd had, BFL Match of the Day, I think, was the football broadcast. And then Dad would come in and we'd come in on a Saturday night and do Sports Roundup. We'd, get all the clippings from the races, all the racing results, and we get the yachting results. I remember from Lake Wendaree when it used to have water, and things like that. So yeah, we do Sports Roundup, BFL Match of the Day, and I think it was just the breakfast show was the title of the radio stuff I did.
1: Now, you obviously work with computer assisted technology, and obviously 3BBB FM didn't. What's some of the technology that's no longer with us that you remember?
7: Well, like I said before,
1: the cart.
7: Still sticks in my mind. The classic, the phone, and you bring over one of the microphones, you sit that on top of the phone, and then you'd have to bring your microphone down to the phone level because the person won't be able to hear you unless you're speaking in top of the phone. And that was our phone to air system. It was very, very archaic, but it worked really well. But even back in the day, we used to have cassette machines in the studio. I remember there was two cassette machines and there was two turntables and two CD players. I don't think there was a reel-to-reel player. And there was a couple of cart machines where you play your sponsorship announcements and things like that. But that was basically it. And there was always this classic studio setup where you'd flick the mic on and you'd, I don't know what it was, but you get this clunk noise. If there was no music playing, I don't know whether it was the feedback from the speakers coming through the microphone, but you'd switch the mic on and go, "Kunk," and you'd, "Hey, it's 3BBB." So you'd always have to be careful not to, make it too silent, otherwise it was this giant clunk on the air.
1: So was the mixer too, attached to where the actual microphone was attached?
7: What was that, sorry?
1: The microphone was attached to the mixer where the same areas were sort of shaking together?
7: Yeah, it must have been something, yeah. It must have been all sort of connected together. It was a terrible noise it used to make. And I'd always hear some presenters just, you know, the song would fade and there'd be silence and they'd plunk the microphone on. It was like, oh, you know.
1: Do you actually remember the very first test or some of the test transmissions?
7: Not really, because what year would that have been? That would have been about...
1: Mid-'80s.
7: Mid-'80s, because I probably came on board about... Oh, yes, it would have been about 86, 87. So I think I might have missed the first few test broadcasts. But, sure, that would have been fascinating.
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9: That stuff. I was 7 when I had my first reel-to-reel. A little one.
10: So you'd know how to thread them up in no time.
9: Oh, yeah, that was easy. Yeah, that wasn't a problem. Cueing all of that sort of stuff that was just logical. And now, of course, because I've sort of grown along with the technology, it's fine. I miss the old stuff, but computers are fine too.
10: Mm. Is it a hard learning curve?
9: Because it's been regular, I haven't noticed. Yeah, I haven't noticed. And I find a lot of the younger people that walk in the door, we've got a young kid that's been working with us for almost 2 years, and I look at him, and to him a computer's logical. It's a different kettle of fish. Where somebody that might be my age or older comes in from, say, off the street just to learn from the beginning, no. It does take time, yeah. And the computers are great, the possibilities to get sound in and out and to put voices with it or effects or music under it and over it and all that sort of stuff. Yeah, it's good fun.
11: Yes, I'm just ringing to say we want you for the job. Oh. You start Monday.
12: Oh, thank you. That is great news. I can't tell you how much this career opportunity means to me. I'm so excited. I tell you what, though, instead of starting Monday, can I start in 6 months' time? I was thinking maybe, oh, I don't know, January, February?
11: Excuse me?
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1: What have you learnt?
13: I've learned a fair bit more about production. I got thrown in production for a whole week once. I had to run production, and Coast FM, Warrnambool, is one of the busiest production studios out of the ACE radio network. Bit off more than I can chew and admitted it at the end of the week. I was just so run down after it. The hours I was putting in just to keep up and everything. So I've learned a lot about production, just a lot of that voice work.
1: So did you have to do a lot of reading or just editing and producing?
13: Editing and producing. Recorded a few ads. Yeah, I've learned a lot of just about my voice work, but just a lot more about the running of a station, how a commercial station runs, because I'm there on the weekend. I have to take the lost and founds and stuff like that, and I'll have sales rep bring me up and they'll hear an ad on the radio and say, oh, no, that's wrong. You know, the dates are wrong or something like that, and I'll have to go in there and fix it, which a lot of that comes down to knowing the software as well, how next gen works. I know Power FM here in Ballarat either still do or no, they used to use a program called Audio Vault, which is a different program altogether. So if I went to Power FM, I'd be learning again, I suppose, their program, but just like any computer program, you know.
1: So is your long-term goal to move towards Ballarat?
13: Definitely. Applied for a job recently here in Ballarat for a promotions manager. Haven't heard anything about that. But, I mean, that was only the other week I applied, so something may come of that.
1: Did you have a photo in the resume?
13: No, I didn't, no.
1: Perfect then.
13: Yeah, that's right. I was told not to put my photo in a resume.
1: Are you serious?
13: Yeah, no, I'm serious.
1: Okay.
13: No, it wasn't me personally. I was when I was at Melbourne Radio School, part of the course was discussing, like, near the end of the course, because we had to put out our air checks and resumes and demos, whatever. And they were just showing some that people had done in the past and that, and they said, they showed one with a photo and said, my advice, you don't have to go by this, but don't put your photo.
1: Especially when your looks department isn't so hot.
13: That's right. But you know, they don't see you on air, they don't need to see what your photo's like.
1: Yeah, of course.
13: And having a photo, and there was one that, you know, I had a photo of a guy in a studio, you know, and looking really, you know, big smile and everything, just looked real cheesy.
1: Not
13: and
1: with makeup on, by any chance?
13: No, he wasn't dressed as a crazy little party girl. I know there are photos, that's the worst part, I know there's photos out there of me and I haven't got them, but I know there are photos and it just could come back and bite me in the bum one day. I mean, I could get a job on Fox FM or something, you know, things happen and all of a sudden it'll be on the website somewhere, you know.
1: So you're worried about, you know, there's someone's got a photo on the wall saying, don't hire this man.
13: Yeah, maybe. Or this girl, yeah.
1: Or this girl.
13: Yeah.
4: The ultimate brekkie disaster. Trevor Alert!
14: G'day, Trevor here. Dude, I want to talk to you about Bloke Accoutrement. Yeah, you've got your ute, you've got the shed and the esky. What's missing? A good feed, that's what.
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0: Yeah, I remember the faces really well. It's the names I'll have a problem with. But I'd mentioned Helen Morningstar, Darkie. Dave Dahlenberg was a huge part of the station then. Ron Sains, Michael Guiva, Michelle Borden, who's now gone on to do stuff with, well, she was with 3CS for a while. And anyway, she's gone on to further broadcasting stuff. And, Chris Morris, there was a whole group of us who kind of moved from uni, you know, through to Triple B and then back again. And I remember those meetings where we were discussing, you know, what's the logo going to look like and changing this and changing the look of that. And I remember getting in so many kind of political arguments with people about what the concept of the station was. And, yeah, my thought was that it should always be pushing the boundaries, which is not really appropriate because just nobody's going to listen to it then, really, are they? So,
10: but you sounded like you were very passionate
0: about
10: what you believed in.
0: Oh, yeah, absolutely, yeah.
10: So pushing the boundaries was what one of the things you believed
0: in? Yeah, absolutely. It was a huge part of it. And the idea of actually going onto radio and putting a show together was pretty instrumental, I guess, in where I've ended up too. You know, so I end up running a multimedia video production online training thing that's kind of bigger than Ben-Hur.
10: It's a very big title. Is that what it is in the Yellow Pages?
0: Yeah, no, yum. Nice and easy. Yeah, so I guess it just gave me a grounding in being able to do so many things.
15: Blank piece of space junk.
16: Well, then you must die.
15: Oh, you big bugger. Broken nail.
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7: Well, this is the thing, and this is the thing that I really enjoyed about, you know, 3BBB and being a bit of a radio nerd that I was. You know, like I said, I used to, you know, listen to Melbourne FM and plug that in through my hi-fi and things like that. Like, you know, Stereo FM was brand new, and, you know, you'd put your radio on and you'd listen to, you know, the latest Billy Joel track, and it sounded fantastic. You know, it was crystal clear FM stereo that that Ballarat had never sort of experienced before, and it sounded great. I remember one time, going back to that terrible disaster where I had to knock the door down with an axe to get in and switch something in the control room, I had to do something similar, do a switching thing, but had to go up to the transmitter at Mount Warren Heath. And it's still there, I'm sure it's still there, but it was inside just a big water tank.
1: There's a few transmitters in that water tank now.
7: What's that?
1: There's a few radio transmitters in there.
7: Well, that's the thing, yeah. And look, you know, it was probably very ancient, but it works very well insulated and kept all the transmitters cool. But it was the same. You go up there, you drive up to the mountain, you do a little switch on a Saturday afternoon to flick something. I can't remember what we had to do. Make a flick here and there, and then you drive back down again. And it was an ancient way of doing switching, which I'm sure it's all remote control these days. But back in the day, you had to all do it manually.
1: And that was obviously to switch across to the broadcast location?
7: Yeah, that's right. Yeah. It was. It might have been something similar to switching back to a Melbourne relay program. Because we used to take. I remember PBS used to be live from the Esplanade Hotel in St Kilda. They used to have like a live music show in the afternoons that we'd switch to, and we had to sort of kind of synchronise it. That when we switched it, someone had to be up at the transmitter site inside that water tank and flick the switch at the same time that the person was back in the studio. So it was very, very ancient way of doing things. But that goes back to the whole fun experience of, you know, being very much hands-on. Like, you did all sorts of jobs. You used to, you know, read copy for station announcements. You know, you'd do interviews in a little production studio and things like that. You'd do it all yourself. You'd write the commercial yourself. I remember, like, you know, Dave Dahlenberg be writing it as you're reading it type thing, you know, things like that. It was lots of fun.
4: And even Tom Cruise is starting to sing his praises.
18: Absolutely. Just when she walks
19: away. Oh, yeah. Oh, yeah. Yes.
20: Roll the tape. 99.9
9: I don't know. I actually missed the hands-on. I missed the physical part of putting on a tape or queuing up a record. I do miss that. But at the same time, I enjoy editing on the computer because it's so accurate.
10: Mm. The spoken word's pretty powerful. What are some of the moments that you remember about things that were spoken?
9: I got abused once for doing a program on euthanasia, but there was a documentary coming up on Channel 9, so that's why we did it. Yeah.
10: And you were saying that about, you know, trying to keep it clear of your own opinions and things.
9: Yeah, that was the hard thing. People didn't know what my opinion was, and it didn't really matter. We were just presenting for and against and asking people's comments, because Channel 9 was running this documentary, and the documentary came from Holland.
10: Mm.
9: It was a Dutch documentary, so we couldn't just ignore it. And, yeah, one guy rang up and said I needed a psychiatrist to put something like that to air. And I thought, well, I can't ignore it. It's coming on TV. It's all hyped up. It's, you know, can't miss it. But, yeah, he was really upset. He was really angry.
20: We talk. We play music, we play everything from country to heavy metal, to anything you want, dance, trance, rock, hip hop, whatever. But we talk, and it's the presenters who open their mouths, and the music isn't on computer. It's not like commercial radio. Therefore, what is it that you talk with? It's your voice. So the name of Voice came up, and I really liked the name. Then I did some research and found out that it was available because there wasn't any other stations called it, which I just couldn't believe. I can't, and I still find that hard today to believe, all those years later, that there isn't another Voice FM somewhere. It's just a wonderful name for a radio station.
10: It isn't something characteristic with his master's voice?
20: Oh, yeah, maybe, I don't know. It's just, it says it all, unless you're a music station.
10: Hmm.
20: But the problem with the board at the time was that the board wanted, because as it still is and as it always will be, the board is also made up of people that present programs. And they have a lot of input into what is going on. So they all played music. So they didn't like the idea of the word voice much, because a lot of them didn't do much talking. They just played a lot of music. It was different with you and Glenn, who were doing your program, because you did lots of comedy and lots of talking, and that was a different situation altogether. But with the majority, it was a lot of music.
21: Oh, what have you found, Skip? Oh, no, it's a marijuana plantation, Skip. I better go and get Dad. Just over here, Dad.
22: What have you got there, Skip?
21: Oh, no. Skippy sh-face, Dad.
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0: When you were on air, did you have any catastrophes?
1: apart from the C word. Oh, look, just the usual stuff of, records kind of, sliding across. They ended up having a big scratch of them and then it's gone and you're going, wow, what do we
0: clicking on
1: do?
0: Air maybe?
1: Yeah, clicking. There was a dog fight as well on air and we actually visited a public broadcasting station down in, down in Gippsland somewhere, and they had a little sign up saying, don't be like our sister station, leave your dogs at home. And we thought that pretty much related to this huge dog fight that happened on air.
0: Can you revisit what exactly happened there?
1: Because it was a very kind of social thing then. The studio was pretty big. So the person behind the desk actually had their back to the door. And, you'd have the red light on outside. But once the red light went off, people would just come in. So like, yeah, come on in, So in the end you could have, as many as 10 people in the studio. And that one particular night, this was Michael and Lou's show, I think. They had like 10, 12 people just kept coming in. People start bringing their dogs in. All of a sudden there's a dog fight happening and Michael turned on the mics and put the mics down in the middle of a dog fight. Just let it go to air.
0: Interesting. So, radio.
1: Yeah, interesting, very inventive. You just didn't know what was going to happen next, But I think the other thing that I found really exciting was that you could hear a lot of really alternative music that you just couldn't hear anywhere else. Now it's kind of easy because, you can watch, all the programs on pay TV or, on the internet. Kids have a lot more access to music these days than we did, I reckon. So it was people bringing in, a record that they'd found in some shop, and it was an import and they were so much more expensive, so they deserved a good listen. So you just hear so much more interesting music.
0: What are some of those artists that you were listening to?
1: Oh, I knew you were going to say that. Names are not my strong point. I could hum a few bars.
0: Could you?
2: Neil Steinman. Whatever way you say it. It's a great way to wake up. Neil Steinman for breakfast right here on 99.9 Voice FM.
3: Must have been a huge amount. I can't get over when you were telling me about that 5 days a week, 3 hour shifts on Voice FM. That would have been a huge commitment.
4: Oh, it was. Yeah. And I had to, Gary asked me about it and he said, you've got to commit to this. I don't want you doing it for 3 months and then giving it up. I want 12 months out of you, 6 months minimum. That's what he said. He said, 6 months. If you did it for 6 months and gave it away, you're not getting paid for it, fair enough. He said, but I want minimum 6 months, but I'd like 12 months from you. And I ended up giving him 18. So I was there for about a year and a half full time.
3: Yeah, and acknowledgements in the paper as well?
4: Yeah, they were running a program guide for a while too in the Courier through a contra deal. So I was in there 5 days a week.
5: Igor, you found me the brain?
6: Yes, Master. It was a strange one, but still usable.
5: Perfect. It is time. Tonight it lives.
6: The Hand Master.
5: Yes, it's alive. Now, speak, my creation. Igor, it's an idiot.
7: 99.9. Friday morning. And not only is the morning pleasant, but the evening's going to be absolutely fantastic. I can't wait.
8: I think sometimes youth is a little bit misunderstood.
7: Oh, so most definitely.
8: I think if you give them a chance, sometimes they rise to the occasion, and that's really the case with this group of students.
0: Do you feel that people wearing different hats cross-contaminates their clarity on what they...
7: It does, yeah. And I think people lost sight of the overall picture because people were coming from different directions. People wanted to manage the station, people wanted to have a say in the direction, different programming ideas, different ideas on sponsorship / advertising. It gets very messy, Paul, because people have different opinions, different ideas, different dreams. The potential is there to achieve so much. But when the team isn't really united, it makes it so hard. But by saying that, I'm not saying that there are any people at wrong, just different ways of doing things. And who's to say one person's way is better than another person's way?
3: Cliff Richard.
9: It's the only way to do it. you're learning how to rock and roll.
10: I'm Ian O'Donnell, bringing you a wide variety of album tracks from the 60s to the 80s. Tappers, 9 a.m. Mondays on the new Triple B.
11: It must have been amazing to you to see that radio station running 24 hours a day as well.
12: Yeah, well, that's the thing now too. Yeah, exactly. It's you know, it's a true testament to, you know, to the radio station itself to be where it is, like, you know, 20 years later, still going strong, still providing a voice for the community, and, you know, it makes me very proud. And each time I, you know, I guarantee you, each time I come back to Ballarat, I always flick around and see what's going on there, and, you know, you hear some Merv Romeo, I hear his voice on the radio, and Neil Steinman again, and it's, yeah, look, it's nice to hear, and it's nice to hear some new voices on there too, like some different voices.
11: Actually, Merv's wife would like to see him home one day.
12: Yeah, really? Yeah. Good, go on, Merv, go home for a change. Yeah, so look, it's, you know, it's great to hear some new voices, some old voices, and I see, you know, Phil Crone's show, The Black Sheep, that was going when I was there, that's still going today, and... you know, it's good to see some of those original shows still. And Noel Stingers, is he still there?
11: Definitely is, yes.
12: Disco Dan,
11: good old Disco Dan.
12: Called years ago. Yeah. Good on him, Noel Stingers. See, he was there when I was there, and he was another one of those great volunteers that had a great passion for it. And yeah, like, you know, there's really good, fun, interesting people that work there.
11: But the great thing about Noel Stingers, I love the fact that he stays with the modern music. He was announcing I think he just played a track from Tony Kalia.
12: Oh, Anthony Kalia.
11: Oh, well, he said it, Tony, but anyway.
12: Oh, well, see, he is up with the times. He's even ahead of us. I'm going to have to write that down. I'm going to get that on our radio station, your Tony Kalia song. Good on him. No, well, that's the thing, you know, he's, yeah, good on him if he's still keeping up with current music, because it changed ever, you know, changes so much.
11: Yes,
12: so.
11: Or a track from Miss Coulter. I would know her as Ricky Lee Coulter.
12: Ricky Lee, of course, yeah.
13: 99.9.
4: Commercial radio pays crap. It really does. The pay's not good. Mm. It's just a world wage stuff. You'd think that these, unless you're, you know, an ex-footy star that's, you know, on Triple M or whatever, or you're, you know, your name's Rove McManus or, you know,
11: or
4: American
11: or
4: so.
11: Yeah.
4: Unless you're a known sort of celebrity or whatever, or you're getting really good stuff, really top-notch ratings, like Hamish and Andy or whatever, the pay's pretty average. Unfortunately.
11: So it is a career driven on the excitement or the love of?
4: 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Full stop. No ifs and buts about that. Radio is a love job.
11: Mm.
4: I mean, you do get paid for it. I mean, you're earning money. But the hours you can put in, when you're full-time in radio, you do more, like a lot of jobs, not just radio. You're putting in more than your, you know, 40 hours a week or whatever. They always do a lot more. And I see people in the station coming in on weekends when they're not meant to, sales reps, a whole lot. There's a lot of different jobs in radio. You know, you've got your sales reps, you've got your copywriters who write all the ads, your producer in production who produces all the ads, puts them together. You've got your receptionist at the front. And in so much, like in metropolitan radio stations, you've got one person for each job. 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
11: And sometimes it'll... sales and on air would be probably a possibility as well.
4: Yeah, well, the front receptionist at Coast FM, who's the daughter of the boss, by the way, she's on air as well. So she's on reception, but she, because the technology's there and they can pre-record. They'll do that. They'll duck away for an hour or so and pre-record their shift. It's all done, pre-recorded, mm. Then they go back to their job. So there's a lot of multitasking. The production guy at Coast FM 3YB, he's on air on 3YB in the afternoons. But his is pretty well pre-recorded. He'll do a couple of spots live. I'm on Saturday afternoons from 12 to 6 on Coast FM, and some of those spots I'll do live. I'm there the whole time, but I'll pre-record most of it just because I'm also responsible for putting the footy scores in for the local leagues, and
11: so
4: I do score updates on Coast FM.
11: More confident that what you're actually doing will sound more polished as well if you pre-record?
4: Yeah, well, if you stuff it up, you can go back and do it again, basically. And some I like to do live just to have that, it's, I suppose, a bit more of an adrenaline rush as well, because you know if you stuff up, it's going to air.
11: Mm.
4: So you do it live. But it's just a time factor with me. My weekends are flat out busy, especially on a Saturday. I've got my on-air shift. I'm ripping in all the shows for the weekend. There's Cyber Shack. There's American Top 40. There's Barry Bissell's Weekly Countdown. Kyle and Jackie O, the Hot Hits. Take 40 Australia with Andrew G. Planet Rock Evolution. My Generation, there's all these shows I've got to rip in. It's my responsibility to rip in, as well as Coast Comedy segments. all your comedy, like they're on Parafem as well, all those comedy segments. I've got to put all them in. There's two CDs, 50 tracks on each CD. They come in every 3 months. I've got to rip all them in. So when they come in, I'm very busy for the next 2 weekends, basically putting all that in. Saturdays are flat out. I don't get a chance to do a lot of my stuff live. But if I think, yeah, I want to do this one live, I whack in the system. I just put in like a pause and it stops the program, turn the mic on, blah, blah, blah, you know. And usually I'll only do what they call a speedy live. I don't do that. Sometimes I'll do a line live. There's the speedy liners, CSAs, and then there's a tease at the end of the hour. We'll say what's coming up in the next hour. You know, like coming up after this, we'll update the weather. Then we've got hits on the way from Beyonce, blah, blah, blah, blah, blah, blah.
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0: 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And a huge thanks to the Community Radio Network who supported us over more than three decades, believe it or not. Great to have your company. Tekka's Rock and Blues Show is the program playing the newest rock for you, the newest rock and blues, our acoustic segment every hour, plus some classic rock, got some great live tracks for you as well. A big shout out to each and every one of you boys and girls out there in rock and blues land, and a huge shout out to all our volunteers, the SES services across the country, and the ones that aren't by the SES. Are there any emergency services, hospital staff from top to bottom? Boy, do I owe them a quid. The truckers, cabbies and everyone working nights and day shift, and police department and the ambos as well. So good to have your company. And talking of truckers, we have a new segment coming up this week. We've been looking after everybody for decades, and I think it's time to give the truckies a Guernsey. So that's coming up probably the latter part of the first hour. Stay tuned for that. That's going to be a regular every week. We appreciate the truckies, the boys and girls that keep our company afloat, our country afloat, riding on the back of their trailers. Good stuff. Yeah, where was I up to? I've forgotten. Hey, and as recommended by the CBAA network, we're required to mention that this little program may have some occasional coarse language, but boy, have I got some stuff. Kicked it off with the latest one by the boys from Oz, Greg Noonan and the General Jacksons, of their new album, or their current album, called This Is a Recording. This is a recording, and that's a track called Hustler. Good song, huh? Released on Red Denim Records. Coming up on the first hour, another new track by the boys and girl from Cairns, Mississippi Shakedown, off their new album, The Cost of Living Is Killing Me. Got the new single by Deep Purple off the album. Check the name, Splat. That's the name of it. Ian Gillan and the boys. I think they sound better as they get older. It's a good album. I haven't got the whole lot, but we will do in weeks to come. That's coming up for you. Yes. Mentioned last week, we have the new Joe Bonamassa recorded live at Cork in Ireland. It's called The Spirit of Rory, and we have our very own Lockie Doley playing keyboards on this whole album, and our very own Mahalia Barnes doing backup vocals. So we've got a lot of Australian content in this, and I think I mentioned last week, it's my favourite, or the best, live album for 2026 so far, bar none. And it's released on JNR. That's coming up. A new one by an outfit from Florida, the Shaylin Band, off her new album Chapter 3. Some great acoustic stuff for you. A bit of classic rock from the boys from the UK back to 77, Spider. Instrumental break by the late Jimmy Reed. Another great track by the lady we featured last week, Paula McMahon from Oz, with a good track. Our Rory Gallagher tribute this week. Rory gets another Guernsey off the Irish tour back to 74. That was one of the first vinyl records I bought, a double live album. I bought it from a local shop. They were having a discount sale to get rid of all the albums. I bought it off my mate behind the counter for $4. And I think my grandson's got it now. We've got it on CD, of course. But he loves it as well. A bit of archive rock, some Les Garsky in the Daily Blues from over in the West. Bit of Oz Rock and Blues by Blind Lemon from, I think they're from Busy. Our truckin' song coming up this week. I'll tell you about it when we get there. And a bit of rock and roll by Eddie Medusa from Sweden. Some girl rock by Wolf Alice from the UK. And a ton more as well. You know the deal. Stay with me. Without you, guys, we ain't got a gig. Well, we have, but geez, boring. Okay, let's get in with Mr. Dennis Jones off his album from last year called About Time. He's from Maryland in the US. And this is Mr. Dennis Jones with Hell. You're with Tek. Love having your company. G'day, guys.
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0: Yeah, what a good track. That's for you boys and girls out there that love your rock and blues and you need a drink. Me too. I'm looking at it. It's a glass of water. Yeah, good track. That's Australia's Own, the boys from and girl from Cairns. That is Jeff and Jan Cripps and crew. They are Mississippi Shakedown. The new album is out called The Cost of Living is Killing Me. I Need a Drink. Thanks to Lane Ray Records. Check the boy and girl out on Facebook, Mississippi Shakedown. And before that, it's the Dennis Jones off his album About Time. And that was Hell, released on Blue Rock Records. Hey, got the new one by Deep Purple, Mr. Gillen and his crew. He's 80 now. And I still think they rock as good as they ever did way back to 1971. Can you believe that? Probably because I can't hear as good. But this is their brand new single off the album Splat. This is Deep Purple with Arrogant Boy. You talking to me?
1: You heard it here first. Another exclusive track.

0: Yeah, how good is that, eh? The boy's been around since late 60s, and for you young people who haven't grown up with Deep Purple, that's what they sounded like back in the 70s. Now they're in their 80s, and that's what they sound like now. The brand new album's available in stores through Ear Music. It's called Splat, and that was a track called Arrogant Boy. Good track. I hope you dug it. Okay, my friends, the album, the live album of the year for me, I've been waiting weeks for this, and it features our very own, Australia's own Lachie Doley on keys, Mahalia Barnes on backing vocals. This is the brand new EP by Joe Bonamassa, recorded live at Cork in the Marquee Club in Ireland. It's called The Spirit of Rory. He's 49, and I think he's still one of my faves of all time. This is Joe Bonamassa, Bullfrog Blues, live.
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0: Yeah, man, sensational. I tell you, if that doesn't, I don't know. All I know is that all the hair on the back of my head stood up. Well, it would have if I had some. The best live album of the year, if you're a blues lover and you love what Tech plays for you, grab a copy of that album. It's called Live, The Spirit of Rory, Joe Bonamassa Live at Cork at the Marquee Club in Ireland. Grab it. Oh, it's in stores. I've seen it. Okay, next up, the newie by a lady from Florida. Her and her band is the Shaylin Band off her new album called Chapter 3. Coming up after this, we'll have our Acoustic by 2, which is a couple of good tracks for you. But this is the Shaylin Band and Make Your Move with Tech.
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0: Yeah, love some new good Aussie blues for you. That's the new one by Shane Flew and Matt Ross from Sydney off their new album Once Upon a Long Time Ago. Independent artists, check the guys out on Facebook. Shane Flew and Matt, I love it. Matt Ross, and that's My Baby's Eyes. I love it. And before that, not really an acoustic album, but I, you know, nothing's acoustic when it's recorded on a microphone, is it? That's Mr. Matt Anderson from Canada off his album Honest Man. And that was a thing called Last Surrender. Love the big horn section. It's got that 60s Motown bluesy kind of album track, doesn't it? Yeah, it does, Tech. Yes, so that, my friends, is our acoustic by two. Just going back to Joe Bonamassa's live album, it noticed that Lockie Doley was lucky enough to play Joe's Hammond B3, a 63 model that he supplied for that concert over in Ireland. A Hammond owned by Joe since, well, he didn't own it since 63 because he probably wasn't born then. No. But that was just a bit of useless info. And you hear the Hammond on that is sensational. We're so lucky to have great players in our country that are that can go off and tour with Joe Bonamassa and the likes of people like him with Mahalia Barnes, backup vocalist, and she's done that for a long time. One of my favourite Australian vocalists is she. Okay, my friends, it is time now for our classic rock. Back to 77, the boys from the UK, Cole Harkness and the Crew, off a single, Classic Rock. This is Spider, Back to the Wall.
1: Another all-time rock and roll classic.

Yeah, nice little bit of punkster stuff there for you, isn't it? That Spider off the album, off the single from 1977. They're from the UK, Back to the Wall. That, my friends, is our classic rock, bit of punkster stuff from the early 70s. You know what? I used to dig what they used, the way they used to wear. 60s was better. Rockers and the mods. I was one of the rockers. I had hair. Yeah, all the way down my back. Now it's all the way down my back, but it's just old people's hair. Hey, instrumental break time. Let's go back, put the kettle on. I have nothing today, glass of water. Jimmy Reed, the late and great from 1959. Put the kettle on, my friends. Little thing called Rockin' with Reed. You're a tech.

0: Yeah. Do you notice something there, boys and girls? The same three chords as we're using today, most blues tracks. And that's what dug me as a kid. Boy, that was a long time ago. That's our instrumental break, my friends. The late Jimmy Reed, who passed away at just 50 years of age, back to 59. 1959, that album, Rockin' with Reed. Hey, my friends, the lady we featured last week on our instrumental break, she's a damn fine singer as well. I've never heard of her before, I'm honest, but we have now. I've got some tracks of hers. Paula McMahon from Australia. It's off an album called A Lifetime Addiction to the Blues from 2020, of course, on Big Rock Records. I know a lot of boys in bands have been playing this song, me included, for years. It was written by Casey Douglas back in 1948. Everyone still asks, what's a Mercury? One of the best cars back in the 50s and 40s. This is Australia's own Paula McMahon with Mercury Blues.
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0: Yeah, what a good Aussie product for you right there. I love that song. Been playing it for years. That is Australia's own Paula McMahon off the album A Life, Time of Addiction to the Blues, thanks to Big Rock Records and the late Chris Turner as well. And that's Mercury Blues, my friends. Now it is time for our tribute albums track. And this week it is Rory Gallagher's turn. I go back to the Irish tour, recorded in Belfast, Dublin and Cork, three different concerts in 1974. One of the first double live albums I ever bought, I told you. It was on in a cheap shop. My mate was behind the counter. They were having sale, getting rid of all their vinyl records. Way back then, cost me $4. And my grandson's got it now. And I've got the CD. And you're going to hear it right now. Off the album Back, Irish Tour, 1974. This is, of course, another great track that we'll be playing in weeks to come off the Joe Bonamassa Live, The Spirit of Rory. But this is Rory doing it, 1974, Back to My Stomping Ground. Good on you, Rory. Here's Tech.
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0: Yeah, how good was the man? Fantastic, huh? Back to 1974, our tribute to the late Rory Gallagher, back in my stomping ground off the Irish Tour album. Okay, finishing off our number one, cruising into our number two is our Archive Rock. And you know, every now and again you hear a song that you've heard for decades and you just love the feel of it. This is one I haven't played for you for a long time, but it's a band from the UK called Bebop Deluxe. The album was released in 1978. It was called Drastic Plastic, featuring Bill Nelson on guitar and vocals. Good band. And check this out. And we'll be back, yeah, just in time to say goodbye for the first hour. This is Bebop Deluxe with Panic in the World.
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But hey, if you're leaving us now, we'd love to have you company again next week. Let's finish off our number one with this great track, Bebop Deluxe, Panic in the World.

0: 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And, of course, thanks again to the Community Radio Network for having Tekka's Rock and Blues Show for many years, and it's well appreciated as well. Hey, great to have your company. If you've just joined us for hour number two, it is so good to have you back from last week. And of course, if you've come back just from the other side, you're more than welcome. What a way to kick it off, huh? Is there's certain types of music that get me, and that's one of them. I love it. That's our archive rock for this hour, if you've just joined us. A band from the UK featuring Bill Nelson on guitar and vocals. That is Bebop Deluxe, off the album Drastic Plastic and Panic in the World. Just a great riff, probably basic, but like this, I just love it. I haven't played it for ages, but the moment I hit go and that riff comes out, it gets me. Hope it got you as well. You might go and chase the album up. Okay, hour number two is underway. Okay, Australia's own, the boys from over in West Albany, in fact, Les Skarsky and the Daily Blues Band, off their self-titled album from earlier this year. This great version of Folsom Prison Blues, but it's Albany Prison Blues. You're with Tek. Love having your company, boys and girls.
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0: Yeah, good track, isn't it? That's our Oz Classic Rock and Blues for this hour. That is the outfit from Brizzy, way back to 2004. It's off the Blues Oz compilation that was put together by a lot of local bands by a guy from Canberra. Blind Lemon with Keys to the Highway. The old Bill Brunsey classic. Good track, isn't it, hey? Remember I mentioned at the top of the hour, we're going to do Guernsey for the Truckers. I think it's time. I think it's time. Remember that ad on telly? Okay, it's off the album Natural Born Trucker, Australia's own truckin' Bill Ingram and Doc Guitar, which is the late Chris Turner. They call themselves the truckin' Bill and Doc Guitar, they call themselves. I'm not sure, but if Bill's listening, he'll know. Bill Ingram was a trucker and a bit of a songwriter, and he walked into the studio and asked Chris, "I got some music. Do you want to have a go at putting it out?" And Chris Wilson said, "Of course." And they did. And this is our first truckin' song for you. I hope you dig it. The truckies, the boys and girls, carry our country in their trailers, and very important to this little bloke. This is the boys. This is Truckin' Bill and Doc Guitar with Windscreen Wiper Blues.
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1: Yeah, 10-4, good buddy. Oh. Should have stuck me raincoat on. Isn't that a good track? That was for you truckers, everyone, boys and girls in the country or in the world, if you listen to us around the planet. That was Truckin' Bill and Doc Guitar with Windscreen Wiper Blues. Yep, love it. Beep, beep. Okay, next, it's time for a bit of rock and roll. The boy from Sweden, I speak of Eddie Medusa off the album Collection. He passed away in 2002 at just 53 years of age, but he played some good rockabilly, and this is one of them. This is The Wanderer. You're with Tech.
2: 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Oh!

0: Yeah, it never ceases to amaze me, the versions I can find of some of the classic songs. I love that with the big brass section. That is the late Eddie Meduza off the album The Collection from 91. And that was The Wanderer. I think old Dion will be pretty happy with that. Okay, it is time for some girl rock for you. And this is Wolf Alice from the UK off the album My Love Is Cool. Yeah, right. Mine is too. This is Wolf Alice, all for you girls. A little thing called Moaning Lisa Smile.
1: Dolls.
2: It's Bitch Out.
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0: I have to say, every now and again, which is not very often, we play a song that's pretty, sorry, girls, that wasn't the best song I've ever heard. So that's just been written off the list. But that was Wolf Alice. Good on you, Wolf. Moaning Lisa Smile, I'm moaning. Hey, it is time for a bit of live stuff for you now. This is the boy from Germany, Jimmy Reiter, recorded live. And this is Hooked, recorded live.
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You want to rock? Tekka's got that. You want blues? Tekka's got that too. Turn it up to 11. That's how we roll right here.

0: live in three different countries, released on, I love the record label, Pogo Pop, Pogo Pop Records, and that was Hooked Live. Hey, it is time for our Acoustic by Two, my friends, and this is the boys from Kansas, Dunstan Arbuckle and Matt Woods off the album self-titled, independent release. This is a track called V8 Ford. I have one of them.
1: More great acoustic blues from genres across the globe here on Tekka's Rock and Blues Show.

Yeah, that's a bit of rock from Australia's own Flowers for Jane, off just a single released independently. Check them on Facebook. And that is Greedy Rich Boy. And before that, Mr. Jimmy Ryder. I love his stuff live. Good player, isn't he? That's recorded live.

0: Kirk's going to see some clowns.
1: Yeah. That's Australia's own Mick Kidd and Dave Bright off their new album called Borderline Blues. That's a track called Clowns. Just reading on the liner notes here, and loads of the tracks were recorded in studios, but all the other tracks, including that one, were recorded in motorhomes, churches, showgrounds, caravan parks, and on the road between Broadbeach, Bendigo, Brusselton, Calliope, Corrigan, Canberra, Coffs Harbour, Mission Beach, Margaret River. My God, they got around a bit. But that's a great album. Must have been done in a church by the feel of it. A good one. Australia's Own, Mick Kidd and Dave Blight. Check them out through Facebook. And before that, Dunstan Arbuckle and Matt Woods with V8 Ford. Remember I said I had one of those? Last time I seen it, the wheel and the wrecker had squashed it to about 2 foot square. Yeah, it fell over. Oh, can't believe it. Time's against us, boys and girls. Okay, the boys from Tennessee off the album See You Down the Road. This is Matt Mann and the Shine Runners, Red Lips and Rock and Roll Hips.
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0: Yeah, I dig the boy. That's a good track. That's Matt Mann and the Shine Runners off the album See You Down the Road and Red Lips and Rock and Roll Hips. Hey, my friends, I've never been known to play any kind of rap stuff in this program, but there's one song that used to get me way back in the 80s. The Beastie Boys, of course, Mike D and King Ad Rock from New York City. They became famous when they done support to Madonna and everyone booed them off the stage for their music. 2 years later, this thing went to the top of the charts. This is our classic rock, unusual for me. This is Beastie Boys. You gotta fight for your right to pot-tail.
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0: Now, that is Australia's own, the lady from Melbourne. Great singer, isn't she? That's our very own Andrea Meyer off a Blues Train album from 2012. It's off one of her albums. That's Watch Me Work It. Gee, she's a good player, good singer, got a great set of pipes. Good one, Andrea. And before that, I just dig it. That is Beastie Boys. You got to fight for your right to party. Going Home with Eric Clapton for you, recorded live off the album One More Car, One More Rider from 2001. This is Cocaine.
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0: Yeah, what a great way to finish off this week's program, boys and girls. Eric Clapton with Cocaine, back to 2001, recorded live off the album One More Car, One More Rider. And that, my friends, concludes this week's little program. That concludes Tech.
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0: From the broadcast studio somewhere near your locale, it's the Rabbit Darby Wallace Show. Really, really, really, really big show. Nev will be along. Yes, he will. And there'll be Adam Coachey's $50 word, John Festuca's daggy track, a horoscope, and a few little surprises. Stay tuned, my darling. Stay tuned.
1: Who is this?
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7: And thus making me a bloodthirsty creature of the night. Creature of the night. Creature of the night. Creature of the night. Creature of the night. Creature of the night. Creature of the night. Creature of the night. Creature of the night. Creature of the night. Creature of the night. Creature of the night. Creature of the night. Creature of the night. Creature of the night.

0: Neville?
1: Yes?
0: Why is your shirt moving?
1: It's nothing.
0: Come on.
1: No.
0: Lift it up.
1: No.
0: Let me have a look.
1: No, you'll think I've gone soft.
0: Neville.
1: No. I bought a budgerigar.
0: Oh, dear, you have to. Look.
1: Yeah.
0: Oh, what a sweet little thing.
1: Yeah.
0: Oh, Neville.
1: Yeah.
0: Does the RSPCA know you've got that?
1: No, they do not. Don't be bloody funny, Darby.
0: I am funny.
1: It's just that, well...
0: Yes.
1: You know.
0: Yes.
1: Since Nora's on... Holiday.
0: Holiday, eh?
1: Yeah, all right. Be that as it may. I prefer to think of it that way.
0: Yeah.
1: No, it's just, you know.
0: Yeah.
1: You know,
0: yes.
1: Sometimes I come home after the footy, you know, me beloved Nang Warri Footy Club.
0: Oh, yeah, you keep that quiet.
1: I've been down the pub and.
0: Had a few
1: drinks. I mean, you know, after a few drinks, you know, a man gets to
0: pissed,
1: you know. And, well, you know, Jason's not always there.
0: No.
1: I don't know what you'd call
0: He's not always there.
1: I suppose he calls them French.
0: Yeah, got that right.
1: Yeah, it gets a bit lonely, you know, and I'll come in the old kitchen there where Nora used to do for me.
0: Do what?
1: Do for me.
0: Oh, I get you. Yes, I see.
1: And it's
0: violins.
1: It's me little budgie, you know.
0: Your little buddy budgie.
1: Says, Hello, sweetie. You have a good day? Have you had a good day? You know, somewhere for me to... I place a little bit of affection.
0: I see. Oh, Neville. Well, very sweet. And what do you call what's its name, Neville?
1: Norell.
0: Oh, well, very lovely too.
1: Yeah,
0: it's funny, we're keeping him with the whole N alliterations, are we?
1: No,
0: after
1: married.
0: All these
1: married.
0: Years, we are Neville Norbert Nangers from Nangwarri.
1: Yes.
0: Departed wife.
1: She's not dead. She's just on holiday.
0: She's departed. It's the longest holiday I've ever seen, about 20 years.
1: Drop it.
0: Nora Nee Maricourt before she had the
1: good luck
0: privilege of marrying
1: yes.
0: you.
1: Yes.
0: Well, Norell's very gorgeous.
1: Yes.
0: Hello, Norell. Hello, Norell.
1: She's very, very beautiful. Give me a little kiss. Give me a little kiss, Norell.
0: Oh, God. Oh, my goodness. Neville, don't do that. You're likely to give Norell bird flu.
1: Oh, stop it, Darby. That's a terrible thing to say. I knew you'd make fun of me. I knew you would.
0: No.
1: You don't see it, do you? You're a heartless bastard, Darby.
0: No, look, I understand, Neville. I mean, I'm a bit the same myself. I've been single for an awfully long time.
1: Yeah, there's a reason for that.
0: I'd get a little Norell myself.
1: Yes.
0: But I'm just saying to you here, just watch out, because Vincent, my cat, if he gets wind of Norell, look.
1: Yes.
0: I don't want to burst your bubble here, Neville.
1: Why?
0: We are actually kind of in the bird flu kind of quarantine area.
1: What?
0: And you've got to get that bird back to Nangwarri.
1: Yes.
0: And I'm just saying, you better hope you don't sort of get searched when you go to leave. You sure you're going to be able to hide little Norell?
1: Oh, don't worry, Darby. Not many people know this.
0: Don't they? But,
1: I'm a smuggler from way back.
0: So you're a budgie smuggler then, are you, Nev?
1: Yes, I... What do you mean by that?
0: You know, Tony Abbott with the...
1: Yeah.
0: Forget it. Don't worry about it.
1: Yeah, I already did.

0: So brightens up your day, little Narelle. What does she say to you?
1: Right, hang on. I'll just see if I can get to say. Say hello, sweetie. Have you had a nice day? Say hello, sweetie. Have you had a nice day?
2: Hello, Fatso.
1: Hey, Jason, I told him, sitting there on his ass all day while I'm out working, stay away from Narelle, I said. Yep. Stay away from Narelle. Oh, I had a good mind to go out to the truck now and shove that Rubico cube up where the sun doesn't shine.
0: Yes, that's parenting. That's parenting, Nev.
1: Parenting. I'll give him bloody parenting. Jason!
0: And the thing is, too, Nev, I don't think budgies can unlearn what they've actually been taught.
1: Oh, I'm going to give him...
0: Neville.
1: Yes.
0: You know, I've got to say, you're a bit of a sad character, Neville.
1: Hey, what do you mean?
0: You know, kind of remind me a little bit of those really sort of lonely, forlorn sort of people.
1: Yeah. What?
0: That ring up talkback shows.
1: Yeah.
0: 4 o'clock in the morning.
1: They've got no friends. No.
0: And they usually never get the name of the host right.
1: Yes, they do.
0: So
1: John.
0: If the host is, his name is Pat, they'll say,
1: oh, g'day, Peter. Oh, it doesn't matter.
0: Phil.
1: Yeah. It's endearing.
0: You're a sad buggy. You really are. You're going to marry a budgie. I can see it coming. You're going to marry a budgie.
1: No, I'm not going to marry a budgie, but,
0: we'll see.
1: You know, night time there, you know, might have had one or three beers. Yeah. Not much on the telly, you know. I don't know, and I say to little Narelle, time for your bed, little Narelle. Time for your bed, little Narelle. I throw the little cloth over a cage and, we go off to snoozy land together.
0: Oh, I hope it's not the cloth you used to wipe down the truck with. That's all I can say.
1: No, actually, it's one of Nora's best table cloths, actually. I think if she come home, she might give me what for. Ooh, but I'd lay down the law to Nora.
0: Oh,
1: I'd say, well, Nora, here's Narelle. Yes. Now, come on. Who's the cheeky little budgie? Hopefully Nora doesn't think I'm talking to her.
0: No, I think the difference, Nora would know the difference between when you're speaking to the budgie or speaking to Nora, because you always speak very kindly to the budgie.
1: Oh, stop it. That's a scurrilous thing to say. That
0: true.
1: Is. Nora worshipped the ground I walked on.
0: Oh, I see. Yeah, she liked the ground. Yep. She just wasn't too keen on you.
1: I'd
0: like to thank Peter Cook and Dudley Moore for that joke.
1: Yes, I know she's going to be stiff.

0: a man who goes to bed every night, he eats a dictionary, and when he wakes up in the morning, he has a thesaurus.
1: He can't be the old jokes, can you?
0: Oh, you can't, can you? His name is Adam Coachy, sometimes referred to as Alan Crunchy.
1: Usually
0: by me. From Podcasta Non Grata. And he never heard of it. And he comes here to impart, except when Twint fills in for him.
1: Yes.
0: His next-door neighbour who has tried his damnedest to usurp him.
1: Oh, he's a usurper.
0: Oh, but
1: that's not the word, by the way.
0: I'm sure he's going to get his way again.
1: Come up and...
0: Yeah, so welcome, Mr. Adam Crunch Coachy.
1: There we go.
0: And this is how it works. He imparts a $50 word, which was first invented on his pod dog. And
1: yes.
0: We stole it. And he's brought to you again today by working from home. And he's managed to...
1: Yes.
0: You've managed to squeeze us in, haven't you? You've given us a squeeze.
1: I'm squeezing you in.
0: Yes,
1: the less said about that, the better.
0: We're going to hope the other phone doesn't go off right in the middle.
1: Oh, no, it's fine. It's fine. It's fine for the next... A little bit.
0: 20 seconds. And he said to me earlier, my dance card is fairly full.
1: No.
0: And I asked, would he save a Pride of Erin for me? So can we do that at some point?
1: Let's do that at some point, yes.
0: Yes, we'll both wear tuxedos, I think.
1: Yes, indeed.
0: Do you have, in that luxurious suburb where you are, any places that might sell tuxedos in the op shop?
1: I'm sure there are some in the... Not that I've been to an op shop for a while, but I'm sure there are. There'll be some lovely finery. There usually is.
0: But you're far too good for the rest of us, are you?
1: But, you know, these $50 words don't pay for themselves, darling.
0: No, they don't. And you may go... I think next time you go there...
1: Yes.
0: You may see Adam checking all of the pockets of the various things...
1: Oh. That's a nasty rumour.
0: In the op shop, including the pool tables, looking to see if anyone has left a $50 word. All right, it's time.
1: Let's lay
0: it on me, baby.
1: Right. You've met one. You've met plenty of them. We were just talking about some before off air.
0: Yeah.
1: I've met plenty of them.
0: Yeah.
1: Do you know what a blatherskite is?
0: A blatherskite, which I said for our tribute to the man who hated the 40s music, I'm gathering it might be pointed in his direction, a blatherskype.
1: Oh, I think it's his general type of person, perhaps.
0: Yes. Well, if I...
1: Shall I spell it?
0: Yeah, oh, please do. Please, please.
1: Okay, blatherskite is spelled B-L-A-T-H-E-R-S-K-I-T-E, blatherskite.
0: Well, it does seem kind of self-evident. Because it's a conjunctionalized word, is it not, blatherskite?
1: Yes. It might be.
0: So someone who skites is generally someone who likes to rub it in and to say, I'm the greatest and all that sort of thing, and they skite. And if you blather, you might be not unlike me, you might not be able to shut up. You might just keep on and on and on and on and on and on and on. It's a conjunctionalized word, is it not, blatherskite?
1: Yes. It might be.
0: So someone who skites is generally someone who likes to rub it in and to say, I'm the greatest and all that sort of thing, and they skite. And if you blather, you might be...

0: I'll give you a partial credit for this one, Mr. Darby. Shall I put you out of your, not your misery, but...
1: Yes. Yeah.
0: Shall I enlighten you?
1: Well, absolutely, because I just go for the Occam's razor every time.
0: Yes.
1: And as you said, you prefer the Gillette.
0: Gillette's too expensive.
1: Yeah, well, damn right it is. I go to Aldi and say, you know, give me an Occam's razor. All right, come on, give us the difference.
0: You're well on the way. It's a person who speaks rapidly, that's the skite bit, but sends little of substance. That's the blather bit, you see. So we were talking about the 40s. Yes. Strangely enough, this word's been around since the 40s, but... The 1840s, don't you know?
1: Oh, right. Well, that was obviously probably a fairly good era in itself.
0: Oh, the mid-19th century was great for words.
1: Yeah, really, and you got to realise too that we're breathing down the 2040s. It's really not that far away.
0: Oh, it feels like it, doesn't it?
1: 14 more years. If you add that to your lot, where will you be if 14 years?
0: Well, that'd be, if 14 years, I'll be practically 70.
1: You still won't be 70 in 14. Are you? Because you're 53 now.
0: I've just turned 53, yeah.
1: Yeah, I don't even want to think about 14 years at 61 years of age. Thank you very much.
0: Yeah.
1: All right, what is your song, my friend?
0: My song, skating and stuff. You know what?
1: Yes.
0: I've got a plethora of choices.
1: Oh, a plethora.
0: Let's go.
1: Yeah, okay.
0: For reasons that you may only be obvious to yourself.
1: Yes.
0: Crazy by Gnarls Barkley.
1: Crazy by Gnarls Barkley.
0: Gnarls Barkley.
1: All right. Well, thank you. We'll get that happening, and we'll speak with you on the next one, Mr. Coachy.

0: Stick around before the end of the show. We will have a horoscope. John Festuca's daggy track of the show.
1: Good.
0: And Jenny from Sebastopol.
1: Oh, no.
0: You've got to take the good with the bad, Nev. I'm sorry.
1: No, no, no. When are you going to give up this obsession with that Jenny from Sebastopol?
0: Never.
1: Mate, are we going to have the 1940s?

0: listen, you got a beef here, old mate. Come on, I've trudged a long way here and I've had to put up with bloody Jason and his inane nonsense all the way. You got a beef here, old mate.
1: Well, you drove here. Yeah, all right, go on, help yourself. Go on.
0: Thanks, Darby.
1: Over there, you more than know where
0: yes,
1: it is.
0: Yes, I do. You're a good old buddy, Darby.
1: Yeah, when I've got beer.
0: Sounded like you made that sound effect more with your mouth than you could be bothered going onto one of those places.
1: Hey, look, I looked for budgie sound effects.
0: Right. Cheers, big ears.
1: All right. Break the drought. Don't get gout.
0: Yeah, well, you know, listen. Mm-hmm. Yep. I know you make fun of me.
1: I do. Yes, I do. It's true.
0: I just got to say.
1: Goodness me.
0: Animals are not like people.
1: Oh, you got that right.
0: Right.
1: Mm-hmm.
0: Animals.
1: Yep.
0: People say, oh, they only like you because you feed them.
1: No, not true. No, not true.
0: That's true, mate.
1: No.
0: Animals never puss you, mate.
1: That's true.
0: Animals never puss you. And they do show you love, don't they? Don't they, little Narelle?
1: Oh, careful. You get the poor little bird drunk. You are such a goose.
0: Oh, I'm not a goose. I'm a budgie buddy. That's what I am.
2: It's so lonely. So I lay here in our big old empty bed. I long to reach out and touch those curly

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I'm still trimming back your roses. 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I only get women half the pleasure from me septic hoses. 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

Signora. 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

0: I've so much more in store for you, my sweet Nora. 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Besides, they all think I bloomin' murdered you, and I didn't.
1: Yeah, that's what you say. Oh, it's time now for the horoscopes. Horoscopes. Where we take famous quotes from even more famous people and we dress them up to be a horoscope, yeah? Well, you come up with something better if you don't like that idea. Roll up your sleeves and come and join Community Radio. It's just what you deserve. Today, the horoscope is Mr. Noel Pierce Coward, who was born in December, 16 December 1899, and he died on the 26th of March in 1973. He was an English playwright, composer, director, actor, and singer who was known for his wit, as opposed to Nev, who's known for half of it.
0: Hey,
1: and flamboyance, it has to be said. And it's what Time magazine called a sense of personal style and a combination of cheek and chic, pose and poise. Here we go. Aries, the perfect martini should be made by filling a glass with gin and then waving it in the general direction of Italy. Taurus, it's discouraging how many people are shocked by honesty and how few by deceit. Gemini, work hard and do the best you can. Don't ever lose faith in yourself and take no notice about what other people say about you. Gee, that's true, because what people think of me is none of my business. That is true. Cancerians, never trust a man with short legs. His brains are too near his bottom. Oh, dear. Leo, you'll know when you're old, when you cease to be amazed. Virgo, just say the lines and don't trip over the furniture. Libra, familiarity breeds contempt, but without a little familiarity, it's impossible to breed anything. It's kind of true. Scorpio, grab it while you can. Grab every scrap of happiness while you can. Sagittarius, it's never too late for a cocktail. And...
2: So you're astrologers, are you? Well, what is he then? What star sign is he?
3: Capricorn,
2: eh? What are they like?
1: Wit is like caviar. It should be served in small portions and not spread about like marmalade. Well, rumours, as the case may be. Aquarius! Yeah. Oh, conceit is an outward manifestation of inferiority, so... Yeah. Pisces, why do I drink champagne for breakfast? Well, doesn't everybody, or should say everyone? Now, because Franco Cozzo may again become a viable business, the horoscopes today are brought to you by Helicopter Jelly, by Dick Smith. You remember Dick Smith in his chopper? Used to fly around the Dick Chopper. You remember Dick Smith?
4: I love Helicopter Jelly. Helicopter Jelly loves me. It's silky and so smooth. It's always gaining altitude. Great flavours make us proud. It's bound to pull the crowd.
5: Helicopter Jelly is the best. Better than any other jelly, I attest.
4: 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It's real ridgy didge. And share it with your mates and keep this country great.
5: I love Helicopter Jelly.
4: Yeah, blue.
5: Helicopter Jelly loves me.
4: Stop.
5: Oh, Helicopter Jelly loves me.
6: From Dick Smith Foods.
1: Whoa. Well, the breathing was a bit of a worry in there. I can't remember when Dick Smith had his competition to come up with an ad for Helicopter Jelly. You were going to get a free ride in the Dick Chopper, but oh no, was I good enough for him? Absolutely not. Different time, though, because I had a mini disc recorder and I went to the police air wing and said, can I go out on the tarmac and record one of your choppers? And they said, yeah, no worries. Yeah, maybe wouldn't happen these days. Gee, a lot's changed in 20-whatever years. Still, never mind. He had matches, you know. He called them dickheads. It's true. Anyway, back to this. The thought for today, courtesy of Noel Coward. Thousands of people have talent. I might as well congratulate you for having eyes in your head. The one and only thing that counts is this. Do you have staying power? And if you do, then put your daughter on the stage. But if you don't put your daughter on the stage.
7: Don't put your daughter on the stage, Mrs. Worthington. Don't put your daughter on the stage. The profession is overcrowded and the struggle's pretty tough. And admitting the fact she's burning to act, that isn't quite enough. She has nice hands to give the wretched girl her due, but don't you think her bust is too developed for her age? I repeat, Mrs. Worthington, sweet Mrs. Worthington, don't put your daughter on the stage. Regarding yours, dear Mrs. Worthington, of Wednesday the 23rd, although your baby may be keen on a stage career, how can I make it clear this is not a good idea for her to hope, dear Mrs. Worthington, is on the face of it absurd. Her personality is not in reality exciting enough, inviting enough for this particular sphere. Don't put your daughter on the stage, Mrs. Worthington. Don't put your daughter on the stage. She's a bit of an ugly duckling, you must honestly confess, and the width of her seat would surely defeat her chances of success. It's a loud voice, and though it's not exactly flat, she'll need a little more than that to earn a living wage. On my knees, Mrs. Worthington, please, Mrs. Worthington, don't put your daughter on the stage. Don't put your daughter on the stage, Mrs. Worthington, don't put your daughter on the stage. Though they said at the School of Acting she was lovely as Peer Gynt, I'm afraid on the whole an ingenue role would emphasize her squint. She's a big girl, and though her teeth are fairly good, she's not the type I ever would be eager to engage. No more butts, Mrs. Worthington, nuts, Mrs. Worthington, don't put your daughter on the stage.
1: Coming up in the next hour, the 40 song for my friend.
8: Yes.
1: And, let's see, John Fastuca's Daggy track.
8: And Narelle.
1: And Jenny from Sebastopol.
8: No, no.
1: Don't go anywhere. I'll be here. Be here. Let's be do what you want to do. Be what you want to be. Yeah. Whoa, man.
8: Give it a rest, Darby. I'm going to take Narelle out for a little bit of fresh air.
1: You going to join us on the other side?
8: Yeah, of course.
1: Let's all meet up on the other side.
8: Yeah, all right.

Just say no.

Destiny.

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1: Robert Darby. Yes, you are listening to Robert Darby's Wireless Show on the Wireless. It's Robert Darby's Wireless Show. By the way, this is Jeff Atchison.
2: I sat in a room with a man who told us all that if you're playing your 40 song, it's going to clash with everything else.
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2: Truly, a Philistine of the first degree. The story of a charmless man. And now with it in mind and my finger on the nuclear button, it's time for today's 1940s Armageddon song. And may my oversized chipmunky friend be visited by things that go bump in the night, even if they're just the bats flying around in his head. Ghost Riders in the Sky is a country and western song written in 1948 by American songwriter Stan Jones. A number of versions were crossover hits on the pop charts in 1949, the most successful being by Vaughn Munro. Members of the Western Writers of America chose it as the greatest western song of all time.
4: An old cowboy.

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A bolt of fear went through him as they thundered through the sky, for he saw the riders coming home.

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Cause they've got to ride forever on that range up in the sky, on horses snorting fire.

0: Google one, Dami. I like this song.
1: Oh, good. Neville?
0: Yes?
1: There's something I've got to tell you.
0: Yes?
1: I may be going out on tour soon, Nev.
0: Oh, can I come with you?
1: Oh, can I come with you? For a man of your years, Nev,
0: well,
1: I'm...
0: No.
1: Not so sure that would be a good idea.
0: No, well, a lot of those hotels, they have pretty bodgy plumbing. You know, you need a right-hand man with a decent plunger, Dami.
1: Yeah, I'm not sure I really want you there.
0: Well, if you didn't take me, who would you take?
1: Probably Jenny from Sebastopol, because she was on tour with the Psychedelic Porn Crumpets.
0: Well, I could bring a toaster, Dami.

0: days on the road, Nev. You okay, Nev?
1: You don't want me, Darby. You don't want me.
0: What makes you think I would ever ditch you, Nev?
1: Well, I don't know if I'd be any use to you.
0: Oh,
1: you know, that's the thing.
0: You would be.
1: If you were out playing those gig things you talk about.
0: Yeah, yeah.
1: I don't know. Oh, I could be of use to you. Oh, no, I could. Oh, I can be retrained.
0: Yes.
1: I don't have to spend the rest of my life with me boots in septic tanks. I don't. I could be one of your groupies.
0: Okay, now you're getting a bit scared.
1: Why? What do you mean? What do you mean?
0: Groupies?
1: Yeah.
0: What do you mean, groupies?
1: After you do your thing, you know, you play hopefully a few Slim Dusty songs as well.
0: Okay.
1: I could coil up your leads for you and pack your amplifiers and that's, you know, I could be there, be one of your groupies.
0: Ah, okay.
1: Yeah.
0: All right, the penny's dropped.
1: Oh.
0: No, Neville.
1: Yes?
0: You could be one of the roadies.
1: Roadies? Saying, what's the difference between that and a groupie?
0: Well, okay, no, look, fair enough, I get what you're saying. Well,
1: tell me.
0: They both service the band, okay?
1: Yeah, all right.
0: And in many ways, they both make sure that the show goes on.
1: Uh-huh.
0: Okay, and as you said, you roll up the leads and you turn out to be Graham Goble from the Little River Band.
1: Boom.
0: The roadie's job might be to gaffer tape John Farnham's microphone stand to the stage.
1: Oh, right.
0: Yeah. Yeah. In that micromanaging kind of way.
1: Oh, sweet.
0: Yes, he's a good songwriter. I get that.
1: Oh, right. Yeah.
0: So that's more what a roadie would do, you see.
1: Uh-huh.
0: A groupie, on the other hand.
1: Tell me. Tell me.
0: How can I put this?
1: Yes.
0: Do you remember what Nora used to do for you before she went on that extended holiday?
1: Yeah, she'd put me dinner in the oven and take me stinky boots off when I got home.
0: Yes, I get that.
1: I'm not following you.
0: But what did she used to do not in the kitchen, Neville?
1: She used to hang the washing out.
0: Okay.
1: Nice day.
0: Yep.
1: What are you coming? What are you trying to tell me here, Darby?

0: Let's just centre in more in the boudoir.
1: The where?
0: Yeah, that means bedroom.
1: Oh, I see.
0: What used to go on in the bedroom, Neville?
1: She used to say, stop stealing all the covers. Sometimes it might be nice if you had a bath before you come to bed.
0: Yes, once
1: more. And she used to fluff up the pillows.
0: Okay. Well, look, okay. We won't go down this road anymore.
1: Look, roadie road.
0: If we go out on tour, Neville.
1: Yes, yes, yes.
0: You won't need to fluff up pillows because we'll have hotel rooms and they have people that do that, you see.
1: Yes, that's good.
0: So we don't need a groupie.
1: No.
0: What we will need is a roadie.
1: That's what, yes, all right.
0: We've gone down as far as we possibly can, don't you?
1: Well, yeah, I get you don't. Yeah, I understand you prefer me. I'm over the moon. You still want me. I'm sure I can be trained. I'm sure I can learn.
0: Yeah. Can't get rid of you.
1: Rather like Jason teaching my beautiful little Narelle to say horrible things.
0: Horrible, horrible, horrible.
1: I'm still a bit curious as to this groupie thing.
0: Oh, God.
1: I'm still a bit in the dark here.
0: It's like a dog with a bone. All right, come over here. Come closer.
1: Yep. All right, whisper in me ear.
0: Come on, come on.
1: Yep, come on, tell me. What? You're kidding. Yeah. Oh, right. Oh, yeah. All right, yeah. No, yes, no, I understand what you're saying now. Oh, crikey. Oh, no, you're right. I want to be a roadie.
0: You sure?
1: Can we go back over this and just... Could you maybe erase? Get rid of those bits?
0: No, it doesn't work.
1: No, I didn't know. Honestly, I was just trying to help.
0: Yes.
1: Well, not that much. I didn't want to help. Oh,

0: I mean, flares are just about worn out, but a man who is never worn out is John Festuca for his daggy track of the show. Hello, John.
1: Good day to you, Robert. Good day to you.
0: Good day, sir. Good day, I tell you. Now, you've been thumbing through your compiles.
1: I have. Yes. Well and truly. I've been well and truly compiled.
0: Yes, yes, yes. What's the one where you put all your scraps in again? Compost. No, that's a different. You might have to. Yes, you never thought of composting your compiles, have you?
1: No, never done that, no.
0: So you will, these, I mean, I think you should put them up to the National Library of whatever it is in perpetuity. This is John Festuca's contribution to the nation.
1: It could be.
0: Did you have the Hamart album, 20 hits or whatever it was? Did you get that one? It was a black cover.
1: No, it doesn't ring a bell.
0: It had Bobby and Laurie and various other people, and Johnny Chester's Midnight Bus.
1: Oh yes, no, I had a great, and it wasn't on CD. It wasn't on vinyl. It was CD, but it's a great Australian double CD of some great stuff from the '70s that. You just don't see. So that could be for another time, another place.
0: I found that Hamart album because I had it when I was a young'un.
1: Yeah.
0: I found it recently in an op shop and I brought it home and it's got Knock Knock Who's There, remember, by Liv Mason?
1: Yes, yeah.
0: And
1: what about Picking Up Pebbles?
0: Ooh, I don't know. I think it might be on that one.
1: Matt Flinders, yes.
0: Yeah, I think it might be on that one, and I think it's got Johnny Chester's Shame and Scandal in the Family.
1: Yes. You know, that's a cover. It's not the original.
0: Yes, as I found out, because there's a golden era in Australia yes. with the sort of radio band sort of thing, and there were all these covers that were done of things like Armstrong, The Man Who Walked on the Moon, and... We thought they were ours, but they weren't, were they, John? They weren't. Although I think Jigsaw's version of Yellow River was better than Christie's version.
1: I'll agree with you on that one, definitely.
0: All right. Now, I've got to get down to business, John, because I really hate editing. What? Yes. Give me a clue. Where are we going with the dag track here? Come on, give me a clue.
1: Explosive hits.
0: Ah, like diarrhea, yes.
1: This one's got a big microphone on the cover.
0: Okay, righto. Start. I can't guess it from there. Tell me more.
1: Okay. The artist we're looking at was probably more known for being a detective on TV.
0: Oh, not Bluey.
1: Than a singer. Oh. No, not Bluey, no.
0: Not
1: no.
0: Bluey, not the new Bluey, but the old Bluey.
1: Yes, no, yeah. Not Bluey.
0: I spoke to a friend of mine the other day, he's a little bit older than me, and he's never heard of Bluey.
1: Oh, really?
0: Never heard of it. I said, you've got to be kidding. Bluey's everywhere. But anyway, all right, keep going. He was a detective. Keep going.
1: His detective name was Ken Hutchinson.
0: Oh, I know, Starsky and Hutch.
1: Yes, yes.
0: So we're going down to David Soul.
1: David Soul, bit of soul music for this one.
0: Okay, so I got a choice. It's either Delta Lady, less likely. Don't give up on us, baby.
1: Don't give up on us. Yes.
0: And what was the other one? He had one more, didn't he?
1: He did. Don't give up.
0: Silver
1: on
0: Lady.
1: Yes,
0: come on, Silver Lady. Take my money. We can go and face each other in court, baby. So that's it. Okay, any other info before we play the track?
1: What a sensational actor he was. Better. And he passed away a couple of years ago.
0: Yeah, my mum made me find that album. She really liked it. She said, I've heard this new song.
1: Yeah.
0: Which So it's not that new now. And I did. I've got about three or four copies of that album, which I'm ashamed to say, but still I've already said it. Thank you, John.
1: Thank you kindly.
0: Bye,
1: enjoy.
0: John. Bye. Bye.

0: remember singing that song to a girl in high school.
1: Did ya?
0: I didn't get anywhere.
1: Yeah.
0: Still, we tend to remember the hits and we forget the misses.
1: I'll never forget my misses.
0: What happened to Mrs. Heskett?
1: I'd sooner not talk about that, thanks, Darby.
0: We'll talk about it on the next show, Nev. I'm fairly sure.
1: No, don't go muckraking, Darby.
0: That's more your line of work than mine, Nev. Speaking of misses,
1: yep.
0: Jenny from Sebastopol, she'll be here soon.
1: Do I have to stay for that?

0: Jenny, my sweet Jenny.
1: Nora!
0: My psychedelic porno crumpet darling.
1: Oh, dear, I die, babe.
0: Yeah, well, you speak for yourself. I think she's got a lot of good attributes, Neville.
1: Oh, yeah, you want to name a few and get us kicked off the wireless or what?
0: No, listen to this. She's sensitive, yeah. Neville. She's very sensitive.
1: Oh, yeah, light fingers.
0: Jenny writes, yeah. More Sister Penny and me went to the Zona Hotel on Saturday night.
1: That's not a bad pub, actually, yeah.
0: To help Penny drown her sorrows. Oh no. See what I mean, Neville?
1: No, not really.
0: We was walking home, and to cheer her up, I put Total Eclipse of the Heart on my Samsung S7.
1: Don't have a ghetto blaster.
0: We were singing as we walked home.
1: Oh, I bet they were.
0: We had to pig root each other's durries.
1: Sorry, what? Oh, yeah, yeah.
0: Because I lost me lighter at the pub.
1: Yeah.
0: This bloke opened up his window and told us to shut the
1: beep
0: up.
1: Yes, I can see that.
0: I told him, get stuffed.
1: Yeah.
0: More Sister Penny's just broken up with a boyfriend, all right?
1: Yeah, which one?
0: The rude bastard called the cops on us.
1: Of course he did.
0: Anyway, the cops give us a ride home.
1: Yeah.
0: And I didn't even have to tell them my address, hey?
1: Not at all.
0: The really hot copper said they wouldn't book us or nothing because Penny was sad.
1: Oh, dear.
0: He also gave me a lighter to keep, and he said he took it off some kids earlier.
1: Along with some machetes, yeah?
0: Machetes, yeah.
1: Yeah.
0: I still hate cops.
1: Oh, of course she does.
0: But the hot one was really nice.
1: Oh, don't hate them that much.
0: I invited him in.
1: Oh, no. Health hazard.
0: For a Pablo coffee and a dart.
1: And what else?
0: And I said they could bring their handcuffs.
1: Oh, no, so predictable.
0: They said some other time maybe, as there was a brawl on in town and they had to get to it.
1: Visiting the rallies.
0: I asked if we could come with them to see if my son Jackson, spelled
1: J-A-X-X-X-U-N-N,
0: was in it.
1: Yeah.
0: But they said no. You can't come with us.
1: I bet he was in it, you know that, I reckon.
0: And that was Jenny from Sebastopol.
1: Yeah, good.

0: Well, I've been right up to my neck in it, and I'm never in a flurry. I'm near from Negwari. Oh, I don't know. Yep, no, that's who I am. Yep, no.
1: I'm home. Are you there, Uncle Nev?
2: What's the matter with you? Of course I'm home.
1: Uncle Nev, what is all that stuff on your face?
2: It's me clown makeup. Why? What were you thinking?
1: I was thinking Marilyn Manson was back out on tour, Uncle Nev.
2: No, she isn't, whoever she is. No, it's me new sideline, Jason.
1: Oh, you're going to be that guy that sneaks up to people inside the ghost train and pinches them on the shoulder.
2: Oh, is that how that works? Oh, no. For your information, I'm going to be the kids' entertainer at the brand new Family Burger restaurant.
1: Shouldn't you be wearing clown shoes instead of your old work boots, Uncle Nev?
2: Yeah, I ordered some. But, you know, they haven't turned up yet.
1: Oh, well, break a leg, Uncle Nev.
2: Oh, it's a bit spiteful. Are you jealous? Because I've got some initiative.
1: No, Uncle Nev. It's what you say to performers, you know, when they're about to... Oh, it doesn't matter. I wish you the best of luck.
2: That's more like it.
3: 1 hour later at the abode of Nangers.
1: You're back early.
2: Yep.
1: So, how did it go?
2: Well, if you look at it, you know, broad as it's long, vis-a-vis the overall...
1: You got fired, didn't you, Uncle Nev?
2: Yeah. Well, not straight away, you understand.
1: Three strikes, Uncle Nev?
2: Well, I thought all kids like that pull-me-finger routine.
1: No.
2: You used to love it when you were a kid.
1: And what was strike two, Uncle Nev?
2: Well, I thought I'd take everybody's mind off it and do some balloon tricks. I got this one where you stretch out a big balloon and you twist it into two little circles that look like glasses and then you put a big sausage nose in the middle.
1: So what happened, Uncle Nev?
2: Well, one of the mums came up to me giggling and she whispered to me that when they're stood on the table upright, they look like something else.
1: Oh.
2: The only problem was all the other mums didn't think it was funny.
1: And strike number three was?
2: Well, I was a little bit hungry and I said to one of the kids, here, give us a bite of your burger. And it was the most revolting thing I'd ever had. I'm gagging and spitting. I said, you can't feed this to kiddies. I wouldn't give this to me red healer.
1: Game over, Uncle Nev.
2: Yep, and the manager took me to her office and she's just about to give me marching orders.
1: Yeah.
2: And suddenly the health inspector showed up.
1: Oh.
2: Apparently the customers had been complaining about the smell. Well, I tried to help and I said, well, maybe it's the old chip oil.
1: Wasn't though, was it?
2: No, it wasn't.
1: Can I guess what it was, Uncle Nev?
2: Yeah, go on.
1: Your old work boots?
2: Yeah. Then the health inspector closed the place indefinitely. And now we're all out of work.
1: Never mind, Uncle Nev. I'm sure those clown shoes will turn up in the post any day now.
2: What's the point? I'll never have an opportunity to wear them.
1: Never say never, Uncle Nev.
2: Thanks, Jason. True support. Hang on, you're having a go at me.
1: Your boots got you booted. They got you kicked
2: out. That's enough. Be quiet.
0: Well, I've been right up to my neck in it, and I'm never in a flurry. I'm near from Negwari. Oh, I don't know. Yep, no, that's who I am. Yep, no.
3: Well, it could have happened to anybody.
2: Yeah, but it always happens to me.
3: That's true. 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
2: Go Fossicker.
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1: From the concert halls to the juke joints, from churches to festivals in the fields, welcome to another episode of Bill Street Caravan, celebrating the sounds of Memphis and the Mississippi Delta for more than 20 years. 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This week on Bill Street Caravan, we have the sacred soul of the sensational Barnes Brothers on the show. Also, Grammy-nominated bluesman Guy Davis will be with us to deliver an installment of the Blues Hall of Fame, an exploration of the lives of the pioneers and innovators enshrined in the Blues Hall of Fame here in Memphis, Tennessee, brought to you by the Blues Foundation.
2: That's all coming up right now on Bill Street Caravan. Hi, I'm your co-host, this time, Thomas Crivens.
1: Yeah, Thomas, you're filling in a little bit for Pat while Pat is, you know, you can't hold Pat down. She's going to go wherever she needs to go.
2: Oh, Pat is a world traveler, but she still finds time to come over to Bill Street Caravan and give us that legendary Pat vocals.
1: That's right. That's right. And we're lucky that she allows us to stand in her stead. Absolutely. And today we're going to be talking about some friends of ours from, you know, I'll say right around the corner. The sensational Barnes Brothers. You know, the only word that I could use right now is electrifying, because they already use sensational in their title.
2: I was about to say, they picked the right word, you know?
1: Absolutely.
2: I did.
1: So we have Courtney and Chris Barnes, who are local, emerging may not even be the word, because their family has already done so much of the work and the heavy lifting here in the local gospel community. A lot of people who have been following the local gospel scene for over the past, I'd say, 40 to 50 years would definitely recognize the name Barnes from their parents.
2: The Barnes family, Duke and Deborah Barnes, legendary Memphis gospel vocalists. But they can do it all, just like the kids can.
1: The interesting thing about the sensational Barnes Brothers repertoire is that it puts a little something extra on the gospel. When you go to a sensational Barnes Brothers show, you expect to be touched in your spirit. You expect to want to get up out your seat and dance and move and rejoice. But you can still enjoy it even if you aren't sanctified, I'd say.
2: Maybe have a beer in your hand while you're listening to it. I've seen it myself, so
1: absolutely.
2: I'm not just saying.
1: Some beer, some wine, probably some of everything else, but I know that it still comes from a very sacred space.
2: Yeah, definitely. I mean, the crowd, as well as the band in my experience, has been moved with their own performances, and the crowd gives you that energy that is reminiscent of the church atmosphere, but you just maybe happen to be in a 400-person theater.
1: Absolutely. And where's the recording that we're going to be listening to today from, what was that performance?
2: Today's performance, we're at Bill Street Music Festival, the one and only.
1: The Bill Street Music Festival, which is a part of the larger celebration that we've been having in Memphis since the 1970s, known as Memphis in May. Each year we get together in May. We have, of course, Bill Street Music Fest, but also known for the World Championship Barbecue Cooking Contest that is held each year, or as locals like to call it, Barbecue Fest.
2: Barbecue Fest, man. Shout out to the team over at Memphis in May, one, for allowing Bill Street Caravan once again to be a part. It was such an honor to capture some great, great recordings for this year, and I think some of us were even a part of it. So great year. Looking forward to more with those folks.
1: Well, the Barnes Brothers, of course, are a part of other ensembles. They sing with their family. They also play with Black Cream and some other groups around town. But as the sensational Barnes Brothers, Courtney and Chris put out their debut duo record in 2019, Nobody's Fault But My Own. That title and the other songs that are on the record originate from the catalog of a local gospel label called Designer Records, which was a recording service of sorts founded by Style Wooten, a local producer and engineer.
2: Now, I've seen that, what I believe is a genre description of some of that music, listed as deep soul gospel. Does that ring a bell?
1: Deep soul gospel is one good way to put it, and people around town have been giving it their own name. They've been calling it sacred soul.
2: Sacred soul. I like the sound of that.
1: Absolutely. Some other people who could be considered sacred soul here locally would be largely label mates of the sensational Barnes Brothers, such as Elizabeth King and the Gospel Souls, Reverend John Wilkins, and Elder Jack Ward.
2: Those are some legendary names from that area and that part of the music scene, man. But they left an imprint not only down in Mississippi, but up here in Memphis as well.
1: Absolutely. And I think that there's probably no better thing to do right now. Just jump into the music, T.O.
2: Let's head on down to Tom Lee Park and catch the sensational Barnes Brothers at this year's Beale Street Music Fest.
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0: Those were the sensational Barnes Brothers, live on Bill Street Caravan. 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
1: Up next, Grammy-nominated bluesman Guy Davis takes us through the life histories of the pioneers and innovators enshrined in the Blues Hall of Fame. 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
2: Ma Rainey looked in the mirror. She saw gold in her grin, around her throat, dangling from her earlobes, over her wig like a halo. She was only a teenager back when she became Ma. It happened in Missouri, in a tent. She heard a girl sing about how her man had gone. All the show people stopped caking on their makeup and listened. After she got through, Ma asked the girl, "What kind of song is that?" Girl said, "It's the blues." Ma asked the girl to sing it slow and let her write out the words. Ma spread those blues around the country. She never had no other children. I joined her band in Chicago at the Grand Theater. Ma was on top, had records out, bookings in all the big theaters. They called her Mother of the Full House then. I was playing piano on stage when the curtain opened. Two hoofers, Buck and Bubbles, rolled out this big phonograph cabinet to center stage. They put a big record on it, cranked it up, and tap danced around the machine. Ma's voice started singing out. I began to wonder if she skipped a show and just gonna play a record. The audience grumbled. Then the phonograph cabinet started shaking. Thing opened up and Ma stepped right out of it into the spotlight. Whole crowd's eyes twinkled. After she had everybody in the palm of her hand, Ma went and squeezed out the tears.
3: I've been wondering where my daddy been at all.
2: Felt good to see someone ordinary in all those jewels. Her crooked wig, pink face powder, couldn't nothing hide her soul. People who loved Ma knew pain very well. She could turn pain around. If a man quit her, it wasn't because she's ugly, it was his problem. She sang, "Now all the people wonder why I'm all alone. A sissy shook that thing and took my man from home." Even Ma's cruelty was kind-hearted. I seen the worst thing she ever done. Couldn't believe it. She had the full program then. The Paramount Flappers, comedians, a whole train car full. And a torch singer used to bring down the house with her sad blues. Girl out of Chattanooga. She loved Ma. When the show came to her hometown, Ma cut the gal loose. I asked Ma why. She said, "I could have kept her forever." "Well, now she's mad and broken, lonesome," I said. "Yes, sugar. Nothing gonna stop her."

0: The girl had sense enough to understand. She even helped Ma when nobody else could.
1: Buying bootleg liquor, champagne and wine.
0: One night in Chicago, Ma threw a party at her place, all women. They drank that bad whiskey, tear off their clothes, had no idea a neighbor dropped a dime. Out of nowhere, everybody heard the police banging on the door. Ma shouted, "It's a raid!" Police kicked in the door. Underclothes start flying through the air. Cops chasing women around. Ma grabbed a dress, trying to shimmy it over her head while running out the fire escape. She tripped half-naked down the steps, and the police was standing right there waiting. Ma told them, "Oh, boys, we just had the radio up." They still took Ma to jail. Wasn't about to call her mama back in Georgia to go her bail. She only knew one person sitting on that kind of money. So the girl from Chattanooga turned Ma loose.
1: I went out last night with a crowd of my friends. It must be women, cause I don't like no men.
0: Not everyone Ma fired went on to fame and glory. Over the years, she had to do what she had to do to keep the show on the road. Ma cut the flappers, Buck and Bubbles were next. Got so nobody wanted to play their hometown. Whistling Rufus, gone. Jolly Saunders, too. Ma did hire someone, an accountant, Mr. Lucius Walker. He saved the show by shaving the show. Cut it down to me, Sonny the cornet player, and Roscoe the drummer. We saw the blues go from the biggest thing in the world to hunger. All those years, she sent money back to her brother to build their mama a two-story house. We'd pass by there going through Columbus. Ma's brother also built the wagon she traveled in after her days as mother of the full house ended. Put a log cabin on a flatbed, put a camp stove in it. She even carried a few bits of the old show with her. Mr. Walker towed the cabin around on the back of his dark green Studebaker. Ma called it the Spirit of St. Lucius. Mr. Walker had Ma out singing in dusty tents like back when she first heard the blues. She lived on pickled green beans she put up in summer. She wore gowns that dragged the floor so nobody could see her swelled up ankles. We didn't exactly embrace Mr. Lucius Walker. He wore a big trench coat with a sash on it, kept his hands in his pockets. Roscoe would kid Ma. "Fool can't dance," Ma told him. "Fool's been to college." We'd see him count every bag of peanuts before and after the show, and every dime in the cigar box. Couldn't get him away from the door, except one time. It was a big night down in Winter Haven at Orange Harvest. They built a stage right in the grove, lit it up with coal oil torches that keep the trees from freezing. All the pickers came with their overalls full of money. Ma slapped herself on the behind and sang past midnight. The people shouted, "Amen, amen," like a revival meeting. We were all smothered in sweat and coal smoke. Afterwards, we dug into some of that cornbread and roast pig behind the stage. We seen Mr. Walker standing in the headlights of the promoter's car shouting, "You gonna kill me about 150? You gonna have to." Midnight. The people shouted, "Amen, amen," like a revival meeting. We were all smothered in sweat and coal smoke. Afterwards, we dug into some of that cornbread and roast pig behind the stage. We seen Mr. Walker standing in the headlights of the promoter's car shouting, "You gonna..."

0: We played outside Fort Myers that Friday. Ma conjured the old magic for a big crowd. Her gold twinkled, their eyes shined, the backside shook. Afterwards, we went to count our money. Mr. Walker couldn't be found. We went out back to see Z in his car. Ma's log cabin just slumped there. The dark green Studebaker was gone.
1: You low-down alligator, just watch me sooner or later. Gonna catch you with your britches down.
0: The eagle flew, Ma said. We four went inside her cabin. Ma lit her camp stove and a lantern, and we sat. That business at Winter Haven was the hook, she said. Act like he put his life on one night's pay. I never should have believed a man would do that. I stopped watching him close. She poured us hot coffee off the stove. We had nothing. No transportation, no money. Ma took off a gold earring and tossed it to me. She gave the other to Sonny. Roscoe said, I want a tooth. She grinned and removed her necklace. Ma broke off the $20 gold piece. She bit it, glanced at the mark, and handed it over to him. If anybody can stick around, we got one more show here, she said. That night, I went through the curtain, sat down at the piano stool. I looked around for the others. No sign of Sonny. Looked like Roscoe's gone, too. I began to wonder if Ma was even there. As my eyes adjusted, I saw it. A giant phonograph cabinet at center stage.

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2: Bill Street Caravan is supported by awards from Memphis Travel and Tennessee Arts Commission. All right, T.O., we're back. And for those who are listening and they're just tuning in, we got the sensation of Barnes Brothers on the show today.
3: Man, and what a show it was, man. They brought a lot of energy to the Bill Street Music Fest and left that stage kind of like a pulpit or a choir stand when they walked off.
2: I'll tell the people who are listening at home or wherever they may be, you know, I don't get to church too often. So I'm pretty grateful that I have the Barnes Brothers to lean on sometimes if I just need to go ahead and get that rise inside of me.
3: Yes, sir. Yes, sir. And they figured out a way to do it without feeling like you gotta have a Bible in your hand or hymnal and have the right clothes on, man. They kind of get right to your heart no matter where you are.
2: Absolutely. You know, you're right. There's something about the music in this region and in this area. No matter what you're singing about, there's that feeling.

0: that is embedded in it that gets you right to that special place where you're really having an intimate experience with something that's a bit beyond the realm that we can speak of physically.
1: Yes, indeed. And I mean, you know, this dear city that we're in and that we love, we kind of get right to the nitty gritty. I guess that's where grit came from. But,
0: right.
1: You know, it's kind of right to the point. We're kind of a no-nonsense town anyway. So makes sense that the music gets right to the core of the matter, man.
0: Well, you know, speaking of no-nonsense, personality is one thing that really shines through when you listen to the Vaughns Brothers. And I think that you're probably an authority on what they actually like one-on-one. I mean, do you have any memories? Do you have any stories that you can share that really exemplify what this brother duo does on stage and how they are as humans?
1: Man, I tell you what, they're called the Barnes Brothers for a very good reason. Those are actually two brothers. Chris is the older brother, Courtney is the younger, but they are brothers beloved. They come from a family surrounded by love, so it makes sense that it translates. I won't speak to their relationship. I think they speak for it on the stage. If you listen to the harmonies that they do around each other, you can tell that comes from just years of growing up together. And no matter what situations they were in, I'm sure they found some songs, or their parents made sure they found some songs to lift themselves up, man. So I think their relationship as brothers translates on their microphone. Those are some beautiful harmonies, and as a duo, you almost can't beat them, man.
0: You speak about family. You know, there are more than just the brothers. Of course, we mentioned their father, Calvin Duke Barnes Sr., or the first, rather, who is no longer with us, and along with their mother, Deborah Barnes, who is just an amazing spirit and soul to be around, just an extremely warm person. Still guiding them along, guiding them on. Always see her at gigs, but also their sister, Carla, and their other brother, Calvin II, who is an incredible keyboard player. We call him Cali Keys.
1: Yeah, Cali Keys. And he's also the music director of the Sensational Barnes Brothers. Big bro. They've got Big Bro running the show behind them. So it's good. It's a good thing, man.
0: Yeah, that's right. Well, you talk about the harmonies that the brothers sing together, but, you know, I've seen them back up some other musicians, and they're fluid, even if they're just jumping in and playing and either jamming or really just giving of themselves to another artist's repertoire. I know all of us took a trip to Kansas City not long ago, and Memphis really showed out, and the Barnes Brothers were playing up behind almost everyone, whether they were a folk artist, whether they were a pop artist, an R&B artist, blues artist. We were just switching out people on stage to showcase Memphis, and they were behind almost every group.
1: Playing and singing.
0: Playing and singing.
1: Yes, indeed.
0: So, you know, more than just the Barnes Brothers, really two titans of Memphis music that extend themselves well beyond gospel to give a very unique, and again, I shall say, a spiritual experience to those who listen.
1: Indeed, man. I'm moved every time I am graced enough to be around them, and I see the effect they have on the audiences, and I just encourage those guys to keep on going, man. They're doing a wonderful job, man.
0: Well, I don't want to hold them back, because you can't chain down those Barnes Brothers, but also I don't want to hold our listeners back, because they probably want to get back to the music.
1: Right,
0: so you want to jump
1: right,
0: back into
1: right.
0: the concert?
1: Let's get right back into some more music from the Sensational Barnes Brothers, live from Beale Street Music Fest, right here on Beale Street Caravan.
2: This next song is called Try the Lord. I think it's self-explanatory. If you're willing to find another source of help, betterment, completeness, I think for myself there's something I should do, and I think it's a good thing to tell your closest friend. Try the Lord. Here we go.

0: All right, we're back with this week's episode of Bill Street Caravan that features two guys who are making a lot of noise in the city of Memphis. And even more than that, they are two brothers of mine personally. Real close, we're brothers and friends, brothers in bands, brothers in arms. And in the studio with me today here at Bill Street Caravan, I've got none other than Mr. Christopher Leon Barnes.
1: Hey,
0: how you doing today, Chris?
1: Bill Street Caravan, this is where it's at.
0: This is
1: doing well. So glad to be here.
0: Paid advertising. Yes, sir. Thank you for coming, man. And we know, and if we don't know, we're going to learn today that you do wear many musical hats in the city of Memphis and beyond. I will let the people know now that you're a part of acts such as the Bar K's, a preeminent legendary funk group. You're a part of the Barnes family, your family band that has been doing it for all over for some time now. You're a part of the Sensational Barnes Brothers. I think we'll talk about them today some. Yes. And you're a part of Black Cream. So you've got a lot going on. And all those acts are in high demand and busy and good. So I know you're...
1: I like to think.
0: I know you're busy and good, so I won't take up too much more of your time today. What have you guys got coming up next?
1: Okay, so right now we're gearing up for another tour run that starts in Quincy, California, July the 2nd. Nice. But before we head out, we're actually going to do a show right here in Crosstown Theater.
0: So for those who aren't familiar with the Sensational Barnes Brothers, give us a little bit about who, what is it? What
1: so
0: is
1: the
0: it?
1: Sensational Barnes Brothers, it's my brother Courtney Barnes and I, it's a group that came together a couple of years ago, just off a whim. A producer we were working with, Bruce Watson, who's the owner of a Fat Possum, Big Legal Mess record labels, who at the time he was starting a new record label called Bible and Tire Records. He had an idea of putting Courtney and I together and recording some of his older songs, some of the songs that was in his catalog. So that's kind of how it started. So Courtney and I, we're the foundation of the Sensational Barnes Brothers.
0: So you and Courtney are sensational. What style of music are you guys doing?
1: So right now, the stylings that we're currently performing is old soul gospel, music from 60s, 70s, maybe 50s, late 50s.
0: Nice. Yeah. Now, I've seen some of you guys' shows. I've even been a part of some of your shows.
1: Right.
0: And one thing I always note is the crowd's reaction to the music is when, off the top of your head, if somebody tells you, yeah, we sing gospel, you don't imagine that this is a band that's going around headlining festivals and raucous crowds and beer drinking going on, but you right. have a lot of that in some of your shows, right?
1: Absolutely. So this is gospel, but it's the style of gospel that's not as intricate. In the way that contemporary gospel now today is, you know, being put out. It's very palatable.
0: Yes, sir.
1: May I Come use on, that man. Word?
0: Ding, ding, ding.
1: Palatable.
0: Word of the day.
1: Yeah. it is. And I enjoy delivering this message in particular to the raucous crowds,
0: yes,
1: to the
0: sir.
1: Beer drinkers at the festivals.
0: Amen. Yes, sir. And correct me if I'm wrong, but I think I've seen some or heard someone describe it and put a term of maybe like deep soul gospel.
1: Deep soul gospel.
0: Was that it?
1: Yeah.
0: Deep soul gospel.
1: Deep
0: nice.
1: Soul gospel.
0: And that's kind of, I guess, self-explanatory. Just deep, we did down in the crates. It's not like you said, it's not the more modern, the intricate and the stuff that's going on. It's kind of deeper rooted in,
1: absolutely.
0: In the Southern music culture.
1: In Southern music culture,
0: yes,
1: absolutely.
0: Sir.
1: Deep in the Delta,
0: yes,
1: right here in Memphis, Tennessee, a lot of the songs were birthed here in Memphis, Tennessee, from an old record label called Divine Spirituals Record Label, which Bruce Watson, he bought
0: Man.
1: That label and Man. That catalog and is reissuing this music.
0: Shout out to Bruce for believing in music of this region and investing in
1: absolutely.
0: Not only the music, but in the people, including
1: absolutely.
0: The Barnes Brothers.
1: Absolutely.
0: Man. Speaking of, so are you and Courtney, since it's the Barnes Brothers, are you guys the only Barnes in the group? Are there any other brothers or sisters or mamas in the group or anything?
1: So, yes, we feature my brother, who is the MD. Currently, he's a pianist and organist. He's a Sensational Barnes brother by blood. And when my sister is in town, we definitely invite her on the stage to, you know, to be a Sensational Barnes yes. sister.
0: Shout out to Carla.
1: Carla Barnes. She's on the water right now.
0: Carmar Barnes.
1: Mama Barnes is the reason that we're sensational.
0: Come on.
1: Deborah Glees Barnes. So we definitely try to include her in all that we do.
0: Beautiful. So we've got you in today, and this episode is about the performance at the Beale Street Music Fest. Can you tell me a little bit about your experience with the Sensational Barnes Brothers? For me, I was with you. I was fortunate to be with you guys at that performance. It was my first time playing Beale Street Music Fest. I cherish just every second of it, from the waiting to the rain to whatever was going on. I was loving. So can you tell me a little bit about how did you guys get to the Beale Street Music Fest stage, and what did you think of that experience?
1: First of all, it was a total honor to be asked to perform for this festival. So back in February, Sensational Barnes Brothers, we did a conference in Kansas City called the Folk Music Alliance Conference.
0: Yes.
1: We did a couple of sets there, 15, 20 minute sets, and that opened up our world for the rest of the year with the help of our management team, Jonas Media. They booked a few shows for this year, and it actually helped us to, our booking agent, which shout out to Crossover Touring. We've booked about 40 shows this year.
0: I was just about to say that. I've seen the calendar for myself with my own two eyes, and it's a bunch of cities and a bunch of dates on there. So I know you guys are about to really ramp it up. Will the people be able to find or purchase merchandise or music on this tour while you guys are moving around the country?
1: Absolutely. So we're definitely bringing our record that we released back in 2019, and we're currently working on new music, but we're definitely have merch, t-shirts, posters, working on some other things that you guys can kind of take home with you. Support Sensational Barnes Brothers as we grow and move forward.
0: Yes, sir. Yes, sir. Now, can you tell us the title of the first album and what the music is in there? And can you tell us a little bit about the second project?
1: Okay, so the first album that we recorded is called Nobody's Fault But My Own. And again, that was released back in 2019, I believe.
0: Gosh.
1: The pandemic hit, so we weren't able to tour this album. Fast forward to 2023, we had the opportunity to do this conference. And it's opened up the world to Sensational Barnes Brothers and allowed us to, you know, perform this music to the masses.
0: So it was the Folk Alliance Conference that really kind of opened up?
1: It's the Folk Alliance.
0: Shout out to Folk Alliance, Kansas City.
1: Oh, as well as Memphis Export Music.
0: Music Export Memphis, Elizabeth Kaywine and
1: team. Absolutely.
0: Absolutely. Those guys, they were there in the building too, and I was there. And I can testify that we had a good old time. And people from, literally, I watched people from states all over the country looking for Memphis after the Memphis artists got to performing. So again, thank you to Music Export Memphis. Shout out to the Folk Alliance. And look forward to the next one. So now you guys are touring. Are you kind of trying to retroactively tour the first album, or are you just like, we're going
1: to... Yeah, because we had some big dates, big venues to perform, Kennedy Center, Lincoln Center, which we're still in talks with them to get back there. But we never got to perform this album for the people. They wanted it. And that was before we had representation or a booking agent.
0: Mm-hmm.
1: So, yes, this would be considered our first initial tour for that album.
0: But like you mentioned, y'all are already working on the second album.
1: Working on more music and, as odd as it may seem, still trying to figure out which lane works, because we don't just do deep soul gospel.
0: Right.
1: We do little R&B.
0: Yeah, true.
1: We do some contemporary gospel,
0: True.
1: Try to fill it out as much as possible, but we love good music.
0: Is there a change in the second album from the first? Are you expanding on, or are you going a whole different direction? What are you guys doing on the second album?
1: So I would not assume that we're going to go a totally different direction. We'll definitely stay in the same vein, because for me in particular, I feel like we should stay true to those things that kind of pushed us along and have gotten us to this point. But yes, we're going to definitely explore all our creativity.
0: Nice.
1: And, you know, hopefully you guys have an open enough mind to receive all the exploration.
0: Is there a title? Do you have a name? I don't want you to leak it if you're supposed to.
1: Nah.
0: Okay.
1: It's not even, no.
0: I got you. We're just working on the content at this point. Awesome, man. Awesome. Well, you guys heard it right here. I think next up on the calendar for the Sensational Barnes Brothers, June 17th in the Crosstown Theater.
1: There we go.
0: The Crosstown Theater.
1: In the big room.
0: In the big room, y'all. That's this Saturday.
1: This Saturday.
0: So this probably will be in the past when this airs.
1: Right.
0: So great show, guys, at the theater.
1: Thank you. Woo!
0: Great show at the theater, man. And if you do happen to miss the Sensational Barnes Brothers in the Crosstown Theater, be sure to check their social media. Chris will give it to you in just a second. Because as he mentioned, they are going on tour and will be all over this nation in this year. We're not talking sometime in the future. We're talking starting in a couple of weeks or so, right?
1: A couple of weeks or so. Awesome. Hitting the road.
0: Where can people find Sensational Barnes?
1: So we're on Facebook as the Sensational Barnes Brothers, on Instagram, Sensational Barnes Brothers. There's a website somewhere out there. It's Sensational Barnes Brothers.
0: Sensational Barnes.
1: Everything is Sensational Barnes Brothers. Just Google Sensational Barnes Brothers,
0: yes, sir,
1: and it'll take you right there.
0: Awesome. Chris, man, thank you so much for coming and spending some time in the studio with us, man. We're looking forward to more from the one and only Sensational Barnes Brothers.
1: Thank
0: Shout
1: you so
0: out
1: much
0: to Courtney
1: for having
0: as well, man. And yes, we'll see you guys real soon, man. Thank you.
2: Here's more from the Sensational Barnes Brothers live on Bill Street Caravan.
3: I think y'all know this one too. This is a little one by Al Green. Here we go.

0: overcome the strong.
1: BBC News with Moira Alderson. China has warned the US against starting a new trade war after the Trump administration imposed tariffs on more than 60 countries. Washington says it's acted because the nations haven't been doing enough to tackle forced labour, but many US allies say the taxes are unjustified. The White House's original import taxes were struck down by the US Supreme Court. And our correspondent Samira Hussein says it's not clear how effective Mr. Trump's tariff policy has been.
2: Have manufacturing jobs come back to the U.S.? Well, not really, according to government data. It shows that manufacturing employment has actually fallen since the first tariffs were imposed. Have they lowered U.S. imports? Well, not really. U.S. imports have been steadily increasing since the beginning of the year. And in May, they reached near record highs.
1: An experimental vaccine against the Ebola virus ravaging Central Africa has been administered to a volunteer for the first time. He received it in Oxford, where it's been developed in just 8 weeks. More than 1,000 people have been killed in the current outbreak of the Bundibugyo Ebola virus. Fergus Walsh reports.
3: Ed Hunt, who's 37, said he wanted to help after seeing news reports of the Ebola outbreak in DR Congo. He's one of 50 healthy volunteers aged 18 to 55 being recruited for the trial. The vaccine uses the same technology as the Oxford AstraZeneca COVID jab, which was given to hundreds of millions of people during the pandemic. Those taking part will not be given Ebola. Instead, scientists will analyse immune responses, which should give a good indication whether the vaccine will protect against the virus.
1: Fergus Walsh reporting. Leaders of India's youth protest movement say the government has asked for 24 hours to respond to their demand for the resignation of the education minister. It follows talks between youth representatives and government officials in Delhi on Friday. Several cities have been gripped by protests sparked by the leak of exam papers. The European Commission has accused TikTok of failing to protect children, many of whose account settings expose them to cyberbullying and predatory behaviour. It said the accounts of minors must only be visible to those granted permission. Sasha Schlichter has more details.
4: The EU's tech chief, Hanna Virkkunen, said greater protection for TikTok users should not be an opt-in, but rather the default. The Commission said it had found during its investigation that minors can make their accounts public, meaning anyone can see their content. The platform said it would review the EU findings and work constructively with the regulator. If the findings are confirmed, the EU can slap a fine of up to 6% of the Chinese company's total annual turnover.
1: BBC News. There have been conflicting accounts of a clash in the north of the occupied West Bank in which four Palestinians and one Israeli were killed. A Palestinian witness told the BBC that villagers rushed to confront some 30 Israeli settlers who were attacking Palestinian homes. The IDF, however, says Israeli hikers had been attacked and its troops had come to their defence. The president of Bangladesh, Mohammad Shahabuddin, has resigned nearly 2 years before the end of his term. A key ally of the ousted Prime Minister, Sheikh Hasina, he blamed health issues. He took office in 2023. Ms. Hasina fled to neighbouring India after a mass uprising against her rule 2 years ago. Mr. Shahabuddin's resignation came just days after she told media she would return to Bangladesh, where she faces the death penalty for allowing lethal force to be used against protesters. The United Nations Human Rights Chief Volker Türk has urged countries involved in the Iran war to help evacuate 6,000 sailors stranded in the Strait of Hormuz. His spokesman said parties to the conflict should facilitate safe passage. The Iranian authorities have warned civilians to stay away from US forces in the region. In football, the former Liverpool manager Jurgen Klopp has been unveiled as the new head coach of the men's German national team. It follows the resignation of his predecessor, Julian Nagelsmann, following the team's early exit from the World Cup. Klopp, one of the most sought-after managers in world football, said that he would give the job everything he has.
5: It's a great honour to be sitting here today. What's happened to me over the last few days, it's like a movie is playing in my head and a lot of thoughts are going through my mind. I already had an idea of how significant the role of national team coach is, but when you're directly associated with it, then you really feel the magnitude and the responsibility behind it even more.
1: That's the latest world news from the BBC.
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1: Keep thinking it gon' get better. Had to make it through the rain, cause life don't stop for the weather. Had to change my life around, cause I forgot my endeavors. If I ain't do this for my daughter, what the hell would I tell her, huh? I kiss her hair when she asleep. Think about the times when I was down and I was weak. When she was just a newborn, I was out here.

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1: Mr. Kirk, Dexter's in school.
2: I'm afraid he's not, Miss Fishmore. Dexter's truancy problem is way out of hand. The Baltimore County School Board have decided to expel Dexter from the entire public school system.
1: Mr. Kirk, I'm as upset as you to learn Dexter's truancy, but surely expulsion is not the answer.
2: I'm afraid expulsion is the only answer. It's the opinion of the entire staff that Dexter is criminally insane.

0: boy needs therapy.
1: Psychosomatic.
0: That boy needs therapy.
1: Purely psychosomatic.
0: That boy needs therapy.
1: Lying down on the couch.
2: Well, what does that mean?
1: You're a nut. You're crazy in the coconut.
2: What does that mean?
0: That boy needs therapy.
2: I'm gonna kill you.
0: That boy needs therapy.
2: Rannigazoo, let's have a chew. How about I count three?
0: That boy needs therapy.
3: He was white as a sheet.
4: And he also made false teeth.

0: business continues below.
1: Did I ever tell you the story about cowboys?

0: psychosomatic.
1: That boy needs therapy.
0: Purely psychosomatic.
1: That boy needs therapy.
0: Lying down on the couch.
2: What does that mean?
0: You're a nut. You're crazy in the coconut.
2: What does that mean?
1: That boy needs therapy.
2: I'm gonna kill you.
1: That boy needs therapy.
2: Brannigazoo, let's have it, you. I wanna count three.
1: That boy needs therapy.
3: He was white as a sheet.
4: And he also made false teeth.

0: Can you think of anything that talks other than a person?
1: A bird?
2: Yeah.
0: Sometimes a parrot talks.

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Andrew Lampkin with you here for the next hour, and I hope things have been good in your world. 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

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Once again, we're out of time. 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
10: Hi, this is Noddy. 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This is Aussie Music Weekly, your weekly fix of new, local and independent Australian music. Coming up on this week's show, got the brand new single on the way from vocalist, DJ and drag artist Jimmy the Queen. We head to Nashville, not because the artist is from there, he's actually an Australian living in Nashville, something new from a gentleman called Grayson, and two of the finest singer-songwriters in Australia come together for the very first time. Yeah, the new one on the way for Casey Barnes and Pete Murray. And later this hour, Rufus on Fire is going to swing by to present the artist profile segment for the month of July. All that and stacks more, so do hope you can stay with us. Well, to get things underway, it's a trio who hail from the Blue Mountains area just outside of Sydney, and they're called Killing Floor. They just recently released their debut album, Better Late Than Never, and have also been announced as one of the acts performing at the upcoming Blue Mountains Blues Festival. Seems to be a lot of regional blues festivals happening at the moment, and that one is happening on August the 29th. Well, without further ado, let's hear what they sound like. So to get us underway, this is Killing Floor with Magic Sam.

0: evening.
1: Yeah, the cracking sounds there of Gold Coast band The Vernons, and from their upcoming album Strike Out Again, which will be out on the 12th of August. In fact, their first album in 3 years. That was the sounds of Don't Give a Damn If You Don't Believe in Me, a song all about being doubted by someone who should have offered up their support. 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It's Noddy here. Up shortly, something super catchy from Jimmy the Queen. On the way, an Australian artist currently basing himself in Nashville. It's the new one for Grayson.
2: Love, love at first sight seems the proof that there is a God in my heart.
1: And two of Australia's finest singer-songwriters coming together for the very first time. The new one on the way for Casey Barnes and Pete Murray.
2: Go on.

And coming up later this hour, Rufus on Fire is going to be here to present the July edition of the Artist Profile segment. Well, on to Melbourne-based artist Asha Ryder West now. She released her first music track back in 2023, and her latest song is about chasing your own sense of purpose and yearning towards great things. Asha Ryder West for you now with Desires.

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Yeah, super catchy sounds there from vocalist, DJ and drag artist Jimmy the Queen, and the track there Full Speed, which they've described as a euphoric moment of reflection. Jimmy the Queen's done some past supports to the likes of Amel and the Sniffers and even our very own Kylie Minogue as well. 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And you can also check us out online. 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That is where you can go to stream past in-focus interviews, live session performances, as well as Rufus on Fire's artist profile segments. 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So don't delay, aussiemusicweekly.com.au. Well, on to the musical project of Perth-based artist Kim Franklin now. The moniker that she goes under is called Blank Instrument. And this track is from her forthcoming debut album called Jumping at Ghosts, an album that was inspired by and actually funded by her close friend who left her some money when they died so that she could pursue her musical career. And it's a song all about the feelings of being in the final throes of a relationship. Blank Instrument for you now with Brand

album Round and Round. That was Australian artist who's currently basing himself in Nashville, Grayson. And the track there, Love at First Shot. Well, we've reached around about the halfway point on this week's edition of Aussie Music Weekly. Still plenty more to come, including the latest from Sydney-based singer-songwriter Lucy Burke. We head to Perth and the new one from singer-songwriter Frederick James, and the duo of Casey Barnes and Pete Murray have come together for the very first time on their latest track is coming up for you as well. Up next, though, we're going to do the artist profile segment. Rufus on Fire is waiting in the wings to join us for that segment for the month of July. But to get us there, it's Perth-based artist Stephanie Passione and a song all about self-worth. She released her debut single in 2018, and this is her new one. It's called If You Want It. 'Cause if you-

0: singer-songwriter, a four-piece rock band, or maybe even a now long-disbanded pop group, they all have one thing in common. They're an Australian artist. It's time to shine the spotlight on them as Rufus on Fire presents The Artist Profiles.
1: Yes, you know what that music means. It means that Rufus on Fire is here in the Aussie Music Weekly studio to present another instalment of the Artist Profile segment. G'day, Ruf, how you doing?
2: Very well, very well. And greetings out there to everyone in Community Radio Land.
1: Well, this time last month, we shone the spotlight on an artist that, was great to sort of see that there was more to them than just that one hit, which quite often happens with these profiles where we dig a little bit deeper. Where are you taking us and who is the person in question this time around, or artist?
2: We're going back. We're going way, way back.
1: Right, okay, yeah.
2: We're going back to the late 60s, early 70s.
1: Okay, it's been a while.
2: I'm just going to say one word. Zoot.
1: Oh, Zoot. Okay, yeah. Some very interesting people in this band, that's for sure.
2: Indeed.
1: Yeah.
2: Now, the origins of the band Noddy were in Adelaide in the mid-1960s with John Darcy, Gordon Rawson, Gerard Bertelkamp, Ted Higgins and Daryl Cotton coming together at high school, initially under the name Down the Line. They'd played covers of UK bands, songs from The Hollies, The Who and The Small Faces, and slowly built up a local following. In 1967, John Farnham's then manager Daryl Samble used the band as session players for demos that got Farnham a record deal with EMI, before local promoters Alan Hale and one Bernard Doc Neeson suggested the band change their name, which saw Down the Line become Zoot, and they also started writing their own songs too. By early 68, Zoot had moved to Melbourne and Steve Stone replaced John Darcy on guitar. They soon signed a deal with EMI themselves and released their debut single, which is our first track in this profile. Got to number 87 on the local charts, and it is the short, sharp, and of its time, You Better Get Going Now.

0: Higgins and Steve Stone returning to Adelaide occurred, and they were replaced by Rick Brewer on drums and Roger Hicks on lead guitar, and the band's manager Wayne DeGrucci came up with a gimmick to increase their profile. The Think Pink, Think Zoot idea saw band members dressed in pink satin and arrive at venues in Daryl Cotton's pink car.
1: Oh, there you go. Wow, that's marketing 101 indeed.
0: And while the teenage girls loved it, from a credibility perspective, yeah, trying to be serious rock musicians, well, it wasn't the best fit, yeah, let's just say.
1: Yep.
0: There'd be more singles released, One, Times Two, Times Three, Times Four, and Monty and Me, which charted, and regular appearances on the TV shows of the day as well, like Uptight. Come 1969, Roger Hicks was replaced by Rick Springfield, and while still playing live regularly, the Pink Suits were seeing them ridiculed by the press. And they even got assaulted by a gang of youths while on tour in Brisbane.
1: Oh, wow.
0: Eventually, the pink satin suits were ditched for good when the band burnt them on the TV show Happening in 1970 and promoted their new single, Hey Pinky, with an ad showing their naked buttocks.
1: Oh, okay.
0: Their sound was getting heavier too, and July 1970 saw their debut album, Just Suit, released, getting number 12 on the charts, and the following month, they finished runners-up in the Hoadley's Battle of the Sounds competition. Post the album's release, though, they would release a cover of a well-known Beatles tune, which got to number 4 on the charts and hung around the top 40 for 20 weeks. This saw some interest from the US in signing Zoot to a deal there, but a mix of visa issues and Rick Springfield being sounded out about a solo career put paid to that, and come the end of 1971, Zoot were no more. Post this, Daryl Cotton and Gerard Bertelkamp, a.k.a. B. Bertels, worked together under the name Freeze for an album before Cotton headed to the US and Bertels joined Mississippi, who would later evolve into the Little River Band.
1: Uh-huh.
0: Rick Springfield moved to the US where he had success as a solo artist and as an actor on the TV soap General Hospital, while drummer Rick Brewer played in a few bands before joining the Ferrets in 1976 and played on their big single Don't Fall in Love. Reunion-wise for Zoot, Cotton, Bertels, Springfield and Brewer played some shows in 2011 and were planning on another reunion in 2020 with Russell Morris joining them, but due to the COVID-19 pandemic, it didn't happen and was eventually cancelled. Daryl Cotton eventually returned to Australia to live in the late 70s, and he acted in the TV show The Young Doctors, had the lead role in Joseph and the Amazing Technicolor Dreamcoat, and he released a few solo albums as well, including his biggest hit, Same Old Girl. He also presented the Early Bird Breakfast Show in the mid to late 80s.
1: That's right. It was like probably a precursor to the old cartoon connection, wasn't
0: it?
1: Yeah,
0: a bit of Marty Monster action there. Well, I remember him getting attacked by a kangaroo once on a show. There's probably footage of it on YouTube somewhere. He continued performing live as well, too. He was playing with Russell Morris and Jim Keys for a while
1: I think.
0: There was a group just going around doing stuff.
1: Mm-hmm.
0: But unfortunately, he passed away in July 2012 from liver cancer, aged 62. Our second track in this profile is that cover of a well-known Beatles song, which the band managed to make it sound all their own, as we count in drummer Rick Brewer on this superb take of Eleanor.

0: Greg. Undoubtedly one of the most creative, in my humble opinion, Beatles covers indeed. Yeah, and Australia's very own Zoot and Eleanor Rigby there.
1: Time for me to get out of here, Noddy, but Zoot,
2: you've been profiled.
0: Yes, and Rufus on Fire will join us again at the same time next month for another instalment of the Artist Profile segment. And if you do happen to have a suggestion for him, so an artist that he has not as yet profiled, hit him up via his email address, Rufus, R-U-F-U-S, at aussiemusicweekly.com.au. I'm sure he's always happy to take your suggestions and, of course, any feedback on board. Well, let's jump back into the 2026 music now with the new one from Sydney-based singer-songwriter Lucy Burke. This track comes from her latest EP, Meet Me There, an EP that pretty much incorporates her jazz influences as well as her unique storytelling ability. And here's a

around Australia on the Community Radio Network and heard through your local community radio station. This is Aussie Music Weekly. And just there, Melbourne-based multi-instrumentalist Kat Greta, who released her debut EP late last year. That song was written after experiencing some significant loss in her life, and it's called Audacity. Well, we've got time to squeeze in one more track on this week's edition of Aussie Music Weekly before we have to say goodbye. So let's head back across the Nullarbor Plain now to Perth and Perth-based artist Frederick James. This is his third single release in his career to date. He was actually born in England, but moved to Australia back in 2010. And this track is all about care, resilience, and the desperation of wanting to make things better for the people you love. Frederick James for you now with Let Me Give You a Good.

unfortunately, that's all the time we have to share with you new local and independent music on this week's edition of Aussie Music Weekly. But don't despair, we'll be back at the same time next week on the same station you're hearing us through right now. And on next week's show, we're going to have an in-focus interview with Pinky Beecroft. Aussie Music Weekly is brought to you around Australia with thanks to the Community Broadcasting Association of Australia, who beam this show out each and every week via the Community Radio Network. 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Well, to take us out, it is Casey Barnes and Pete Murray. Yeah, a collaboration where the two musicians who have actually known each other personally for over 20 years have finally got together and said, hey, let's make some music together. Also encourage you to check out the accompanying music video for the track as well. Some very nice scenery shot in the hills around Byron Bay. So to take us out, it's Casey Barnes and Pete Murray with Time to Burn. And I'll see you next week.

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18: 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Coming bouldering at you right across Australia, right across the Community Radio Network.

Great to have your company. Welcome to Chimes, heard first on the mighty 2SER right around the country, thanks to the Community Radio Network. As I bring you lots of great guitar music, and there certainly is always plenty of great tunes. I never run out of suggestions or ideas because, hey, it's a big world out there and there's a lot of great music close to home and, of course, right across the planet. New and old we play for you. And we'll start off in a moment with a fantastic reissue by a group that I really love, and we'll play a then and now scenario. I'll tell you more in just a moment. We'll also hear from The Dentists, who are one of the great jangly 60s garage style groups out of the UK, from started in the 80s and continued for a bit after that. We'll hear from Lazy Susan. We'll hear from early Primal Scream, along the lines of their first album, which is just chock full of paisley pop that is brilliant. And we'll hear something a bit more angular from the Spatulas. But let's start with this excellent series of reissues that are thankfully coming out on the Chapter imprint. Now, Chapter, of course, have stopped releasing new music in the sense of new bands of today. But every 2 months, they'll be releasing five albums or EPs by artists from the 70s to the 2000s, mostly Australian, although they haven't closed the door on brilliant artists from overseas. And this is a label called Chapter Epilogue. Five releases have come out to get the ball rolling, including Sydney's own brilliant post-punk sensations, Voight 465. Nothing else like them, really. So fantastic from their first album. But I've chosen Rabbit's Wedding, who, originally from Perth, moved to Sydney to base themselves, released two great EPs and a single for the excellent Waterfront Records. Their debut release was Ride Out, which was absolutely wonderful. And this excellent EP that brings together some of their really fantastic tunes has been long out of print and not available in a digital form. So we're going to hear from it to kick off the show. And then, of course, as time went on, Rabbit's Wedding morphed into Dusk and Lights, and we'll hear something from their most recent offerings. So this one from the excellent EP In Truth About Road that you can find online thanks to Chapter Epilogue. This one is Next the River.

The brilliant work there of Paul Watling, and they've long been friends with the Canaanes, and of course Francesca Busi from that group went on to be a part of Duskin Lights, and that's one of their singles from last year. I just remembered I was going to play State of Disarray, but I brought the wrong track with me, so I'll have to play that next week. I've been meaning to play Duskin Lights for a while, but that one, Bones, is a ripper. And all of their works are worthy of having a listen to them up on their Bandcamp site. If I'm a little scrambled this week, I've had a pretty tough week, so apologies for that. And I do occasionally get things around the wrong way. Rabbit's Wedding, Next the River, and that one's just come out on Chapter Epilogue. Go have a look and listen to some of the other great bands that Chapter are bringing back to life. This is Chimes, heard first on the Mighty 2SER, right across the country, thanks to the Community Radio Network. Now let's hear from the Lemon Twigs. They're a group that just blend excellent jangle and power pop. This brilliant group who toured not that long ago, a couple of years ago, came to Australia and were absolutely fantastic. They have already amassed a pretty incredible canon, and I was listening to this one during the week from their 2020 release, Songs for the General Public. It's a beauty, and I reckon you're going to love it too. Incredibly uplifting. That's what we like to give you here on Chimes. This is Live in Favour of Tomorrow.

One of those bands I wish I'd seen in the day, and picked up their records from the excellent Waterfront record imprint. Just their stickers sold me, and I bought this album, and that's the beauty of what was yesterday. I love listening to music now because in that you can easily just read about something and find it online in a heartbeat. But in those days you had to wait. And I remember picking up the Dentist album, which just blew my mind. Some of the people are on the pitch. They think it's all over. It is now. And timely, I guess, mentioning a reference from the 1966 World Cup, which, of course, was a great year for England. This year, not so much, although they did get to the top four. But the Dentists, and I haven't played that one before for you. You Make Me Say It Somehow. I could play the whole album. I should just one day, for the whole show, just play that because it is chimes the essence of what this show tries to do. From the Dentists, we heard Lemon Twigs before that. Live in Favour of Tomorrow. This is 2SER, where this little program, Chimes, is heard first. You can drop me a line, chimes@2ser.com. It's also heard right around the country thanks to the Community Radio Network. Now, a couple of songs about phones. You know, sometimes I have a slightly thematic edge, or sometimes it might be I'll play a song and then I go, hey, I know another song I want to play off the back of this. Well, that's how I've come to having two phone songs together. I really wanted to play something from Lazy Susan. Of course, released so many fantastic albums. I'm going to their sixth album, Long Lost, to bring you the song Phone in Sick. Maybe you did that this week, and if you did, then this one's for you. And I'll follow it up with The House of Love and an acoustic version of their song All About Phones.

Guy Chadwick and House of Love, one of those groups that have just continued to write and create wonderful music. That track, Phone, that's the acoustic version, and there's been so many great box sets that have come out championing this group that, again, probably could have been bigger. Originally with a Creation label, they signed to a major, released some brilliant singles, but, well, they certainly did well in the UK, never really sort of lifted, particularly in the US, where they had big visions for them, or in Australia, sadly. But House of Love, worthy of your attention. Phone, the acoustic version, and Lazy Susan, good to hear them again. Phone in Sick. Well, some more gentle jangle there. Let's sort of up the notch and take you on a magic carpet ride of angularity. We're heading to Bloomington, Indiana, and this album that came out in May has been on high rotation in my particular house. It is fantastic. It's by a group called The Spatulas, which is really Miranda Solier Pratt, and whoever she enlists to bring her ideas to fruition. It all began in Oregon, but now based, as I mentioned, in Bloomington, Indiana. Really great album, this, A Blue Dot. Chock full of great songs. And this is a good example of what The Spatulas sound like. This is called To Comfort Them and All Beings.

It's a mere hop and skip between Indiana and Cincinnati, where our last two groups have come from. But I've paired them not for their proximity, but for their ideas that they share, a real DIY spirit that comes through. This particular group I've just played for you, Artificial Go, who have some very catchy tunes, have released a single called Triple Ones, which is hot off the heels of their album that came out last year, Musical Chairs. And they've just signed with the label Car Park Records. That means there'll be a lot of great new music down the track from Artificial Go, four-piece that know what they're doing. I've got to tell you, Spatulas before that, To Comfort Them and All Beings from their excellent album, came out this year, Blue Dot. If you haven't heard it, that's another one I highly recommend that you listen to. Chimes, heard first on the Mighty 2SER right around the country, thanks to the Community Radio Network. I hope you're doing well. Let me know. Let me know what you love. Let me know any music you'd like to hear. Drop me a line, chimes@2ser.com, chimes@2ser.com. Now we're heading off with a group called The Crystal Teardrop. They're out of the UK, and very much the record covers that they create, or the visuals for them, because a lot of them are digital only, very much lost in the 60s. Have a beautiful psych sound from around the mid to late 60s in what they're doing. A blend of garage rock, a little bit of folkier sort of slow acid burn in there as well. And their debut album that came out, The Forming, in 2025, great tunes on it. The Crystal Teardrop from that album, this is Borrowed Time.

When I say the word Primal Scream, you immediately think of a group that I guess create a lot of dance music. But that's the thing with Primal Scream. They've had such a long career and a career that has sort of morphed and changed. Strong gospel Stones vibes at times. As I said, a heavy dance element through that period of the baggy sort of Manchester sound. But in those early days, they had a very different sound altogether. They had parted company with Creation Records for their debut studio album and released something that was just solid Byrdesian jangle with the excellent Bobby Gillespie up front. And it even charted in the UK, not to the higher echelons, but well enough. And it should too, because it's full of brilliant songs like the one I just played for you. I've tended to play more of the singles over time, the likes of Gentle Tuesday or Imperial, but that song, Silent Spring, is an absolute ripper. The whole album is so good. If you are unfamiliar with it, go back and dig around and look for Primal Scream's Sonic Flower Groove. We heard from the Crystal Teardrop, who probably would have been a good group to have on the bill for those early days of Primal Scream, both lovers of Paisley, and the track Borrowed Time. You've been listening to Chimes. As usual, we try to bring you the new and the old, and we'll start to wind things up with this, a group out of Dayton, Ohio. And of course, everyone just thinks of particularly one group out of that particular part of the world, Guided by Voices. But there's been many others that have come from that particular town and nearby. Times New Viking, New Bomb Turks, and of course, what is Ohio without mentioning Pere Ubu or Devo? But this group, the Smug Brothers, actually feature the former drummer with Guided by Voices, Don Thrasher, and he's been making music with them for a while. Their first release, I think, came out in 2023 and got a review that said they kick up a jangly, tuneful racket with brash power chords and sweetly rueful lyrics. Well, when I read that at the time, immediately I knew that I needed to investigate them. This album is fantastic. It's just come out. It's called Gravity Is Just a Way to Fall. And this one I thought was a good one to share with you on Chimes. It's Let Me Know When It's Yes.

The Smug Brothers, that equal parts REM, equal parts Guided by Voices, so you can't go wrong with this excellent release. Recommended highly to you. Gravity is just a way to fall. And I will be falling back into your lug holes next week, thanks to the Community Radio Network. I'm Paul Gough. Stay safe, have a great week, and I look forward to bringing you more excellent guitar pop with Chimes next week.

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1: BBC News with Sue Montgomery. At least 10 people have been killed and 100 injured in a Russian ballistic missile strike on an exhibition outside Kyiv showcasing Ukraine's drone technology. Russia's defense ministry said it had used high-precision weaponry against an event that had gathered those who planned strikes inside Russia. From Kyiv, here's Paul Adams.
2: The attack happened in the middle of the day at a private shooting range not far from Kyiv. A military exhibition was being held there and representatives of Ukraine's defense industry were present. Reports from the scene say two ballistic missiles landed, another was intercepted. There's widespread outrage that such a public event was being held at all and had apparently been widely advertised. Ukraine's prosecutor general said efforts were underway to establish who decided to hold the event and what safety measures were in place.
1: The Spanish authorities say they're increasingly concerned by the spread of wildfires around the capital. Two have already merged in Madrid province and could form an even bigger front with a blaze in the neighbouring Avila province. Thousands more people have been ordered to evacuate. Nick Beek reports.
3: Day and night, Spanish firefighters have been trying to contain the blazes confronting them. The province of Avila, to the west of the capital, is the main focus. At least 19,000 people have now been told to evacuate or, where appropriate, hunker down in their homes. Officials are talking of a perfect storm with high temperatures, relentless wind, and several fire fronts merging. The Spanish police say they have arrested a man suspected of triggering one vast fire by using a farm vehicle, despite a ban on heavy machinery in the tinderbox conditions.
1: Member states of the International Criminal Court are meeting today to vote on whether to dismiss the chief prosecutor, Karim Khan, for alleged sexual misconduct. Mimi Swaby reports.
4: The 56-year-old barrister is accused of sexually harassing a junior colleague who worked as his direct assistant. Allegations he denies. His lawyers have called the case unlawful, unfair, and unsupported by evidence. If Karim Khan is dismissed, his supporters will see it as the result of political pressure after he sought arrest warrants for Israeli officials for alleged war crimes committed in Gaza. Those warrants would remain in place irrespective of the outcome. Even if Mr. Khan survives the secret vote, his position has been weakened, just as voices seeking to question the legitimacy of the court grow louder.
1: Iranian media say a delegation from Oman has arrived in Tehran for talks in the Strait of Hormuz. Iran wants to establish a mechanism to manage transit in coordination with Muscat, which controls the strait's southern coastline. Iran is reluctant to relinquish control of the waterway in line with the law of the sea. World News from the BBC. Irish police have intercepted a car containing a bomb, which they believe was intended for an attack in Northern Ireland. They said it could have caused significant damage. They've arrested the vehicle's female driver and a man. The Irish Police Commissioner highlighted the risks still posed by dissident Republicans who do not agree with the Good Friday Agreement, the 1998 peace deal for Northern Ireland. An experimental vaccine against the Ebola virus ravaging Central Africa has been administered to a volunteer for the first time, a man who received it in Oxford. Participants in the trial will have no contact with Ebola itself. Instead, scientists will analyse immune responses. Professor Teresa Lamb, who's leading the research, outlined its importance.
5: The safety of our volunteers is first and foremost in our mind when it comes to a phase one clinical trial and any clinical trial, and we will certainly be looking out for any adverse reaction that may happen. But if you're looking at what we're trying to impact against, Ebola virus has a case fatality rate that is 30 to 50%. So we really do need to test these vaccines, but test them safely.
1: Japan's parliament has approved a plan to nominate a second capital city, which would lead the country in the case of a natural disaster in Tokyo. It lays out criteria for the city's selection, such as economic strength. Wherever is chosen could expect to benefit from the transfer of political power and tax incentives. The American basketball legend LeBron James has ended weeks of speculation over his future by announcing he will join the Philadelphia 76ers for the new NBA season. James, who left the Los Angeles Lakers in June, said he had earlier been pretty sure he'd played his last game, but in recent weeks he'd concluded he still had more to give. BBC News.
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7: Hello there, good morning. Welcome to Saturday. Welcome to the weekend. I'm Julie Reynolds and I'm so glad you're here, whether you're waking up slowly or already ticking things off your list of things to do. I've got 3 hours of great music and even better company lined up for you. We'll hear from the Health Speak podcast where Jaslyn Patrick joins us to talk about something many of us avoid, going to the dentist. She's got some great insight on why we often delay it and how to make it feel a little less daunting. The Wire's asking a big question this week. We'll explore that with a Wire later. Then Adelaide's Dino Jag drops in to share the story behind his stunning track When the Day Comes, a song that was born from a writing workshop with none other than One Republic's Ryan Tedder. And still to come, you'll hear a powerful reimagining of Sounds of Then from Angus Gill featuring Mark Callahan from Ganga Jang. And we'll have a chat with Mark all about how that collaboration came to be. Plus, speaking of Aussie legends, Kev Mitchell from Jebediah is joining us as well. And Murph's going to wrap things up with a brilliant top five. This week, it's all about the quintessential piano man. So settle in, it's all coming your way on Saturday Brekkie.

0: You know that feeling when your tooth starts to twinge and you know you've left it too long? Jaslyn Patrick is here to talk about why so many of us delay a visit to the dentist and how we can shift that mindset as she talks on the Health Speak podcast.
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2: When you picture yourself in hospital, you probably don't expect you'll be there because you have bad teeth. But it's one of the biggest reasons people end up in hospital when they don't need to. In 2016-17, more than 70,000 Australians went to hospital because of a dental problem that could have been prevented. Now, the other stat that got me was that 9 in 10 Australians say the people they go and see about their teeth, the dental professionals, have always showed them respect. Yet, we love to hate the dentist. I thought I'd better go and meet one to see what they're really like and what happens in there.
3: Oh, it's free Wi-Fi. Hi, I'm here to see Jaslyn.
4: Are you ready to go?
3: Yep. Okay, just following someone down to one of the rooms.
4: Ah, hello.
3: I'm really good. How are you?
4: Yeah, super.
3: Yeah, as you can imagine, I can see a chair, the light above, and
5: I feel like this is your toolbox. What is it?
4: Right. Well, look, this is my water pistol, and we have a great time. I try not to spray my dental assistants with it, but I often fail. And there's my fire engine, and he does all of the hard lifting. And then we've got a little tractor, and then we've got a little, tooth polisher. And this one over here, that's Mr. Scrapey. Okay, so Mr. Scrapey just goes around, cleans things up, just the detritus of life that we collect, well, he takes it off. So that's my toolkit, basically.
5: It sounds like you've done that before. How scared are people before they come in here and particularly when they see this setup you've got going on?
4: I think that dentistry does come with a lot of preconceptions, and I think it's a lot about how you've been made to feel in the past. If you haven't been made to feel comfortable, then of course you're going to sit there and you're going to think that everything looks like, that scene from The Marathon Man. But in actual fact, if you've been listened to, if you've had your concerns addressed properly, then you're not going to mind it. I mean, Mr. Scrapey's actually not that bad.
5: You've got some great metaphors here for your equipment. What about when you tell someone that you're a dentist and you want to break down any stereotypes they might have? What's the simplest way that you can explain your job?
4: Well, look, I think my job is part detective because I need to find out what's happened inside your mouth, what's happened in your life. I'm part structural engineer, okay, because we are reconstructing, and I'm also partly your mother. You need to call me, and we need to figure out what you're eating. Are you too skinny? Just stuff like that. What your mother would do. I probably won't do your laundry. I've got my own to do. we'll probably try to keep in touch with you as best as we can, because it's about getting you to a certain point where you're healthy and then maintaining you and seeing whether you can exceed that.
5: What's the thing that most people don't understand about dentistry or looking after their teeth? Because to be honest, dentists get a bit of a bad rap.
4: Yeah, look, I think there's a conception first up that it's overly expensive, and yes, it can be quite a drain. There are ways and methods of getting around it, whether you're in public or private, and it just requires a little bit of investigative work and just asking the right people.
5: Who are the right people?
4: You can always Google. If you have a healthcare card or a pensioner concession card, that's the Tasmanian Oral Health Services, and they have a website where you can actually go ahead and access that.
5: Or a similar service in whatever state or territory you might be from.
4: Yes, that's right. A private dentist, look, you'll find us in the phone book. Go with a recommendation from a friend, not a frenemy, because that's liable to end in disaster. But just generally the recommendations are what you would go for.
5: A lot of people don't like coming to the dentist, and probably because, one, as you mentioned, they think it's going to be expensive. Mm. Two, they think it's going to hurt.
4: Yes.
5: Does it still hurt?
4: Well, any medical procedure is uncomfortable. However, in terms of pain, we have ways of making it better. Okay, and this is, I think, one of the big things that have changed in the last 20 to 30 years. And I think dentists have worked really hard at that. we still have that conception that, you know, we're creepy sadists, okay? And that's okay, all right? We can discuss with you what your anxieties are. As long as you have that conversation with us, we can certainly help you to get over that, yeah.
5: What's an example, if you just think of one patient that you've really helped and it really is a good explanation of the kind of difference a dentist can make in someone's life?
4: Well, I had a lady just this year, actually, who was petrified. And by petrified, I mean waited until the very last minute. And it had been probably about 10 years. And she had a raging toothache. She could not sleep, could not eat, was just unfunctional. And she had a family, busy family, restricted finances. When she came in, we were able to talk to her. We used a little bit of happy gas. We managed to get her over that, and she left not in pain. And her psychologist actually was surprised. Her partner was surprised. Her children were surprised. But she actually had enough in her then to say, I can overcome this. And that is, in my mind, one of the things about my job, that you can change the perceptions that are there.
5: How different is the work you do in the public system compared to what you do with private patients?
4: So in the public system, we're seeing people who have a lot more disease. In the private health sector, we're dealing more with people who have retained their teeth for a longer period of time. But because of that, we're seeing breakdown from previous dentistry or lifestyle kind of factors again. It's quite interesting, though, because in both sectors, you're actually seeing an uptick in disease, preventable disease, in around about the teenage years to the 20s, you know. And I think it's because people have become complacent, and I think because it's our diet as well, and our lifestyle factors have shifted us back towards a disease, which we really should have licked, you'd think.
5: We won't have time to go through all the basic knowledge that we need to know now, but if you can give us three tips that are going to help us try and prevent dental disease and just, I guess, live better and, no offence, but not have to see you as often.
4: Absolutely. My whole job is to try to make myself redundant. I'm pretty happy to do that. So I think the first thing is fluoride and toothbrushing. So in actual fact, toothpaste is just a vehicle for fluoride. It's a proven preventative. If you don't know how to brush your teeth, find someone who can teach you.
5: Is it that hard?
4: No, but it does require a technique. First up, the right end of the brush is helpful.
5: Secondly, good tip.
4: Yeah, that's right. Secondly, it's about pressure and it's about the position of that toothbrush. It's got to be where that gum meets that tooth because that's where all of the bacteria collects. Please feel free to YouTube. Don't YouTube someone nutty, okay? The Australian Dental Association is a really good place if you want free information. Flossing is also important. The other thing is really diet. You just need to be aware where those hidden sugars are, and they'll label it as something else. You know, it'll be fructose, or it'll be lactose, or it'll be dextrose. And certainly, you know, you can't live without some of that stuff. I mean, yeah, okay. But yeah, if it's consistently part of your diet and you're consistently dosing yourself with it, then that's where we start to get issues.
5: Electric toothbrush versus yes. Manual toothbrush?
4: Yes, look, electric toothbrushes do better. It takes out what I call the idiot factor, which is us. But you still need to point it at the right spot, okay? So please, even if you do get an electric toothbrush, feel free to ask for information. You can invite me to parties. I do parties, okay?
5: Are you serious?
4: No, don't be silly.
5: You should.
4: But I could. It'd be quite interesting, wouldn't it?
5: Dial a dentist. Book her in.
4: A flossing party.
0: There's more new research out that suggests about half of us don't brush our teeth twice a day. Maybe it's time for a visit to a dentist somewhere. This project was funded by the Healthy Tasmania Community Innovation Grants through the Tasmanian Government, made for community radio across Australia.
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0: Before the end of the hour, you'll hear Dino Jagg's story of writing with One Republic's Ryan Tedder and the powerful song that came out of that collaboration. But first, let's talk about something a bit closer to home. We're diving into a hot topic. The Wire explores that story next.
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2: New figures show smoking rates in Australia have fallen to a record low, with just 5.6% of Australians aged 14 and above now smoking daily. Health experts say decades of tough tobacco laws, along with recent vaping restrictions, are helping drive the decline. But they also warn more smokers are turning to illicit tobacco, calling for stronger enforcement to tackle the illegal market. I spoke with Professor Derek Chu from the Heart Foundation about what the latest figures mean.
3: Well, I think that the combination of reasons, there have been, you know, continuous programs to highlight the risks of smoking. The quit program has been really important.
2: Drive the decline. But they also warn more smokers are turning to illicit tobacco, calling for stronger enforcement to tackle the illegal market. I spoke with Professor Derek Chu from the Heart Foundation about what the latest figures mean.
3: Well, I think that the combination of reasons, there have been...

0: Cigarettes is very high, and you know, obviously with the rising cost of living, those challenges have made it, you know, very unattractive for people to continue to smoke.
1: The data shows that people are now turning more into illicit tobacco. How would you say is the best way to tackle that?
0: Well, unfortunately, that, you know, is a law enforcement rather than a health issue. Clearly, illicit tobacco carries exactly the same risks from a health perspective as you know, over-the-counter legal tobacco. So the challenges are probably not to lessen the drivers that have led to this, you know, improvement in smoking rates. In other words, the temptation might be to change the excise policy or those types of interventions, but they will almost certainly drive up the health risks in the community if they're lessened. In many respects, the illicit tobacco trade is illegal and a policing problem. While obviously we're sympathetic and are concerned for that, lessening the tax around tobacco is probably not something that we would advocate supporting.
1: Vaping among young Australians have dropped significantly. Does this show the tougher laws are working?
0: I think it does. That again is a very promising and very encouraging statistic that you know, there is no data, no evidence to say that vaping is actually good for you, that it doesn't improve your health. And so we would want to see that happening. Laws that are regulating it through the TGA, I think, are an important message to the community that these things require careful control to prevent harm in our community.
1: With Australia close to its goal of reducing daily smoking to 5% by 2030, what's the next challenge in keeping smoking rates to a low?
0: Well, I think that the challenge is to not actually say job done, that the policies and interventions that we as a community and as government has implemented clearly work. And they are improving the, you know, that's 500,000 fewer smokers since the data from 3 years ago. That, you know, will show up in the health of our population, will show up in fewer cardiovascular events. So the important thing actually is not to let up on these strategies. I would want to see us drop down to 4 and 3 and eventually no tobacco use if that's possible. I would persist with the current policies. It's really great news that more and more Australians are quitting smoking and not taking smoking up. If individuals would like to join that successful bandwagon, they really should talk to their GP or reach out to the Quit Line on 137848.
1: That was Professor Derek Chu from the Heart Foundation speaking to The Wire.
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Ah, bonsoir, mademoiselle.

0: In the next hour, you're going to hear a great new reimagining of Sounds of Then. And Kev Mitchell from Jebediah drops by too. But before all that, let's hear from the brilliant Dino Jag from Adelaide. After a writing workshop with Ryan Tedder from One Republic, he came away with a track called When the Day Comes. Let's find out more next.
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0: Good morning, Dino. What song are we going to be talking about this morning?
2: When the Day Comes, and it actually started around June, actually the last lockdown in Touchwood, the last one we'll ever have, in my home studio. And I had the opportunity to connect with Ryan Tedder for some online sessions.
0: Who's that? And, who's that for anyone who doesn't know?
2: Ryan Tedder is the frontman for the band One Republic. And a lot of people don't realise, aside from being an amazing artist, you know, and band, One Republic are a huge fan of theirs, but he's also an incredible songwriter and producer working with many other artists that I really respect and admire from all sorts of genres. Classic artists like Stevie Wonder and Paul McCartney to current artists like Adele, Ed Sheeran. So he's a rare breed. He's able to really kind of tap into other people's, you know, strengths, and worked with one of my idols, so one of my favourite singers of all time, Chris Cornell as well. So it was a real gift to have the opportunity to have some sessions with him.
0: Yeah, it must have been a real buzz. Now I'm just going to play a bit of something that someone might recognise so that you know who we're talking about. I said it's too late to apologise. There you go. That's a great track.
2: Awesome.
0: So what did it do for you? What do you think now you can do differently in your songwriting? Because I can hear a little bit of influence in this track.
2: Yeah, I wanted to just, you know, try a few different things. And when you're working on your own productions and your own sounds, you know, you quite often wonder about the process other people go through. So he was very open in sharing his process, and I picked up some really cool new ideas I hadn't tried before, just in terms of the way you might draft out some songs or just record vocals. So, you know, I tried a few different things with my voice on this recording that I hadn't tried before. It was quite interesting because I actually recorded it at about 3 o'clock in the morning, and my neighbours are mostly wondering, what the hell is he doing? It just was in the moment. I intended the recording just to be a draft. I didn't actually re-record it. When I went to re-record the final vocal after I finished all the music for it, there was something that I captured at that moment that I didn't want to kind of mess with, so I ended up pretty much leaving the majority of what I'd done in my original demo for the vocal.
0: Excellent. And what sort of fella is he? Was he intense, or was he very nurturing, or was he do this, Dino?
2: Yeah, he's a very grounded guy, which is a real joy. Someone who's kind of really achieved pretty much everything that any songwriter or producer could possibly achieve. He's had so many credits under his name. He's just so grounded and so relaxed. So he does make you feel quite, it's just like being with one of your mates. So it's actually not what you think, which is really refreshing. He's a great guy, it really is.
0: Do you get to call on him again, or is it kind of, that's it and off you go, Dino? Go tackle the world.
2: Well, look, who knows what the future holds? I would love to connect with him again. But, you know, I'm just grateful that we had that moment and, you know, it spawned something that I can actually share now.
0: It's amazing. And so is this going to go on an album? What's happening?
2: Well, at the moment, it's kind of one song at a time. At some point, I've got to put my scrapbook of songs together. I'm sure of it. But this is short attention span universe we live in. I just think, actually, speaking of short, this is the shortest song I've ever written. So this is the first for me. It's under 3 minutes. It's like just over two, you know, it's not even 2.5 minutes, actually. It's like 2 minutes, 24 seconds to be precise. So it's quite bizarre.
0: You're like the Beatles.
2: Yeah. Fast food. It's the fast food of music era.
0: It'll change because that's the way things go. They go from a 7.5 minute Led Zeppelin song or a Queen song to a not quite 2.5 minute Monkey song or a Beatles or an Easy Beat. So we're just in that loop again, aren't we?
2: Yeah. Look, you know, if it feels good, you know, whatever, go with it. And it just felt right.
0: Dino, Can't Keep Still had a very iconic video. You had all your mates, all your Jagsters sending in a video, dancing by themselves but having a great time. And that really kicked off that whole song. I think you had 500,000 views or 1 million views or something like that on the video. So with this song, you've got some big shoes to fill, even if they're your own. What's planned for the video for this song?
2: It was actually quite an ordeal getting permission to use this particular church, because the opening lyric of the song is "I got no religion." So it was an interesting conversation with the priest trying to
0: I've got no religion yet.
2: Can we use your church? So anyway, it was a delicate conversation, but you know, he was very graceful about it, and we were very respectful of the premise, and hopefully it translates well. So look forward to seeing what everyone thinks of it.
0: Well, it's a great track, and good luck to you. No doubt we're going to see you in the charts fairly soon, Dino. Thanks for having a chat.
2: Yeah, well, let's see what 22 brings. I think we're all looking forward to it, for sure.
0: Absolutely. Can you introduce your song as I play it here, Dino Jag?
2: Yes, it'd be my pleasure. Hey, it's Dino Jag here. This is When the Day Comes.
3: I got no religion, but I got intuition. It follows me like a prowler. It comes from a higher power. You know that I'm still a dreamer.

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1: National Radio News.
2: Good morning, I'm David Cameron. Advocates against domestic violence say the death of Yana Armstrong must spark change. A candlelight vigil was held in Toowoomba to honour the 30-year-old woman whose body was found in bushland 2 weeks ago. Her former partner has been charged with murder and arson and remains in custody. Amanda Dalton is the CEO of Toowoomba's domestic violence charity Protea Place. She says communities must keep calling for change.
3: Every life saved matters. Every child who grows up free of violence matters. That is why we all continue fighting this war against domestic and family violence with everything we have. We will not become numb, we will not become silent, and we will not stop demanding better.
2: The Australian Chamber of Commerce and Industry says new tariffs on Australian imports into the United States are hard to understand. The Trump administration is imposing a 12.5% tariff on imports from 60 countries, saying it's over concerns about forced labour and slavery. The Chamber's CEO, Andrew McKellar, told the ABC Australia's efforts to combat modern slavery are world class.
4: We are one of the countries with the highest standards to protect against modern slavery, forced labour conditions, wherever it is in the supply chain. In fact, Australia is a much better rated country than the United States in that regard. So, honestly, it's very puzzling.
2: Dozens of fighter jets from Singapore and Spain are flying over northern Australia in a show of strength. The Royal Australian Air Force's premier air combat exercise, Pitch Black, is taking place across 3 weeks until August 7, involving more than 2,500 personnel from 21 nations. Darwin has played host to the war games since 1983. Pitch Black 2026 includes aircraft from the United States, Japan, India, Singapore, France, Germany, Indonesia and Spain. Embedded personnel from Pacific neighbours Fiji and Papua New Guinea are taking part alongside those from as far as Finland and Sweden. An experimental vaccine against the Ebola virus ravaging Central Africa has been administered to a volunteer for the first time. He received it in Oxford, where it was developed in just 8 weeks. More than 1,000 people have been killed in the current outbreak of the virus, the BBC's Fergus Walsh reports.
5: Ed Hunt, who's 37, said he wanted to help after seeing news reports of the Ebola outbreak in DR Congo. He's one of 50 healthy volunteers aged 18 to 55 being recruited for the trial. The vaccine uses the same technology as the Oxford AstraZeneca COVID jab, which was given to hundreds of millions of people during the pandemic. Those taking part will not be given Ebola. Instead, scientists will analyse immune responses, which should give a good indication whether the vaccine will protect against the virus.
2: Australia is off to a strong start in the first night of the swimming finals at the 2026 Commonwealth Games. Lani Pallister took gold in the 400-metre freestyle. New Zealand's Erica Fairweather was second, with Aussie Jenna Forrester taking the bronze medal. And Queenslander Jenna Jones took gold in the S13 100-metre freestyle. American basketball legend LeBron James has ended weeks of speculation over his future by announcing he'll be joining the Philadelphia 76ers for the new NBA season. The 41-year-old left the Los Angeles Lakers in June after an 8-year spell with the team.
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8: Hello there, great to be with you on this Saturday morning. Hope you're enjoying the music and the stories that we're running this morning as well. Still so much more to come. You'll hear a stunning take on an Aussie anthem in our AMRAP Song of the Week, and we catch up with Kev Mitchell from Jebediah, talking about what's next, creativity and hitting the road.
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2: The most recent data from the Department of Employment and Workplace Relations shows that only 11.7% of job seekers find long-term employment through job providers. After Employment Minister Amanda Risworth floated reforms to the system in May this year, a new report this week from the Centre of International Corporate Tax Accountability has looked at the financial arrangements of large job service providers and how the system can be improved. The Wire's Aspen Beilharz talked to the researcher Bronwyn Lee about the report's findings.
3: So once upon a time in Australia, we had a public employment system. We had the Commonwealth Employment Service. It was scrapped in 1998 under John Howard, and there was the idea that if there are private job service providers and if they're paid for how well they can do, then they'll be motivated to help people as well as possible. So over nearly 30 years, how has that turned out?
4: That is an excellent question, and we do know the answer to that pretty well, I'd say, which is it not turned out well at all. So the privatised employment services providers just are not delivering for unemployed people. There's been a litany of reports on that, finding that they don't provide the supports that people need. People have reported really awful experiences. It's definitely a market failure, this privatisation experiment.
3: Yeah, okay. And this is a densely researched report. I saw a lot of looking really deep into the tax arrangements and how these companies work. It's not illegal, but is it scandalous? Like, what did you find?
4: Absolutely. It's outrageous, in our opinion. And yeah, I think there needs to be a lot more public attention on what happens to government money. So we picked four of the biggest for-profit providers, and we, like you say, did a deep dive into their finances. And one thing that shocked us is just how little you can find about some of these companies. There's a lot of transparency problems, but we did our best to make an estimate, and we think that across just these four companies, $125 million per year is taken out of that system by private equity and by millionaires that own those companies. So they're doing that through, you know, dividend payments, through high payments to their what they call key management personnel, but also through some what I would consider somewhat dodgy practices, but they are legal, of related party payments. And that's where they're shifting profits offshore, which means that they can avoid paying taxes on those profits in Australia. So it's almost a double whammy to the Australian taxpayer.
3: Mm-hmm. So in May this year, we saw reforms starting to be championed by Amanda Risworth, the Minister for Employment and Workplace Relations. And she was talking about a more individualised system to try to help job seekers. So the concerns that you have in this report, are you seeing any of it addressed by what the government is saying?
4: Well, it's good that some of that rhetoric is there, that she's saying that there needs to be a dramatic shake-up of the system. And there have been so many reports by the government and by others that have found that. It's not clear from what she's said or what the department have said they'll do, that they actually do plan to shake up the system. So we are calling for employment services to be brought back into the public sector. That would obviously save money, but also it would mean that the government could just have designed the services to do what they should do, rather than trying to set up complicated market mechanisms to incentivize providers to do X or Y.
3: Let's finish on that idea of returning this to the public sector. I think anyone who's been on JobSeeker knows that it can be a really demoralizing experience. So I just want to think about, how do you think our job system can be more effective? How do you think things can be made better for job seekers?
4: Yes. Well, for one thing, there needs to be a delinking of mutual obligations and providing the services that might help unemployed people. So that's almost a separate issue, but the way that this privatised system works has all of that tied in together, and it adds to how punitive the system is. But a better system that's run by the public service could have the public interest at its heart. And what's in the public interest is people who are unemployed living their best lives and supported to find the work, the fulfilling work that they generally want, rather than punished and put through the wheel of going into short-term contracts and then becoming unemployed again. So a public service would ideally think about the unemployed person as a whole person and look for what to support them in their journey.
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3: Time for our AMRAP song of the week, and it's a beauty. It's Sounds of Then, reimagined by Angus Gill with guest vocals from the man who wrote it 40 years ago, Gangi Jang's Mark Callahan. Mark joins us now to tell you all about it and how the collaboration came together. Good morning, Mark.
4: Thanks, Julie. I don't know what to tell you. I mean, the connection was actually made by a mutual friend, a guy called Phil Mortlock, who runs Origin Music. And Angus is a young songwriter signed to him, and he was making a record of these sort of classic Australian songs done bluegrass style.
3: Yeah.
4: So Philip reached out to me and said, is that cool? I said, of course, the more the merrier. And then he said, would you sing on it? And I went, well, okay. So I did. So that's where you got this duet. But I've never met Angus, but I love
3: really?
4: The track. No, we've not met. Just, you know, emailed and sent files back and forth.
3: I see, that's the modern way, isn't it?
4: That's the modern way. That's it.
3: So what did you think of this new version?
4: I love it. And I love the guitars in it are amazing. The whole bluegrass take on the thing is just great. It rockets along at a rate of knots, which is just terrific. And, you know, and he's just done a great version of it. And he's, you know, he's working on all these other classic Aussie songs as well. I think he's done Come Said the Boy, I think he's done as well. So, yeah, and I just thought it was a nice opportunity to throw a bit of light on you know, one of the up-and-coming songwriters in the country and, you know, his sort of bluegrass take on things. I think I'm pretty sure Angus lives over in Nashville. That's where he's based at the moment.
3: Yep.
4: Hence the reason for the back and forth with the computer as opposed to meeting in person. But, I'm thrilled the way it's panned out, actually. It's great.
3: Beautiful. And did he tell you why he chose your song? I mean, we all know that it's because it's one of the best songs ever written ever. But did he tell you why?
4: I think that was his exact quote.
3: Exactly.
4: I think he'd been speaking to you.
3: Yeah.
4: But I think he just wanted to put together a collection of Australian classic songs, but done in this bluegrass style.
3: He had a selection process, or didn't he let you in on that?
4: He didn't let me in on that. That's all, you know, obviously secret business. But right. I think, again, he just, you know, he was trying to find these classic songs to reinterpret, you know, in a bluegrass sort of genre.
3: And it worked, and it's really worked. So we'll play it again. As I said, it was number one, so everybody else agreed. Let's talk the history of the song, though. And was it a big anniversary for the song this year?
4: It will be, because I think the song was released at the end of 85. So, yes,
3: not
4: this
3: October-y?
4: Year will be 40. Yes, that's right.
3: Yeah. Well, look at me now.
4: So, it's coming up for 40 years, and that's we're having a bit of a couple of gigs, you know, just to celebrate our 40th, doing a couple in Brisbane and a couple in Sydney, basically just having a bit of a party to celebrate the fact that we're still here after 40 years.
3: Yeah.
4: You know, so that's pretty cool. But Sounds of Then itself came from a piece of some words that started off in my notebook that hung around there. I think probably I wrote them down the early 80s, 81, 82. And then I had a little shed in the underneath the flat that I was living in Kirribilli. And it was also where we got together, you know, the early days of Gangi Jang to sort of actually rehearse and play and do stuff in a single garage. You know, it was horrendous conditions. But, yeah, so then I just had some music and reached for the notebook and there were those lyrics and I made a little demo probably about 83. And then when Gangi Jang was recording our album, I think the initial idea with the band was to do the more kind of pop-oriented sort of music, you know, things like Giver of Life and House of Cards and those sorts of things. But we were, you know, running a little short of songs, so they were like, hey, can we raid your song larder? And I went, sure, and Sounds of Them was one of those tunes. And it just sort of tells a story. It's a bit of a migrant tale of, you know, coming to Australia when I was a teenager and moving to Bundaberg, Queensland, and being amazed by the fact that they were burning off the cane and just the smell of the humidity compared to, you know, where I'd come from in the wet green fields of England and Ireland. So, yes, it was a pretty incredible moment for me coming to Australia.
3: Do you know what, Mark? This is a longer conversation, isn't it?
4: Yes, we don't that's right. There's always more.
3: There is always more because we're sort of, you know, hitting these points and it's like, oh, I want to talk to you more about that. Why don't I talk to you more about that? So I'm going to invite you back on the show in a couple of weeks' time and we can delve more into it if you've got some time for us.
4: That sounds perfect.
3: And I've put you on spot on air, so you have to say yes.
4: Of course, yes. I always say yes. That's my default.
3: Right. I'm going to get you to introduce this song and we'll get the track on for everybody to hear again and enjoy. And I'm going to hunt you down in a couple of weeks again, Mark Callahan.
4: Fantastic, Julie. We'll speak then. Well, this, ladies and gentlemen, is the new version of Sounds of Then between myself and who just sang a bit on it and Angus Gill, who did all the heavy lifting, made the whole track apart from a couple of vocals from me. So here's a bluegrass version of Sounds of Then by Angus Gill with a little bit of warbling from me somewhere in the middle.

0: Surf has got his top five quintessential Piano Man's top five songs. Right now, here is Kev Mitchell, frontman of Jebediah, part of our musical fabric here in Australia, and just a genuinely thoughtful, funny guy.
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0: It is hard to believe, but it's been 30-odd years since Jebediah burst onto the scene with killer hooks and songs that became anthems for a generation. And they've had zero lineup changes. Joining me now is frontman and all-round legend, Kev Mitchell. Kev, welcome.
2: Hello. Thanks for having me.
0: You're very welcome. 30 years in a band is an incredible milestone. So many things would have happened with that bunch of people. But is there a memory that comes to mind when you think about when you were young people getting together?
2: Yeah, well, we were friends in high school. I mean, the drummer, Brett's my older brother, so, you know, obviously I've known him forever. Vanessa and Chris I met in high school. The sort of formative memories I have, you know, before the band got together was, you know, me and Chris and Vanessa kind of becoming friends towards the end of high school. So Ness is a couple of years older than me and Chris. So she'd left home and she was living in this flat with a girl who was in my year at high school, a friend of ours. And Chris and I were still living at home with our folks. So we used to go around to their flat all the time and just hang out and listen to music. And you know, like Ness being the sort of older, being the older sister of sorts, like, you know, she was like introducing us to lots of cool music that we didn't know. And yeah, I guess we were just kind of, in a sense, we were kind of creating a bit of a scene for ourselves. I know, like, because it was, you know, there were other friends and stuff involved in this. You know, their flat was kind of like a bit of a meeting place for a lot of people. And for me, I felt like that was kind of where the seeds of Jebediah was sort of first started to grow from, because it was just bonding over music and hanging out and having fun and just laughing a lot and going on silly adventures. And yeah, soon after that, we formed a band and the music started to be made from that. But it was that kind of friendship that really kind of started it all. And I, you know, I look back on those times, you know, very fondly. They were great times, you know, of that period in your life where you're finishing high school, becoming an adult, but you're still a kid. You're very, pretty much free of responsibilities. And it's just a really golden time. We're like family. Well, like I said, Brett is actual family, but yeah, I mean, Chris is like my brother and Ness is like my big sister. And yeah, when you've been together that long and you've sort of lived together on the road and, you know, we've created this band sort of turned into like a career and like a business. And it's a friendship, but also a working relationship where we've all really relied on each other. And we've traveled all around the world together, and we've had all these amazing experiences and very quite unique experience that only the four of us have lived. And so, you know, it's really special. And
0: it is special because you're still the same four people to still want to do it together 30-odd years later. That's a real testament to the friendship and who you are as people, I think.
2: Yeah, I think so. And, you know, and I think a lot of it I put down to the fact that, yeah, we were all friends and hanging out for a few years before the band started. So, the band was kind of a vehicle for our friendship. And
0: yeah,
2: the friendship didn't come from being in a band first, you know. And so, yeah, like, I mean, some of my favourite bands are basically just like the original lead singer and all new different people from the, you know, bands change. And like, that's fine. Like, I mean, there's absolutely like, there's no right or wrong way to be in a band, you know. It's just, you know, if you love music, you find a way to do it. For us, we've just been really lucky that we've got to sort of experience that real sort of long, you know, family kind of relationship.
0: What was the first big break for Jebediah?
2: Snowballed really quickly. And I think, you know, that the first kind of thing that really kind of got us going was being in this campus band competition in 1995. So, you know, me and Chris were still at uni at that stage and the others had left, but we entered a campus band competition and we just, you know, we won our heat and then we won our next heat and the final, you know, we just kept winning these things and all the way to the national final, and we won that in Lismore in 1995. And I mean, really, so that got us attention, particularly in Perth, where we were from. But also, too, I mean, the hardest thing in a way when you're first starting out, especially we were so young. I mean, me and Chris were 17 when the band started. Yeah. We weren't even old enough to go to pubs. So you don't really know how to get a gig. And so a band competition is kind of a great way for anybody can enter, you know. A band competitions back then, I mean, these days it's, you know, it's a different world. You can put your music up on Spotify or you can upload it to these sites and people, you know, it's that sort of great democracy of music there. But back in the old days, you know, you had to get a gig. And sometimes it's like, well, I don't know, even know how to get a gig. I don't know anybody. So, yeah, the band comp got us gigs, got us attention. And then it just moved really fast from there. Like we started getting a drawing a crowd in Perth really quickly, and then people from like record companies started flying over from the East Coast and wanting to sign us. And
0: it's funny, 30 years is not nearly as long as what we thought it was 30 years ago. You know what I mean? Like you think, oh wow, 30 years, but literally it feels like 10 to me. 30 years ago. It was funny when we were at the Lookout Festival in Adelaide. So there was yourselves, I think Adelaida was on that one, the Veronicas, Jet, Grinspoon. It was a really good festival. We were standing behind a bunch of people and they all had Jebediah T-shirts on.
2: Oh, yeah.
0: And they were having an absolute ball. They were just so excited to be back in their wheelhouse where they felt that they belonged. Thanks for spending some time with me this morning.
2: No worries. Thank you.
0: I'll see you in Adelaide.
2: Thanks very much.

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They also cover aspects such as community access and participation in the operation of this service. Copies of the codes are available from the Community Broadcasting Association website, www.cbaa.org.au.

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1: National Radio News.
2: Good morning, I'm David Cameron. At least 10 people have been killed and 100 injured in a Russian ballistic missile strike on an exhibition outside Kyiv showcasing Ukraine's drone technology. Russia's defence ministry says it used high-precision weaponry against an event that had gathered those who planned strikes inside Russia. From Kyiv, here's the BBC's Paul Adams.
3: The attack happened in the middle of the day at a private shooting range not far from Kyiv. A military exhibition was being held there and representatives of Ukraine's defence industry were present. Reports from the scene say two ballistic missiles landed, another was intercepted. There's widespread outrage that such a public event was being held at all and had apparently been widely advertised. Ukraine's prosecutor general said efforts were underway to establish who decided to hold the event and what safety measures were in place.
2: Labour's outgoing president has issued warnings about the threat of One Nation at the next election as the party prepares to debate some of its most contentious issues. The final day of Labour's national conference in Adelaide will centre on foreign policy and defence, with delegates to thrash out a stance on the Middle East and AUKUS. Former federal treasurer and party president Wayne Swan says One Nation and its leader Pauline Hanson represent the latest challenge for the party. An experimental vaccine against the Ebola virus ravaging Central Africa has been administered to a volunteer for the first time, a man who received it in Oxford. Participants in the trial will have no contact with Ebola itself. Instead, scientists will analyse immune responses. Speaking to the BBC, Professor Theresa Lamb, who's leading the research, outlined its importance.
4: The safety of our volunteers is first and foremost in our mind when it comes to a phase one clinical trial and any clinical trial, and we will certainly be looking out for any adverse reaction that may happen. But if you're looking at what we're trying to impact against, Ebola virus has a case fatality rate that is 30 to 50%. So we really do need to test these vaccines, but test them safely.
2: The LGBTQIA+ community is gathering in Brisbane today for an annual memorial garden planting. Shannon Kirkwood has the story.
5: The Brisbane Pride event at New Farm Park pays tribute to those the group has loved and lost and was first launched in 2012. Friends, families and community members will pause, reflect and honour those who are no longer here. They will plant fresh flowers in the memorial garden at the entrance to New Farm Park, with every flower planted representing a life. The event is timed so the garden blooms in spring in the colours of the rainbow flag for the Brisbane Pride Festival in September.
2: Australia has opened its medal tally at the 2026 Commonwealth Games. In swimming, Lani Pallister took gold in the 400-metre freestyle, with Aussie Jenna Forrester taking bronze. Jenna Jones won the S13 100-metre freestyle, with fellow Queenslander Kiralee Hayes third. Hannah Fredericks took bronze in the 200-metre backstroke. And in the para powerlifting, Harney Watson has won bronze. In the AFL, Fremantle have dominated the Eagles in the Western Derby, winning 112 points to 42. It's the Dockers' 17th win of the season. At the MCG, Geelong kept their final six hopes alive, defeating Melbourne by 20. In the NRL, the Storm lost to the Rabbitohs 28-26 at Accor Stadium. Earlier, the Roosters beat the Knights 23-22. Newcastle lost Dylan Brown and Dylan Lucas to potential season-ending injuries.
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8: Here we are. We've made it to the final hour of Saturday Breakfast, and we'll round out the morning with Murph's top five Billy Joel songs, the piano's heartbreak, big choruses, and even bigger memories.

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1: This week is Donate Life Week, a chance to highlight the importance of organ and tissue donation and why becoming an organ donor can be life-changing. Kelly Owen is a proud First Nations woman, Kaurna Naranga, and I'm going to get you to say it. Is it
2: Good try.
1: I almost got it. I had practiced it before. I'm going to get you to say it again, Kelly.
2: Nadangedi.
1: There we go. And health researcher, former teacher and kidney transplant recipient. After years of kidney disease and dialysis, a donor kidney gave Kelly a second chance at life. Today, Kelly's helping raise awareness about organ donation, particularly within First Nations communities. And I'm very pleased to say that Kelly joins me now. And thank you for helping me out in the intro, Kelly.
2: Thanks, Julie. Thanks for having me.
1: Now, I was very interested in your story. I've got a brother who had nephritis, which is a kidney disease. So it tied right in with my family. And I thought this is a perfect opportunity for us to have a chat and talk about how it does affect First Nations people. And we can hear about all that with a little bit of your story. So if you don't mind me being so invasive, what sort of kidney disease did you have?
2: I have a genetic disease that's been handed on to me. It's called Allport syndrome.
1: And can you explain that a little bit?
2: Yeah, so Allport syndrome affects your eyes, your ears and your kidneys. And I shouldn't have had any symptoms, let alone be on dialysis or a transplant. But something changed within my body and I started dialysis very early compared to the population. And one of the sad things is that I also passed it on to my youngest son. I have four kids. So my son has also gone through dialysis and transplant as well when he was only 16.
1: When did you first learn that you had this syndrome?
2: I was in Darwin, so I was 19 years old, had a two-year-old at that time and thought, this doctor doesn't know what he's talking about. I'm healthy, I'm fine, you know, because kidney disease is a silent killer.
1: Well, yes, it is, because when you talk about kidneys, it's attached to all of the systems. Now, your syndrome, I never thought of eyes and ears.
2: Yeah, it's collagen. It's the connective collagen to all three parts of those organs.
1: Right. And that's got to affect your family and your future plans when you find out and then you have to go on dialysis. For people absolutely. Who don't understand dialysis, what is life like?
2: It was terrifying. You're looking down the barrel of the unknown. I started with peritoneal dialysis, and that's a tank off in the stomach, and had bag exchanges. And I did that for around 6 months, but to try and keep working full-time as a teacher, for kids to support and a mortgage and all that, like, how is this disease really going to impact me? Well, it did when I couldn't continue with the PD. I had to go on hemodialysis. So that's getting a fistula created, an artery and a vein. And you sit on a machine minimum 4 hours every second day, flushing out your blood, cleaning it and putting it back into your body. And so you don't have a life.
1: No.
2: It's like a part-time job. And I continued to work full-time and do dialysis. And it was robotic for me. It's just, as a mother, you get up and you just keep going and you keep going. And that was my life for 3 years.
1: Goodness me. How bad did the illness get? It sounds pretty bad being on dialysis. Was that as bad as it got, or did it take you where you had to be for 6 hours?
2: Yeah, so it increases. So if the toxins aren't clearing, enough of the toxins to keep your symptoms at bay and you actually functioning, your time increases. So I got up to just over 5 and a bit hours on dialysis. So it does increase, but that's without transport of actually getting to your dialysis machine. And I live an hour and a half away from Adelaide. So I'm having to actually get in a taxi with two small children and travel to the old RA to actually get treatment because I couldn't get it on country.
1: Wow.
2: Yeah, I mean, too many people waiting for their chairs.
1: How long did you have to wait for a donor kidney and then transplant? Because kidneys, I don't mean to be flippant, but they don't grow on trees. There's a big process to be able to get a transplant, isn't there?
2: Absolutely. So you've got to go through transplant workup and assessment before you're actually activated on the active list for a phone call to say that there's an offer for one. And so there you start. The biggest advice I can give is get people to do oral their teeth. Any inflammation or anything wrong after transplant will go straight to your mouth. And so I've had a lot of teeth pulled during those workup phases. Great teeth. It's just that your kidney disease, it affects the jaws and the bone density. So they're having to make sure that everything was right. I would say it probably took me anywhere between 6 to 12 months to be activated.
1: Wow.
2: In total, but they backdate from when you start dialysis. So I was on dialysis for just over 3 years, and I was very fortunate enough to be offered a deceased donor kidney.
1: And I suppose when you're in it, you just do it. Like you say, you're getting up, you had to, an hour and a half to get into Adelaide, sit on there for 5.5 hours, and then get about the rest of your life looking after your kids and that sort of thing.
2: Oh, absolutely. They ran around in the Botanic Gardens next to the old hospital and playing hide and seek in the hospital while I'm on a machine, and lived on egg sandwiches. And the nurses were amazing to help me get my treatment because I had no one to look after my kids at that stage, because I would have to get in a taxi and go back to Murray Bridge. Yeah, look, you don't think about it as... I really love my life and love my children, wanted to see my grandchildren grow. I only had one while I was on dialysis. I now have four. And so I think about the keeping true to myself, and I had to actually plan my funeral. That's how bad it got in terms of being on that machine and not knowing if I'd ever get a phone call, because I wanted to be prepared for my children. When that phone call finally came, you know, it really did change my life, and back to work full time, and just so many other things that were able to come from a family making a very hard decision, but a donor willing to give people a second chance at life. Forever grateful for my donor.
1: Exactly. And receiving that transplant meant that you could actually get back to your life for yourself and for your kids as well. Is the quality of your life the same as what it was before this all happened to you?
2: Absolutely better. Yeah, I have more energy and know my limits now as well, where I was living with the disease where I just thought this was normal, when it actually wasn't. And you actually do have a better quality of life with a transplant. I'm not connected to a machine, although I'm taking lots of medications. I can travel again. I can be at my kids' sporting events or seeing performances and things that I was really restricted to be able to do for my family.
1: Now, tell us, Kelly, we're speaking with Kelly Owen, who is a recipient of a donor kidney. We're talking all about Donate Life. I'm going to give you some more details on that shortly, because it is Donate Life Week, and we're talking about how we can help people make future plans and participate back in their life again. So it is really important for First Nations communities to be aware of organ donation. What are some of the myths or concerns that you hear from people?
2: That they won't receive the same care as somebody else in hospital. They just want to take the organs. And that's not the case at all.
1: They
2: get the same care and utter respect. They're heroes in our eyes of being able to know that they're going to be passing over and being able to donate and give a second chance at life to people. They can save up to 7 people's lives with donating their organs. Look, I'm a donor. My kidneys are no good, but you can take anything else.
1: Yeah, exactly. If you need a big toe, I've got one. Here you go.
2: Absolutely. And I think it's also the taboo subject that we don't talk about that, or we're going to bring it on. I would like my voice heard. I don't want to burden my children with anything that they had, decisions or planning or anything after I'm gone. I would like them to know that Mum was a bit organised here and I have some wishes that I'd fulfilled, and this is what I would like.
1: If someone wants to find out more and maybe even register as an organ donor, Kelly, where should they go?
2: Look, it takes a minute to register as an organ donor. You can go to the Donate Life website or through Medicare.
1: And it does only take about a minute to register, doesn't it?
2: Absolutely.
1: And like what you were saying, make sure that you have the conversation with your family so they know your wishes.
2: There really are hard conversations to have, but wouldn't you rather know what someone's wishes are when they can speak to you and be of sound mind without having to make guesses and assumptions?
1: And I'm just going to give people some information. Around 8 in 10 families agree to donation when a loved one registers, but only 4 in 10 families agree when someone's wishes are unknown. So make your wishes known. And I'm just also going to give you a little bit of facts and figures. In the early 2000s, organ donation was an option that could be ticked on any Australian driver's license. In those days, registration for organ donation was high nationally. Today, only South Australia still has that option on its driver's license, which I'm a South Australian. Guess what I've got ticked? And it has around 75% of the population registered for organ donation versus everywhere else in Australia, which sits at just 36%. I'm not saying South Australians are better than everybody else, but if you want to keep up with us, all you have to do is go to donatelife.gov.au or go through your Medicare account. It's really great to hear that you're doing well. And
2: thank you, Julie.
1: It's really great that your son is doing well as well. And big thank you to those people who already appreciate and understand what it's like to be an organ donor, all those families of those people that were left behind. And as Kelly was saying, you do thank those people greatly for the ultimate gift that they gave.
2: Absolutely. Every day when I wake up, I am so thankful for the gift that the donor gave me and their family making that decision.
1: Beautiful. And I got to meet you, which I think is an absolute pleasure. In 2026, Donate Life Week runs from Monday 26th of July until Sunday 2nd of August, with events and activities taking place around the country. And as we've said 20 times, donatelife.gov.au or through your Medicare account. Thank you for being so open and candid with us today, Kelly. And we wish you all the best.
2: Thank you, and really appreciate being able to share this message with everybody else.
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0: you let Stevie Wonder drive your snowmobile. Now, I have to say, just the part of you owning a snowmobile would be enough for
1: me. I didn't
0: me.
1: Own it. I was at the Caribou Ranch in Netherlands, and I was recording.
0: Ah,
1: it was thick snow, and Stevie wanted to go out in a snowmobile.
0: And Stevie went behind the wheel.
1: Yeah.
0: By himself.
1: By himself. And we thought, okay, that's another rival gone. That's him out of the way. Just needed to get Phil Collins and watch you up there.

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6: It is my favourite part of the show. That's right, that's the time when we say, G'day, Steve Murphy. What have you got happening in Murph's Top 5 Countdown today?
7: This is where I say, G'day, J-Ray, and I thought we'd do Billy Joel this week.
6: Beautiful. Good on you, Billy.
7: So, William Martin Joel was born in 1949 on May the 9th. So, I know maths is not your strong point, but what does that make him, Julie, quickly?
6: Don't 700 cheat. Years old.
7: Give or take. He was born in New York to a classical pianist dad, no surprises there, and a singing mum. So they're both quite musically talented, but was raised mainly by mum after dad left when he was just 7, which is a bit sad. Mum forced Billy to take piano lessons, even though he didn't really want to. So mum made the smart move, though, didn't she, as it turns out looking back. He was actually a reasonably good student at school, but didn't graduate with his class, mainly thanks to a crucial exam that apparently he missed because of a gig that he had at a piano bar that he would have to do to make ends meet, which is a bit sad. He was a pretty handy boxer too as well, apparently, Jilly, for a couple of years. But then when he was a teenager, he quit after breaking his nose, which would stop me boxing as well. In fact, I would never start, but that's another story. Apparently, it was a Beatles performance on the Ed Sullivan Show that inspired him to become a bit of a rock star. And of course, Billy's not the only person to be inspired by the Beatles over the years. It's a list a mile long, isn't it? In his words, that one performance changed my life. Up to that moment, I'd never considered playing rock as a career. And when I saw four guys who didn't look like they'd come out of the Hollywood star mill, who played their own songs and instruments, and especially because you could see this look in John Lennon's face, I said, I know these guys. I can relate to these guys. I am these guys. This is what I'm going to do, play in a rock band. So there you go. One of his first bands was actually, fun fact here, a heavy metal band. I can't imagine Billy doing heavy metal, but sadly, though, he has had some issues over the years, like most rock stars seem to, I suppose. Apparently, when he was just 21, after his band at the time broke up and his girlfriend left him, he actually tried something we don't encourage, if you know what I mean, by drinking furniture polish, as you do. Wow. After the incident, he checked himself into a hospital for depression, good move there, which he later said was a great experience since he saw people who had far worse problems and learned to stop feeling sorry for himself. So there you go. 2002, he entered Silver Hill Hospital, which is a substance abuse and psychiatric centre in Connecticut. In March 2005, he checked into the Betty Ford Centre, where he spent 30 days for the treatment of alcohol abuse. So he's had some tough times, obviously. He's also had marriage issues over the years. He's currently with his fourth wife, who he has two kids with, one born only a couple of years ago when he was all of 68. So there you go. Mums and dads thinking they're too old. There's hope for you yet. 68, so old age become a parent, isn't it? Of course, he's gone on though to sell more than 150 million records. He's a superstar. We all know that. 23 Grammy nominations, been inducted to the Songwriters Hall of Fame and the Rock and Roll Hall of Fame as well. In Australia, he's had 8 top 10 studio albums, including 3 number ones, being 52nd Street, Stormfront and River of Dreams. And he's had 9 top 10 singles, including 2 number ones and 17 top 40 songs. So yes, he's been massive over the years. We know that. Probably only got one more tour left in him, sadly. So it would be good to see the man one more time. Have you seen him live before?
6: No.
7: Well, you're missing out. He's fantastic. And he's just released a DVD too for Billy Joel fans called Black and White, which is basically him performing to a small audience in a theatre, answering some questions and then doing some songs as well. And one other fun fact before we get to the top five. In 2001, he sold his house in the Hamptons to the one and only Jerry Seinfeld for, how's this, $32 million. Which I suppose is loose change for both Billy and Jerry. But anyway, and the fun fact comes from the fact that Billy forgot to tell Jerry that it actually overlooked a nude beach. So that might have been a bonus or not, depending on how you look at it, I suppose, for Jerry. But anyway, let's get into it. The top five songs from Billy Joel over the years. And we start at number five, of course, with a song from 1978 called Just the Way You Are.

0: that's a good one.
1: It is a good one. Written by Billy and was on the Stranger album. He said he dreamt the melody, not the words, though. He said he remembered waking up in the middle of the night and going, this is a great idea for a song. And a couple of weeks later, he was in a business meeting and the dream reoccurred to him right at that moment because his mind had drifted off from hearing numbers and legal jargon, in his words. And he said, I have to go. I went home and I ended up writing it all in one sitting, pretty much. It took me maybe 2 or 3 hours to write the lyrics, which is unbelievably impressive, isn't it? He and his band, having said that, didn't like it that much at the time and said it was just a soppy ballad. But his producer and also the great Linda Ronstadt, who happened to be near the studio at the time, convinced him otherwise, and it was a good move. It was written about his then wife, Elizabeth, as a birthday present. They divorced, though, in 1982. And because of the sad memories of the time, he didn't sing it at concerts for a while. But it won 2 Grammys for Record and Song of the Year and was a great song. So at number 5, Just the Way You Are. At number 4, we go to the 80s, where I suppose he's had most of his success over the years, with a song from 1986 called A Matter of Trust.

0: Beautiful. Good one.
1: Good one. Written again by Billy. Was his second single from the Bridge album. Billy has said that the vocals were influenced by Addicted to Love by Robert Palmer. I can't really hear that, but anyway, that's what he said. Christy Brinkley appears in the clip. They got married the year before this came out, so she was in that. And while Billy is, of course, known as the Piano Man, given his, well, one, the song, but two, the fact that he plays a lot, this is one of the few songs that he regularly does where he plays guitar instead, which gives him a bit of a chance to step out from behind the piano, which obviously he appreciates for a bit of a change. So we move on to the number three song. This was also a hit in the 80s, albeit only just, 1989. It is We Didn't Start the Fire.

embarrassing. I know every word of that song. It's a little party trick of mine. Yeah. Written again by Billy, this time after a chat with a friend of Sean Lennon, who had just turned 21 at the time and was complaining about what a crazy era he was living in. But Billy had just turned 40 and wanted to show him that, well, every era has its issues. My God, imagine if he wrote that song these days. I think COVID would get a mention, among other things. He said that he started doing it as a bit of a mental exercise. He had just turned 40 and it was 1989. And he said, well, what's happened in my life? He wrote down the year, 1949, that he was born. And it was kind of a mind game, his words. He said, it's one of the few times I've written the lyrics first, which should be obvious to why I usually prefer to write the music first, because the melody, in his words, is horrendous. He said, it's like a mosquito droning. It's one of the worst melodies he's ever written, but he does kind of like the lyrics, he said. Apparently, Billy loved history and was even considering a career as a history teacher, thus all the words. Having said that, I said that I know all the words. He freely admits that sometimes he even forgets them and looks to the crowd to help him out if he's singing at a concert and has a little bit of a mind blank or a mental blank. We move on to the number two song, and this is a song from the 90s, Julie, believe it or not. Did have a couple of hits in the 90s, where this is from 1993, and it is, of course, The River of Dreams. In the-

0: good one. Written by Billy, again.
1: Interestingly, was a song featuring a gospel choir and some doo-wopping as well, and talking about the afterlife, which was obviously not something that Billy would do a lot of. Billy gets a lot of his song ideas from his dreams, as we heard earlier. Apparently often struggles, though, to remember them when he actually wakes up. So for this song, he woke up with a song in his head for something a bit different, but tried not to write it. He said that on the Howard Stern Show, actually, in 2010, that he thought, who the hell am I trying to pull off this gospel song? So I took a shower to wash the song away, but he sang it in the shower. I thought, nope, I have to do it. And I think we're all glad he did it. It's a great song. And in Billy's dream, apparently he was walking in his sleep, thus the lyric in the song, when you go walking in your sleep. That was the number two song. So we get to the number one song, and I suppose it's going to be one of two songs. Two songs that are most synonymous with Billy, even though he's had a sack of hits over the years, would have to be Piano Man, I would have thought, and the one we're about to play. Now, Piano Man only made it to number 20 in Australia, which kind of surprised me. So
2: get out.
1: Yeah, I know. It means it doesn't make our top five. But this song was, of course, a massive number one for him in 1983. Any ideas, Julie?
2: Nah.
1: Oh, come on. Uptown Girl, of course.
2: Of course.
1: Like the rest of the top five, written by the great Billy. And it was written when he was surrounded by Christy Brinkley, Whitney Houston, and his then-girlfriend, Elle McPherson, which is interesting. According to numerous interviews with Billy, the song was initially written about his relationship with Elle, but it ended up also becoming about his soon-to-be wife, Christy Brinkley. And I think she appears in the film clip too, doesn't she? As they had started dating by then. So both women being two of the most famous supermodels of the 1980s. He certainly had a type, didn't he? And he would marry her 2 years later and stay married for 9 years, apparently breaking up because of his busy touring schedule. Believe that if you want. Like I said, she, of course, starred in the film clip to Billy as a mechanic trying to impress her. Well, sorry, he was the mechanic trying to impress her, if that makes sense. Again, because of the breakup, he didn't sing the song for a while, but thankfully he's over it and he does sing it these days. And you're about to hear it in full right now as our number one single of the top five songs of Billy over the years. We had Just the Way You Are at five, A Matter of Trust at four, We Didn't Start the Fire at three, and The River of Dreams at two. And here is the great Uptown Girl. And Jay Ray, we'll speak to you next week.
2: Good on you, Steve-O, and we will catch up with you next week. Murph's Top 5 Countdown, favourite part of the show. And it's time for me to get out of here as well. I'll catch you next week. Have a great weekend, whatever it is that you're getting up to. See you later. Bye, Steve-O.
1: Bye.

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4: Good morning, I'm David Cameron. Spain's government has declared a national emergency after wildfires forced the evacuation of thousands of people in the central region of Madrid. The BBC's Nick Beek reports.
5: Day and night, Spanish firefighters have been trying to contain the blazes confronting them. The province of Ávila, to the west of the capital, is the main focus. At least 19,000 people have now been told to evacuate or, where appropriate, hunker down in their homes. Officials are talking of a perfect storm, with high temperatures, relentless wind, and several fire fronts merging. The Spanish police say they have arrested a man suspected of triggering one vast fire by using a farm vehicle, despite a ban on heavy machinery in the tinderbox conditions.
4: Advocates against domestic violence say the death of Yana Armstrong must spark change. A candlelight vigil was held in Toowoomba to honour the 30-year-old woman, whose body was found in bushland 2 weeks ago. Her former partner has been charged with murder and arson and remains in custody. Amanda Dalton is the CEO of Toowoomba's domestic violence charity, Protea Place. She says communities must keep calling for change.
6: Every life saved matters. Every child who grows up free of violence matters. That is why we all continue fighting this war against domestic and family violence with everything we have. We will not become numb, we will not become silent, and we will not stop demanding better.
4: If this story has raised concerns, you can call 1-800-RESPECT. That's 1-800-737-732. Researchers say a combination of factors most likely contributed to South Australia's algal bloom. Marine heat waves and the 2023 River Murray flood are among five factors identified as contributing to the harmful bloom, which was first detected in March last year. Speaking to the ABC, South Australian Research and Development Institute Executive Director, Professor Mike Steer, says the state is better prepared, but there's still much to learn.
7: It's going to take us some time to look at some of those key knowledge gaps. We do understand where we need to direct our research, and fortunately now we've got the Office for Algal Bloom Research standing ready to do that in collaboration with both national and international jurisdictions.
4: A researcher is bringing attention to the complexities around coercive control of older Australians. Associate Professor Marie Burnoff from the Three Rivers Department of Rural Health at Charles Sturt University will be presenting study findings at the Elder Abuse Conference on the Gold Coast next week.
8: I'll be talking about some collaborative research looking at elder abuse, specifically coercive control, and what happens when people try to approach agencies, and whether or not we need to be thinking about changing laws or being more expansive with our laws around coercive control.
4: At the Commonwealth Games, Jenna Forrester has claimed her second medal in the pool, taking gold in the 200-metre backstroke. Earlier, she finished with bronze in the 400-metre freestyle, which was won by Lani Pallister. Jenna Jones took victory in the S13 100-metre freestyle, and para powerlifter Hani Watson claimed bronze in her competition. In the AFL, Fremantle have dominated the Eagles in the Western Derby, winning 112 points to 42. At the MCG, Geelong defeated Melbourne by 20 points.
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16: You ever heard of a polyp? 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
19: Good morning, all. Lovely to have you along on this Saturday morning. Yeah, 8 o'clock we get started nowadays, which is rather different, isn't it, eh? Hey, let's have a look at the weather now. And the Bureau's telling us cloudy and a high chance of showers becoming less likely late in the afternoon. Looking at 11 degrees, sitting up on 9 degrees. Sunday will see us kick at the day off at 4 degrees, up to 12 with a possible shower. Monday, 4 degrees, a shower or two, up to 12. And Tuesday, 5 degrees, up to 11 degrees. Good morning, how are you today? Great to have your company.
20: Oh, the Aussie loves his sport, mate, and they love to play it hard. It's no sin to play to win with no holes at a bar. Football, cricket, tennis are the three that reign supreme.

0: Good morning to all of the bowlers, all of those beautiful folk who play that funny game where they toss a bit of clay down and do whatever they do. Is it clay now still?
1: Volcanic rock, isn't it?
2: Yeah, something like that.
1: Polished.
0: Ah, there you go.
3: Good morning, Griff.
0: Good morning, morning there, Kev. How are you?
3: Well, I'm pleased you could say hello.
0: Well, I'm struggling.
3: Special guest this morning, Scotty Platter.
0: He's not special. He's in here another time.
3: He's going to give us a rundown on all the indoor stuff and the venues for the finals. But we've got a bit of business to do first.
0: Have we?
3: Jill Mead.
0: Ah, yes. Now, she's been one of our...
3: Legends,
0: yeah, legend, all the
3: legend.
0: Time.
3: Yeah.
0: All the time that I've been doing the bowl show.
3: We're her alarm clock of a Saturday morning.
0: Are we?
3: Yeah, we are. Many happy returns of the day, Jill. 90th birthday.
0: 90?
3: Yeah. Look forward to seeing her at the party and everything else. And they tell me the go-go dancers arrived in Ballarat yesterday.
0: Especially for it.
3: Clarissa and Tessa, and I think they're going to put on a bit of a... tabletop dance party for her as well, so that'll be great. Yeah, and look, you know, I do everything I can for bowls, don't I?
0: Well, I don't know, do you?
3: Well, you know, they call me the PR man of the Bowls Association.
0: Well, I can think of a lot of initials for that.
3: I've noticed I've been going out a little bit lately, and I've been harassed.
0: Have you really? They've let you out.
3: And I've been harassed.
0: Yeah?
3: By people who, you know... Don't like to hear things that aren't necessarily positive their way.
0: Or true.
3: I'm talking about mainly the worst thing the teachers ever done at City Oval was move aside and let them heavies in.
0: Yeah.
3: Like the painters and dockers, the scrap metal union, the building union, they're all in up there as thick as they come. Played there Tuesday night, and oh, did they give me a hard time, mate. And even the president of FIFA, Donnie Trump's right-hand man.
0: Yeah.
3: Tony Spurgo, he's back from overseas. He was joining in the party as well up there. Not happy. Not happy
0: not
3: at
0: happy.
3: All, Neil. No, we've got to get them on neutral territory, and we'll give them a bit for their corner, I think. Then I lobbed at Midlands last night to have a nice dinner with me friends and my wife and whatever. And they're big, heavy, speechly up there.
0: Younger spectacle.
3: Yeah, he attacked me. And if it hadn't been for Michelle Tate stepping in, all hell could have broke loose.
0: Mm.
3: And thanks very much for that, Michelle. You saved me life. Or he's one of the two. And some great news during the week. You know how we had Addie Ryan on last week?
0: Yes, certainly. And lovely young lady.
3: And she was a product of the juniors?
0: Yes.
3: Well, we've got another. And she's made a Victorian under 18 side.
0: I was just watching the bowls last night over in Glasgow.
3: Yeah.
0: And I'm thinking, that young lady is going to be there one day.
3: I'm pretty sure she will be. Yeah. She's heading in the right direction now. She's under notice of the right people and everything else.
0: Yeah.
3: But we've also got another one that came out of the junior academy.
0: Tell me.
3: Young Oscar Jones. He went to the Australian Championships there.
0: The young kid with the chatterbox grandfather.
3: Yeah. Yeah. Oscar. He was up in New South Wales at the Australian Championships and that, and he was approached by the Engadine Bowling Club. I'd never heard of them, but they're near Cronulla there.
0: Yeah.
3: And, give him a great opportunity if he'd like to come up there and go under the note of, their selectors and everything else, and they're going to give him an apprenticeship as a greenkeeper. So, young Oscar will be on the move up there.
0: He's not going to be like the grandfather, the antique man.
3: Well, Roscoe will miss him because Roscoe used to take him everywhere with his son and everything else. And
0: that's right, one way of getting out of the house.
3: Well, something like that. But I think the whole family was involved in Oscar coming through the ranks and that. And it should be terrific for him. He's played three or four years in Melbourne now, I think, Scotty?
4: It'd be at least 3 years.
3: Yeah, down in Melbourne. And that's really helped his career. And now he's been spotted by some pretty good eyes up there in New South Wales, and they want him to go up there, and they've offered him an apprenticeship as a greenkeeper.
0: Why does it have to be up there in New South Wales? Why can't it be in Victoria?
3: Well, this is the opportunity that's arose, and he's taken it. He hasn't been given this opportunity in Victoria. Well, it just hasn't come under the notice of the selectors here, I suppose.
0: Is it like the Geelong Footy Club take all the cream.
3: You must have won last night, yeah. Did you? I knew the rubbish had hit the fan sooner or later. Dim sims come out of the freezer a day early.
0: It didn't take long.
3: Instead of swallowing rocks or swallowing soft tissue so they could run a bit. Yeah. So well done, Oscar, and all the best, mate. Hope everything goes well for you up there. I know Pa will miss you and everything else, but he'll get up there and see you a fair bit, I'm sure.
0: I'm sure of it. He's a good young lad too.
3: And he's a great granddad, Roscoe, too. He's done a terrific job with the
0: family. I don't build him up too
3: the
0: much.
3: Family.
0: He'll never stop talking.
3: He knows how I feel about him anyway.
4: Yeah, Oscar's dad, Craig, was actually at Yarraville with
3: Yeah, Aussie Craig went down there, and I think Rossi spent a year or two down there too.
4: So,
3: they really made it a family thing, which is good.
0: Yeah.
3: Now, indoor bowls, the finals are on this week.
0: All right.
3: And we've got the main man in town that's going to tell us who's playing who and where the venues are, mate.
0: All right.
3: Over to you, boss man.
4: No worries. Thanks, Kev. So the men play finals this week. The ladies have still got one more round to go, but I think their top fours are just about all stitched up now anyway, apart from Division 3. There could be a slight change there. But, for the men, so we've got Division 1, which will be played at Webb Connor, is going to be Creswick versus VRI and Victoria versus Midlands. Division 2, which will be at Sebastopol, and it'll be City Oval versus Webb Connor and BMS versus VRI. And Division 3, which is going to be at City Oval, is going to be Central Wendouree versus Sebast and Learmonth versus Midlands.
3: Just on that, in Division 1, points wise, first to fourth?
4: 62 to 84. Well, 84 to 62.
3: 84, the top one, and the second one?
4: So that was VRI, we're on 70 points. Victoria on 69, and Midlands 62.
3: So it'd be pretty well favourites, the ones that finished on top?
4: Creswick, the results last Tuesday night were Creswick are the only top side out of the top four that actually had a victory. The other three actually got beaten.
3: Really? So it's pretty even except for Creswick there?
4: Yeah, so Creswick actually beat VRI last Tuesday night.
3: Yep.
4: Midlands were defeated by Ballarat North. And Victoria lost to Webb Connor, I believe. So,
3: where did Midlands and North play?
4: At North.
3: Right. Big advantage to Ballarat North, was it?
4: No, we beat Midlands at Midlands as well.
3: No wonder Specs was in a bad mood and he attacked me.
4: That's right.
3: Nasty person, Specs. Now, Division 2.
4: Yep.
3: Top. How many points?
4: City Oval and Webb Connor both finished on 72. City Oval had the shots advantage. BMS just trailed them on 69, and then VRI were on 57.
3: Really nothing in the top three there?
4: No, not at all.
3: And BMS beat City Oval Tuesday night.
4: Yes.
3: Yep. And Webb Connor won both rinks.
4: Yes.
3: Which kept, so it didn't change the final four, did it?
4: No.
3: All right. Division 3?
4: And Division 3, Central Wendouree were on 87, Sebast 72, Learmonth 66, and Midlands 64. So Learmonth actually fell away a little bit towards the end of the season. They were on top of the ladder a lot early for most of the season, but they're probably their last month. They've fallen away a little bit. So, Central Wendouree sort of jumped out to a fair lead there. So
3: who'd be favourites here?
4: I would presume Central Wendouree would be favourites.
3: Right.
4: Yep.
3: Now, the other one over there is the...
4: That's the ladies.
3: You going to have a look at that?
4: We will have a look at the ladies. As I said, their top fours are mostly decided now already. So Division 1 is Central Wendouree, Sebast, Buninyong and Midlands.
3: Won't change?
4: No, can't change.
3: They're a week behind, are they?
4: Yes, they're a week behind. So they had public holiday Monday off, which they started a week in front and ended up finishing a week behind. So
3: how's that going with one rink per division?
4: That's something that's up for debate with the clubs at the moment, who are going to get back to the delegates, who will come back to us at the next meeting to make a decision, because it was only a 12-month trial.
3: And how do you think it's going?
4: I actually haven't heard anything at feedback at this stage.
3: Unusual for you to miss out on any gossip.
4: But apparently the feedback at our last meeting was that some of the ladies weren't happy about it, but we'll get the delegates to report back to us.
3: Well, it's up to the clubs then to vote on it, isn't it, what they want.
4: So,
3: and they've had a bit of a run at it now and to see what it was like.
4: Yeah.
3: Do you think it strengthens the competition or what?
4: Well, it's probably even the competition up a little bit, but a lot of the ladies have said to me that it can be very quiet when they play, especially if there's only one team at a venue, so there's only, yeah, sort of 10 ladies or 8 ladies there, so yeah. It can be rather quiet.
3: So it's not good for business.
4: No, although some of the teams have now actually started, similar to outdoor, they've actually started putting music on.
3: Really?
4: Yeah. So they got a bit of music happening in the background. It just takes away some of that quietness, so there you go.
3: We're going to end up with more go-go dancers than that, by the sound of it.
4: That's right, yeah. So good luck to them, though, they've done that. So, yeah, look, positions could change slightly, but it'll only sort of be the third and fourth that can really change, maybe second. So, but that top four will stay. Division 2 with Sebas, Creswick, Bunyong, City Oval, and it'll stay. The positions could change slightly because Bunyong and City Oval are even on points, so depending on their matches this week.
3: And they're 1 and 2?
4: Yeah, no, they're 3 and 4.
3: 3 and 4.
4: Yeah, so their positions could change.
3: Division 1 and 2 will stay the same?
4: One will definitely, Sebastopol are 12 shots ahead, 12 points ahead, so they can't.
3: They can't go off top.
4: They can't. Creswick are 6 points ahead of Bunyong and City Oval, so it would
3: only need a rink win.
4: Yeah, but there are a huge margin of shots up there, 30 yeah. shots in front. So Division 3 is the one that's very tight. So Central Wanderers, Learmonth and Sebastopol are all on 48 points, and Invermay's on 39, and then Creswick are on 36 in fifth spot. So that one could change around a little bit yet.
3: So who plays who this week?
4: Yes, and I know that Invermay and Creswick both play sides in the top four. The other side's in the top four, so it could change around a little bit this week.
3: Yeah.
4: And then Division 4, Linton is on 64, Ballarat North 52, so those positions won't change. Then Learmonth are on 40 and Bunyong are on 40. Now, I know Ballarat North actually played Bunyong at Bunyong this week, so there could be a change there, and I'm not sure who Learmonth play, but that top four is solid. It just will be what positions they finish in.
3: So that's pretty good then.
4: Yeah, yeah, so it's been a pretty even competition.
3: So no real standouts, is there?
4: No, not in the ones I've seen. Central Wanderers are probably a bit of a standout in Division 1.
3: In Division 1.
4: Yeah, so.
3: Right.
4: And then Sebas probably in Division 2, but the rest of the teams are fairly even, so there have been some different results during the season, which is good.
3: Yeah, good. I didn't say good morning to the Queen of the North, Queen of the South, either, Neil, the two Heathers.
0: Oh, right.
3: Forgot about them and all our regulars that listen in and on the app and everything.
0: That's but right.
3: Starting to listen in from overseas and that now. I had a bit of a giggle when I heard about it. It's good, isn't it?
0: It is, isn't it?
3: Yeah, I get a laugh and they get a bit of a laugh out of us. Fools.
0: Fools.
3: Fools, yeah. What else? What news have you got?
0: Nothing with bowls.
3: Nothing with bowls.
0: No, look, I've been trying to get a little bit of a story on the City Oval Bowling Club.
3: Oh, yeah? What, you heard something?
0: Well, there's a bit of rumbling up there, isn't there?
3: No, don't start. Look, I'm in enough trouble around the traps as it is.
0: I can get you
3: into
0: it.
3: You heard anything, Scotty?
4: Well, I do hear that Robert Onker's now their new president this year, so...
0: Yeah, you all leave him alone. He's one of my proteges.
3: Robert Onker's new president of City Oval, is he?
4: He is, yes. So the City Oval members informed me the other night, so...
0: Good on you, Robert.
4: Yeah, congratulations, Robert.
3: Yeah, and all the best for the year ahead.
0: Now,
3: nothing's easy in a bowling club when you're a president, you know, like...
0: Oh, come on, you had an armchair ride.
3: Yeah, I know, but I had plenty of help. I used to delegate... I did very little.
0: And you were...
3: Good delegator.
4: Yeah, that's
0: why. I wasn't going to say that you were good, but you accepted all of the accolades.
3: Exactly.
0: None of the kicks, but just the accolades. Oh, you're good. Oh. You're like somebody else who stood and took all the accolades from Spain after they won the World Cup.
3: Who, Donald?
0: Yeah. Oh, Donald, where's your trousers?
3: Well, Spurgo's right in that field. He probably wined and dined with the old Trumpy baby. Yes.
4: Speaking of the ladies, though, we actually had the ladies' champion of champions during the week as well. So
3: we'll get into it.
4: So it was final was between Heather Hopkinson from Central Wanderers and Elaine Pitts from Sebastopol, and it was a very good game from all reports, with Heather Hopkinson getting out on top eventually. So congratulations to Heather for winning.
3: You know what the score was?
4: No, I don't. Sorry, mate. No. And then we've got the men's champion of champions this week, which will be played Monday night and Wednesday night at Webb Connor. And don't ask me about the draw, because we've had three people pull out in the last couple of days with illness. So
3: what are the champions?
4: Yeah, so we'll actually have to redo the draw again by the looks of it. So
3: geez, that makes it tough, doesn't it?
0: The run so championed.
3: You play to get into it. Four days out, they fall out.
4: One's done his knee.
3: What, are they on death row or something?
4: Well, one's done his knee. You might have nearly stuck your foot in it there, Kev.
3: I'm going again.
4: One's done his knee. The other one's father. He's very sick in hospital in Melbourne. So he's been down there for the last few
3: days. Understandable then.
4: And I can't think who the third one was. So, I was just talking to Tommy Clark from the match committee Thursday night, and he said they might have to redo the draw. So,
3: wouldn't they just have buys, the other ones?
4: Well, they may do that in the end, but yeah. We'll have a look. Yeah.
3: Is Tommy the match committee, is he?
4: He's one of the match committee, so him, Specs, and...
3: Specs?
4: Yeah,
3: Specs.
0: Leave him alone. Yes. I upset him before.
3: The Midlands will get an easy draw. Who won theirs?
4: That is a good question off the top of my head. Thanks,
3: if it's Specs, you'll want to buy straight into the final.
4: Maybe, yeah.
3: Well, unbelievable. Yeah.
4: That's all right. You'll have to talk to your little mate who's on the match committee as well from your club.
3: Jeff.
4: Yeah.
3: So Jeff won't take any rubbish.
4: That's right, see.
3: He'll just say, yes, Specs, that's all right. You can do that.
4: He'll have to look after Ubi and get a Ubi a boy.
3: Ubi, yeah. He's going all right too, the kid. He's a good little player, Ubi.
4: Yep. Yeah, he's improved significantly.
3: City Oval's had a crack at him. Mr. Pring, the heavyweight from the Metal Union up there. He's had a crack at him trying to get him up there.
4: He just smiled and laughed at him, wasn't he?
3: Oh, well, he didn't understand what he was talking about.
4: Probably not.
3: Yeah, bringing your spitting cake chips at him and whatever.
0: Yep. Don't be like that.
3: Well, I don't know how many favours, mate. You got no idea what I had to put up with Tuesday night.
0: Do we care?
3: No, you don't.
0: No.
3: You'd do it to me here if you got half an opportunity.
0: Well,
3: yes. Now, what else is coming on the agenda? Tournaments, Creswick, when's that?
4: So theirs is a couple of weeks away. It's early August, so yeah.
3: That's a big one. They used to have that at the Smeaton Hall, didn't they?
4: They did, and there were some issues there with monetary stuff with the council and that, because you actually have to pay the council for that. So they moved it to the Badminton Stadium. They've been there for about the last 3 or 4 years at the Badminton Stadium.
3: Yeah. It's a bit sad, isn't it, when things like that happen, you know?
4: Yeah, they don't seem to get as many entries now because of it. There's some bar issues, of course, so you can't drink at the Badminton Stadium. So
3: there's no bar there.
4: No, so there's no bar. So
0: you can't drink and play badminton.
3: That'll suit you, teetotaler.
4: I think it's actually more to do with the floor, so they can't afford to have any alcohol spilt on the floor and stuff there. So,
3: well, you create an area, don't you?
4: Yeah, outside.
3: You've got half a brain. You create an area to create revenue.
4: I know they still always take as many teams as they can get, basically. So,
3: yeah.
0: But it is sad, though, that they're not playing in the area that they are supposed to be playing in.
4: Yeah, so Creswick was never, of course, big enough, but they used to have always played at Smeaton, and I played in that a few times, and, it was always a huge day. Yeah.
3: Big tournament. Yeah, I can very remember big. That. Yeah, for sure.
0: But to me, you try... It's sports tourism, that's what it is. And sporting people bring a lot of money into the town.
4: Yes. Oh, that used
0: a
4: to take
0: lot a, of money.
4: A lot of money, that tournament, and the council have now probably shot themselves in the foot, to be honest.
0: Yeah.
4: Out there, so.
0: Madness.
4: Yep. Obviously weren't trying to raise revenue or worrying about Smeaton raising revenue, so there.
0: Well, who cares?
4: Hmm.
0: It's coming
3: good,
0: to
3: good
0: the
3: good
0: area.
3: Good for both parties.
4: Yeah, it was.
3: Good for both parties. Yeah. Everybody's a winner.
4: Yep.
3: Yeah.
0: Oh, well.
3: Looking forward to the finals on Tuesday night.
0: Are you?
3: Yeah.
0: You playing?
3: Yes, I am.
4: If you get selected.
0: Well, that's right.
3: I told Rhino I don't play. The club don't field a side. I'll pull them all out.
0: Is that right?
3: Yeah.
0: Are you the only ticket holder?
3: He said, it looks like you won't be playing.
0: Oh, boy.
3: No, looking forward to the finals. That's what you play. Same as outdoors. You play all year for it, you know, and if you make it, good. Make the best of it.
0: Yeah.
3: City Oval is starting to shake a little bit. They're worried about Webb Connor on Tuesday, yeah.
4: Yep.
3: Yeah. I don't know. And Spurg, you know, I don't think he's had enough noodles since he come back into Australia. You know, he was off the ball a bit, and I said, "How's the dog going?" He said, "Well, it's bigger than what it was when you saw me walking, and it was 47 k's and his dog now."
0: Ooh, wow.
3: Spurg's only 59. You know.
0: Yeah. Oh, boy.
3: So I knew who was taking who for a walk.
0: Yeah.
3: Great. Woof, woof. Great woof woof. Yeah, great, isn't it?
4: And how have you enjoyed the new mats around the venues? Have you tried the new
3: mats?
4: Yeah,
3: we were on new mats at City Oval the other night.
4: There was 13 new mats were organised around venues around Ballarat. So basically
3: how did that come about?
4: So it was something we'd spoken about for a while, and then David Speechley actually organised the purchase of them for us directly through Hensolite. So
3: he'd be on a commission then?
4: No, he actually did that gratis. He didn't make one red
3: Speechley.
4: Cent. Yeah, he didn't make
3: Speechley's
4: one red
3: Speechley's done something for nothing.
0: Hey, hang on, now,
3: No. You got no idea what I went through last night with him. Don't worry, you're getting no brownie points off me.
0: Oh, yep. He's a good bloke.
3: Yep. You might think so.
4: So basically every Division 1 side now has got new tournament grade mats.
3: Yeah, Pringy was telling me we played Pringy in that and they beat us by 9 shots. And he said, "What do you think of the mats?" And I said, "Yeah, nice." But floors play a big part in the mats, don't they? Yeah. We play on carpet, so it's carpet and carpet.
4: Yep.
3: And they're a little bit slower.
4: Yep. So even like difference between a wood floor and a parquetry floor and stuff like that. So Midlands is a parquetry floor, so it's always a difference in
3: and
4: those.
3: And you only
4: sections.
3: Need that little bit of a lean one way or the other, and be a big drift in the draw, can't it? And a more straighter hand on the other hand.
4: But so Web Corner, they purchased 4 new mats. City Oval had theirs. We bought 2 new mats.
3: What are they worth?
4: So they
3: 2.5?
4: Yeah, they were just over $2,500 each. So the new retail price on them, because they just arrived in the country with a new price, excuse me, was $4,000 each is the retail on them.
3: And we got them for 2.5.
4: We got them for 2.5, just over 2.5. So
3: So the about 1,800 would take Specs commission out.
4: Yeah. You can take that up with him, but I do know how much he made out of it. It was absolutely not one red cent.
3: Nah, he's a good man. He'd do the right thing, don't worry.
4: Yeah, so we actually, with the saving, we actually, even North, we purchased some new blue bowls. So we only had the old black ones to go with the yellow. So we purchased new blue bowls as well with the saving. So
3: what have you got, blue and yellow now?
4: Yeah, blue and yellow, yep.
3: What are the bowls worth a set?
4: So we paid, I think it was just over $600 a set. Instead of about $800 or $900 retail. So
3: yeah.
4: We just got those through Specs as well. So
3: yeah.
4: So he's been a busy boy lately.
3: Yeah.
0: Yep. He always is.
3: It won't hurt him.
4: Yeah. So
3: get off his lazy tail.
4: Yeah.
0: Oh, gee.
4: Your mate Pringer, he actually went down as well to help pick some of them up. So
3: Pringer did.
4: Yeah.
3: So give up his time freely?
4: I don't know. He went with Tommy.
3: He would have taken a stolen container on the back of a truck,
4: didn't he? He might have. Yeah, he's thrown it on with some scrap metal, mate. Maybe. I don't know. Yeah,
3: backload.
4: Yeah, backload. the Indoor Association have actually sort of made some significant
3: steps. How many clubs bought new mats?
4: I think it was 5. So Learmonth did as well. Sebas bought a new one. And I'm missing some. Oh, Victoria. So Victoria bought a couple of new mats as well. So
3: that's a pretty good price for
4: them. Yeah, very good.
3: Oh, well, mate, I think we've covered everything.
4: Very good.
0: Well, we have.
3: All the heavies in Ballarat, the bowling clubs, the final series, the new mats and materials for clubs and whatever. There's not much we haven't covered, Scotty, this morning.
4: Been a big range.
3: Birthdays.
0: Oh boy.
3: Go dances. We've done a lot.
0: Social calendar.
3: Social calendars.
0: All right. Thanks very much for joining us.
3: It's
0: on
3: my
0: this
3: pleasure.
0: Saturday morning.
3: My pleasure. And thanks, Scotty, for your
4: thanks,
3: time.
4: Thanks, Scott. Sorry, mate. Thank you.
0: And, it's time to get rid of the guru. So we'll say just huru to the guru at the moment. But there again, he'll be back a little bit later on. This is the Saturday Morning Sports Show. Good morning, all.
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5: I might never be a knight in shining armour. I might never be the one you take home to mother.

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Hey, let's have a look at the weather now. The Bureau's telling us for today, well, it's going to be a cloudy day. High chance of showers becoming less likely late in the afternoon. 11 degrees is what we're shooting for. Sitting up on 9 degrees for Sunday. We kick the day off at 4 degrees up to 12 degrees. And, of course, Monday we start at 4 degrees. And guess what? We should be able to make it to 12 degrees. This is the Saturday Morning Sports Show. Good morning, all. Great to have your company around the sporting table. And, of course, we've got more sport up with us right now.

0: on the Voice FM. Good morning, all. Lovely to have you along. How good is it to have your company? Joining us now, after the big fella, is Griffo. Hey, good morning there, Griffo. How are you?
1: Hello, folks. Hello, Neil.
0: Hey, it's great to have you along. And, of course, not too far behind you, as always, the NRL.
1: Yes, Neil.
0: So, who's playing whom this week?
1: Well, Neil, I can tell you this week's games are...
0: Yep, tell me.
1: Parramatta Eels versus Penrith Panthers. My tips are the Eels. Game is Newcastle Knights versus Sydney City Roosters. I tipped the Sydney City Roosters. Next game is South Sydney Rabbitohs versus Melbourne Storm. I picked Melbourne Storm. Canberra Raiders versus West Tigers. I tipped Canberra Raiders. Canterbury Bulldogs versus New Zealand Warriors. I've chosen New Zealand Warriors. North Queensland Cowboys versus Brisbane Broncos. Brisbane Broncos are my tip. St. George Illawarra Dragons versus Gold Coast Titans. I tip St. George Illawarra Dragons. And Manly Seagulls versus Cronulla Sharks. I tip Cronulla Sharks.
0: Okay then, Griffo. Good on you, Griffo. Now let's have a look at the NRLW teams and the likely winners. Tell me, Griffo.
1: Okay, Neil, if not, I can give you the games and who I've selected.
0: Yeah, good on you, matey. That's what I want.
1: First game is Canberra Raiders versus Cronulla Sharks. I've chosen Cronulla Sharks. Next game is Canterbury Bulldogs versus St. George Illawarra Dragon. I've chosen Canterbury Bulldogs. North Queensland Cowboys versus Gold Coast Titans. I've chosen Gold Coast Titans. Parramatta Eels versus New Zealand Warriors. I've chosen Parramatta Eels. Brisbane Broncos versus Newcastle Knights. I've chosen Brisbane Broncos. And West Tigers versus Sydney City Roosters. I've chosen Sydney City Roosters.
0: Good on you there, Griffo. That's the NRLW. And we'll see how all those go. Boy, oh boy, we've got the acid on you today, haven't we?
1: Yes, you certainly do.

0: On the Voice FM on a Saturday morning, it's time to step into the harness racing and the gallops and say a very good morning to David Brio. How are you, David?
1: Yeah, good morning again, Neil.
0: And, of course, David, it's rather cold, but it's okay out at Dowling Forest if they ever get out there to run. Well, they do, don't they? They get a lot of racing. But it's down at Caulfield for today.
1: Yeah. All the focus on Caulfield as the winter program continues. And the end of the season is nigh. So this will be the last Saturday race meeting for the 2025-26 meeting season. So, and then on August the 1st, the horses will have their birthday and we'll tick over into a new season. So, gee, I tell you what, they come and go very quickly and they just continue to tick along.
0: They certainly do, don't they?
1: So before we give you a few tips and to find a winner or two at Caulfield, it's worth just having a look at what's news around the place at the moment as far as the Ballarat racing scene goes. And, of course, the headliner for a few years now has been the Henry Dwyer-trained Asphura, which has become a permanent resident of England over the past 12 months. It's not long now to go before she'll head back to Australia to begin her career at stud. And it looks like she's got possibly two more runs in it, Neil. Just reading an article on racing.com during the week, they spoke to Henry Dwyer. And so the plan with Asphura, the champion mare, of course, the European sprinter of the year, as she was last year, she will run in the Group 2 King George Stakes at Goodwood on July the 31st, so next week. And then if she goes well there, she will go to York for one final race, a Group 1, the Nunthorpe Stakes. Now, she's a three-time Group 1 winner in Europe, England and France. She's just got nothing to prove. But I think the connections are pretty keen for her to at least finish on a bit of a high because she deserves that. And Asphura hasn't quite hit her best form this campaign. But of course, she's running against the best all the time. So one, possibly two more runs before she jumps on a plane and comes home to Australia. But what a career she's had. Racing in Ballarat, Neil, we've just got the one meeting to go before the end of the season, and that'll be on the synthetic on Tuesday. So, that'll continue what's been a hectic, I think that's the best way to describe it, winter, with a lot of racing on the synthetic. And, of course, that's what we expect every year, and that's what that track was built for, to keep the racing industry ticking along when we have heavy tracks. And then from there, we'll kick into the new season. Of course, the first meeting of the new season will be on Thursday, August the 6th. But the big one that's coming up is the Grand National Steeplechase Day on August the 16th. It's a Sunday, and that's always a big one, just the six races, all jumps events. And so we're looking forward to that. Just before we get to our tips for the day, Neil, and I hope you're scouring through the form guide while I'm rattling on. The Ballarat and District Trotting Club, we've got a bit of a change in calendar coming up. The Ballarat regularly races, it's locked in, apart from the Cup, on Thursday nights, and that's where it fills the space on the Victorian Harness Racing calendar. But there's a bit of a change coming up, and Ballarat's switching to a Wednesday program because it's stepping into a spot that Bendigo usually holds. Bendigo's getting new lighting and other work, a new stabling complex constructed. So they're out of action for a while. So Ballarat, right through to the start of October, will race almost exclusively on Wednesday nights. The first of those will be next Wednesday, the 29th of July. And then in most cases, they'll race nearly every week, which is different to the pattern, the regular pattern of every 2 weeks. So it'll go from the 29th to Wednesday the 5th. Then it would be a couple of weeks break. Then they'll go Wednesday the 19th, 26th of August, and then the 2nd of September and so on. So those Wednesdays will continue right through to the 7th of October. So just a note for those, for the harness races in Ballarat, that we're going, or the club is going to a Wednesday night program. Now, Neil, as I said, have you been sort of having a deep dive into the form guide?
0: Well, very deep that I'm struggling to find one.
1: Okay, we'll see if we can, we'll cover for you.
0: And
1: see if
0: thanks we can find for that.
1: A winner or two. Okay, Caulfield. I found three, I think. Look, they're all well in the markets. There might be a lot of fancy prices about a couple of them, but a winner's a winner. So in race three, number three, it's the unbeaten Tennessee Bound for Kieran Maher. Five starts, five wins. I know it gets harder to keep these picket fences going, but two very impressive outings this preparation. Very hard to beat. It'll be fairly short, but it looks the goods there. So race three, number three. Race six, number one, Decalogue for Kieran Maher. Well, forgive its last start. It won three starts in a row. Last start fifth when we jumped on board. So let's hope it bounces back. So race six, number one. And race nine, number two, Cruiserweight for the Hayes team. Unbeaten in three starts, two of those being this preparation off a spell. And before we finish up our selections, Neil, and the racing segment, let's go to Matoa, to the Mama Cup. Now, this is a race that, many, many years ago, I used to attend quite regularly when based up in Horsham. The Mama Cup, it's one of the feature races of the at Matoa for the year. Always gets a pretty solid sort of field together, particularly horses that run on that type of circuit. And I think Paul Pruska, who's won some big races, the Horsham trainer, he can pick up another feature race at Matoa with Shamex, a last start winner at Castleton. It's the cup being at race seven. So Shamex for Paul Pruska is my tip there. So at Caulfield, it's race three, number three, race six, number one, and race nine, number two. And in the Mama Cup at Matoa, race seven, Shamex is my selection. So there's a bit of racing news around the traps, Neil, and some selections, and hopefully we can find a winner or two.
0: Well, I hope so. Just a cover for me, because I can always take your money away from you. Pick a good loser.
1: That's not hard.
0: I've been rather good at it. I've gone for Signature Scent, which is in race four.
1: You found one?
0: Yeah. Kieran Maher trained, and Zeb Johnston, the jockey.
1: Yeah. Got a young jockey. He's got a pretty good book of rides. So, Kieran Maher, he's had another big season, and by the look of his racing engagements at Caulfield, it looks like he could finish the season, the Metro season, on a high. So no surprise you've gravitated in that direction. So, anyway, all the best to those taking a keen interest in racing. Chances are you'll lose more than you win, but you can have a little bit of fun along the way as long as you can afford it.
0: That is exactly right. Or if you're like me, don't put any money on them, but just enjoy
1: it. Yeah, just barricade and keep your money in your pocket to buy fuel.
0: That's right. You need it these days.
1: Good on you, Neil.
0: Good on you. Hey, thanks for joining us this morning, David. And I hope that you are right to get stuck into it again next week.
1: Thank you.
0: Good on you, David Brio there. Well, good morning, Jimmy. Welcome along on this Saturday morning. And one of the things that I want to talk about, I don't know whether you do, but I find it exciting that the new athletic stadium is nearing completion, which will change the face. Now, Landbearers has been a very good course for all the athletes, but comes the time that there's going to be a change, and it's all going up there to that sports centre up around the Mars Stadium, the basketball centre, basketball come netball, and they'll have the athletics up there. Well, it's due to open, Jimmy, on the 24th of January next year on the old showground site.
2: Yeah, it's looking like it's developing well. I drove past there the other day and I was surprised at what they were doing. But, you know, an open date is always a good thing to have.
0: Certainly is. And it's a big thing as far as athletes in Ballarat are concerned, because what it means is that they'll have this fantastic court to run around in, you know, the course. And also they'll have better facilities up there for more athletic events. So I find that this will be really, really top stuff.
2: Yeah, I mean, it's going to be good. It's going to be used, hopefully, a lot. But I can't wait for it, to be honest.
0: Yeah, no, it's really good. So you've got the showgrounds. It's gone out to Creswick Road. The athletic track is on the old showgrounds grounds itself. The country championships will be held up on this new site, and it's going up rather quickly too. So it's a 3-day event, and what better way to really test her out as far as whether it's good, bad or different, because the athletes themselves will really let you know whether you've got something of any value or not.
2: And it's just going to be good. I'm fully excited for it. I can't wait to just see up-and-coming talent, you know, proving themselves on a track in Ballarat.
0: Certainly. And the other thing, of course, is that the Victorian Championships are always good. So, and the opening as far as the track for use will be in October, which is on track. So that's good. And state government are doing this work, and in that they will have this, it's $150 million worth of work happening up there in that precinct, so there's a lot there, isn't there?
2: Yeah, there is. It's all starting to come together.
0: Yep, and the other thing there is that you've got the athletic and football and all that sort of oval and that happening up there at the Lucas Central Park, and also out there at the Miners Rest Primary School Road place, where they'll have a footy oval and a basketball and all that. So, and along with the basketball and netball centre, who'll get some money to refurbish and make that a better place. So it's all up from here.
2: Yeah, it is. It's all up from here.
0: All right, Jimmy, we'll give it a break there. And, of course, we'll catch you back for the AFL a little bit later on.
2: Sounds good.
0: Oh, yes, good on you, Jimmy. Thanks very much. And tell you what there, Griffo, we've got another bloke hanging around here too. He's wanting to get his money's worth with us.
3: Yes, Neil.
0: Young Raymond.
3: Yeah.
0: Woof, woof.
3: Yep.
0: Good morning, good morning there. How are you?
4: Good morning, lads. I'm doing all right. Morning, everybody.
0: It's lovely to have you along, of course, as always.
4: I thought you might have slept in this morning.
0: No. No, no, no, no. I was up at the early hour of, probably about bit after five, actually.
4: Okay, all right. Oh, well, good stuff.
0: Yeah.
4: Get you up with the sparrows?
0: Yeah. It's your body clock. You just keep doing it, whether you want to or not. Hey, what's the doggies going to do? I mean, they're playing Richmond.
4: All right, yeah, we're playing
0: you're
4: the Tigers tonight.
0: Down, firstly.
4: The Tigers down tonight there at Docklands Stadium, so we'll head down a bit later on this afternoon and hopefully settle in for a good win. I don't want to say a good game. I want to say a good win, Neil. We've got some good points. Our percentage is not real flash, but our points are right there. And I think if we win another one or two games, I think that'll assure us some finals at least, or an appearance in the finals anyway. So, Richmond have had a pretty ordinary year. I think they've only won the one or two games, and we should get over them. But, gee, it comes this time of the season where you think funny things can happen. So But I think, look, being at the Docklands and our side tonight is probably as strong as we're going to get at the moment, I suppose, apart from Bailey Dale, who's out for a few weeks. You know, and hopefully the Dogs will have a decent sort of win.
0: Well,
4: that's what I'm hoping. That's my theory anyway, Neil.
0: Richmond are an enigma, because if you take it easy on them, even though you should beat them, but if you take it easy, you won't win.
4: Well, you shouldn't take it easy on any. I don't think on any teams,
0: because it's all so close.
4: Yeah, I mean, you look at West Coast, and look, they started off really well last night against Freo. I mean, Freo got over the top of them easily in the finish, but teams can jump you, and we see that happening quite a bit, you know, through the season, and where the lower teams aren't expected to do well, but they'll jump out of the blocks, and if your game's not on, you know, you'll get rolled. So the Dogs have got to do that. We're sort of a bit of a slow starting side. We've sort of shown that the last few weeks, even though we've been getting over the line. They haven't been getting over the line by very much, and last week's game was a, you know, good example of that, where I thought against the Gold Coast, and I must say it was a nice little sit up there at the Gold Coast Stadium last Sunday afternoon. It was quite pleasant, Neil, to sit there and watch footy with a little bit of warmth around you. But yeah, I felt we were sort of always in control of the game, but it was never a given. Like, we were always going to have to keep playing and not drop off, which I think they did, and, you know, got the points, you know, only by 9 points in the finish. But, you know, a win's a win, and a win away from home is always a good win too, interstate. So.
0: And beating the Gold Coast is even better.
4: Well, yeah, that's true. I mean, look, they had a couple of their boys are, you know, Big Ben King, he's off at the moment, had plenty of scoring opportunities, and, gee, there was one there where he was just on a slight angle about 30 metres out and ended up kicking it out of bounds on the full. And so, look, I think he's got the wobbles at the moment. But, look, they've got some good players, and we're just, you know, probably happy to get away with the win up there and, you know, get the 4 points, but, yeah, away from home. But tonight's sort of a different story altogether, back at home, back at Docklands Stadium, and, you know, we'll see what happens against the Tigers.
0: Well, you're taking Billy Latham down with you?
4: No, not taking Billy with us, no. I'm not sure where he is at the moment. He's been on holiday, so I think he's away caravanning. He's gotten into that lately.
0: Oh, right, okay. Yeah, good on you, yeah. Billy.
4: Yeah.
0: And you're talking about Ben King from the Gold Coast. Where's he going to end up?
4: Well, Hawthorn's the talk.
0: Do they need him?
4: Well, look, I guess Jack Gunston's not going to last forever.
0: He's got another year or two.
4: Oh, yeah, he has. And Ben King, he seems to have everything. He's got the height. He can take a mark. He's just kicking's right off at the moment. I think he might have kicked about 1.5 or 1.4 or something, you know, last weekend. So is he still on top of the Coleman? I think he's still up there, isn't he? And but, gee, there's going to be some blokes that are going to, you know, come at him in the last few weeks, I think, if he's kicking's not straight. So, look, Libba's back in tonight, which that's a bit of a bonus for us. He's been a little bit off and injured, you know, in the second part of the year. So hopefully he can find a little bit of form and get back in. And I see we've swung Rory Lobbs playing down the forward line. He started forward last week, which was a bit of a surprise. Bloke that's played so well in the back line the last couple of seasons, and swung him down to the forward line. So Bevo's sort of throwing the players around a bit to see what they can do, and playing different positions, and as he has done the last few years. And, yeah, look, we'll see how we go.
0: Aaron Norton hasn't lost form, though, has he?
4: He's, yeah, look, they're all over him. Norton's, it takes him a bit to get going. He's got to get those first few early touches, but if he can get hold of it, you know, early on and kick a goal or two in the first half, he'll kick you a good 3, 4, 5 goals, which is good. And if he's, you know, if he gets his accuracy going early on in the game, yeah, they look for him and he gets his confidence. He is a confidence player, Norts, and he kicked a couple of goals last week, which was really good, and kicked him in a couple of good at good times of the match too, and I think so did Bont. You know, we really looked for a couple of goals there early on, and you know, Bont stood up and kicked one from about 60 out, and then there was another one he kicked not far after that. But you know, that sort of gets the team going, I think. So
0: he's still a precious player, isn't he?
4: Sorry, Neil.
0: He's a precious player, a precious resource.
4: He certainly is. He's very precious to us.
0: Yeah.
4: You know, if he's playing well, the team's playing well. So he's the barometer. Every team's got one, and he's certainly ours.
0: Well, you talk about that, and I was watching Dangerfield last night. He was hobbling around. He really struggled, and yet he really played well.
4: Yeah, he did. He's a big, strong boy, isn't he? Oh, he's not a boy, is he? He's a fully grown man.
0: Oh, boy. I wouldn't like to meet him on a dark night.
4: No, I wouldn't like him to run India playing footy, but and he's a bit with Geelong too. When he's on the ground and he's playing, well, you know, the team lifts and they play better around him. So that was a good win by you guys last night, and I thought Melbourne might have really dished it up, and they had a chance to really get into that top four, and you know, Geelong sort of got over the top of them, which you got a few injuries through the game as well. I thought, you know, time and the length of the game, and Melbourne might have run over the top of his, but managed to hold them off. And yeah, the Cats played pretty good brand of football last night.
0: They certainly did. Do you know that three players in Geelong kicked 11 goals between them?
4: Yeah, no, that's a...
0: Shannon Neal, Jay Polkinghorne, and Ollie Henry.
4: Yeah. Look, that... what's his name? Shannon Neal.
0: Not bad, is he?
4: Yeah. He's had to step up. No Jeremy Cameron.
0: Well, he's done it with a plum.
4: Yeah, and they've said to him, or he's thought himself, well, no Jez is here anymore. I've got to step up, kick some goals, and he certainly did last night. Would he end up with five?
0: Yes, a fifer.
4: I think it was. So,
0: yep.
4: You know, you got a bloke, you know, one of the leading goal kickers in the, you know, over the last 10 years, Jeremy Cameron goes down. You got another bloke that steps in there and takes over from him. And yeah, that's a rare luxury to have, Neil.
0: So which one do you cover out of the three? Henry, Polkinghorne, or Neil?
4: No, I think Neil.
0: But if you cover one, you're beating him. There's other two are there, and I didn't mention Paddy Dangerfield there either.
4: Yeah, no, well, true. Yeah, and Paddy's known to, even though he was hobbling around a bit last night, and I wouldn't have liked to see him have a shot from you know, anywhere around the 50.
0: No,
4: I don't think he would have made the distance, but. Yeah, look, and that Polkinghorne too, he's come from the back blocks of somewhere out in the middle of the bush in the guts of Australia or something, you know, and he's just popped up from nowhere, and he kicked a couple as well. He probably should have kicked more. But,
0: yes.
4: Yeah, look, a rare find, and I thought that he played really well as well.
0: Exactly.
4: I think Shannon Neal's your big one.
0: All right. Now, seeing we're talking Bulldogs and we've got to get to the news,
4: yeah.
0: But... win tonight?
4: Yeah, I think so.
0: All right, I'll just ask.
4: I think so. I reckon, you know, look, if we don't win by somewhere, you know, 25 points plus, I think we have to.
0: All right, well, Griffo, can Ray's Doggies get up and win over Richmond?
3: Well, Neil, I was just about to say, though, I was watching... Watched Fremantle and West Coast last night.
0: Not you didn't watch the Cats.
3: No, I didn't. Oh. I saw it though. And then
4: no loyalty there, Neil.
0: No.
3: And then I was watching Adelaide versus Collingwood too. So
0: yeah.
3: And yeah, good luck to your Western Bulldogs against Richmond, Ray.
4: Thanks, Griff.
0: All right, we'd better get into the news there, my friend. Thanks very much for joining us.
4: All right, no worries, mate. No worries at all.
0: This is the Saturday Morning Sports Show. Good morning, all.
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7: Good morning, I'm David Cameron. Spain's government has declared a national emergency after wildfires forced the evacuation of thousands of people in the central region of Madrid. The BBC's Nick Beak reports.
8: Day and night, Spanish firefighters have been trying to contain the blazes confronting them. The province of Ávila, to the west of the capital, is the main focus. At least 19,000 people have now been told to evacuate or, where appropriate, hunker down in their homes. Officials are talking of a perfect storm, with high temperatures, relentless wind, and several fire fronts merging. The Spanish police say they have arrested a man suspected of triggering one vast fire by using a farm vehicle, despite a ban on heavy machinery in the tinderbox conditions.
7: Advocates against domestic violence say the death of Yana Armstrong must spark change. A candlelight vigil was held in Toowoomba to honour the 30-year-old woman, whose body was found in bushland 2 weeks ago. Her former partner has been charged with murder and arson and remains in custody. Amanda Dalton is the CEO of Toowoomba's domestic violence charity, Protea Place. She says communities must keep calling for change.
9: Every life saved matters. Every child who grows up free of violence matters. That is why we all continue fighting this war against domestic and family violence with everything we have. We will not become numb, we will not become silent, and we will not stop demanding better.
7: If this story has raised concerns, you can call 1-800-RESPECT. That's 1-800-737-732. Researchers say a combination of factors most likely contributed to South Australia's algal bloom. Marine heat waves and the 2023 River Murray flood are among five factors identified as contributing to the harmful bloom, which was first detected in March last year. Speaking to the ABC, South Australian Research and Development Institute Executive Director, Professor Mike Steer, says the state is better prepared, but there's still much to learn.
10: It's going to take us some time to look at some of those key knowledge gaps. We do understand where we need to direct our research. And fortunately now we've got the Office for Algal Bloom Research standing ready to do that in collaboration with both national and international jurisdictions.
7: A researcher is bringing attention to the complexities around coercive control of older Australians. Associate Professor Marie Burnoff from the Three Rivers Department of Rural Health at Charles Sturt University will be presenting study findings at the Elder Abuse Conference on the Gold Coast next week.
11: I'll be talking about some collaborative research looking at elder abuse, specifically coercive control, and what happens when people try to approach agencies, and whether or not we need to be thinking about changing laws or being more expansive with our laws around coercive control.
7: At the Commonwealth Games, Jenna Forrester has claimed her second medal in the pool, taking gold in the 200-metre backstroke. Earlier, she finished with bronze in the 400-metre freestyle, which was won by Lani Pallister. Jenna Jones took victory in the S13 100-metre freestyle, and para powerlifter Hani Watson claimed bronze in her competition. In the AFL, Fremantle have dominated the Eagles in the Western Derby, winning 112 points to 42. At the MCG, Geelong defeated Melbourne by 20 points.
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0: Good morning, all. Lovely to have you along on this Saturday morning. Let's have a quick look at the weather for today. Cloudy and a chance of a shower. We're looking at 11 degrees today, sitting up on a beautiful 9 degrees here in our pretty city breeze. Well, Griffo, we got off to a pretty good start as far as colour and all the other stuff that happens with the Commonwealth Games.
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0: Games,
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0: NRL finals, AFL finals, any other finals. It's not a final, but boy, oh boy, it's an exciting time over there in Scotland.
21: Yes, Neil, if you're talking about the Commonwealth Games.
0: Certainly are.
21: Well, I'm over there in Glasgow. Congratulations to all the athletes that are going to compete in it.
0: And the thing is, we've got off to a pretty good start. We're well based as far as the Commonwealth Games are concerned, aren't we? Not so well as when the Olympics are on. But nevertheless, we'll get some good gold medals out of it.
21: Yes, Neil. Depending who we're going to send over there, I'm sure we're going to do very well.
0: Certainly are. Good on you, Griffo. We'll continue watching it, won't we?
21: We will indeed.
0: On the Voice FM on a Saturday morning. Oh, boy, oh, boy. This is the Saturday Morning Sports Show. It's lovely to have you along today. Welcome along. Well, it's a little bit different today. We're doing between 8 and 10 on a Saturday morning now, and it's a little bit different, but still the same people. I've got the big fella with me, Kevin McLean. Good morning to you.
22: I'm well, Neil. We're stretching it right out now, aren't we? Giving them a couple of hours of a Saturday morning.
0: Oh, well, we've always done that.
22: But, yeah, different
0: well,
22: time
0: for a couple
22: slot.
0: Of years.
22: Yeah.
0: Anyway, used to we'll do get 5 hours.
22: Yeah, we'll get through it.
0: Yeah, that's easy. Hey, let's have a look at the Maryborough Castle Main League and start off there with the ladder.
22: Mate. Yeah, we want to give you the ladder.
0: Yeah.
22: There's a couple of standouts on the same points. It's Carisbrook on top with 48 from Marcourt. They're on 48. Then we go to 44, only a game away. Three sides. And they are Newstead Seniors, Trentham Seniors and Talbot Seniors. They're all on 44, Neil. So
0: wow.
22: There's a game separating five sides.
0: Gee, that's good, isn't it?
22: Good even competition at the top. Then we've got Navarre on 36. Maribyrnong Giants going along nicely on 32. Natty Bialaba on 24. Then we go Lexton, Maldon, Avoca, Campbell's Creek and Denali's on the bottom of the ladder now.
0: Righto.
22: So, yeah. but it's going well. That top section, the top five sides, they're going along nicely. Not much splitting them at all. One game between first and fifth.
0: Right, so that's always good in a competition, isn't it?
22: Oh, pretty even competition, mate. Yeah, for sure.
0: Do you know that that's one of the big things that is really good this year in the AFL?
22: Yeah.
0: It really
22: well,
0: is.
22: I'm not keen on this top 10 and all this rubbish. But
0: oh,
22: anyway.
0: I'm not in that either.
22: Nah, it's good anyway. Now, look, you've got some good games coming up this week too in the Maryborough Castle Main Loop.
0: Okay, let's have a look at them then, Kev.
22: Got some good games coming on this week in the Maryborough Castle Main League too now. Talbot are playing Campbell's Creek. Talbot should win that one. Natty Biala and Carisbrook at Natty Bialabic. Carisbrook will win that. Denali and Harcourt. Harcourt should win that pretty easily too, I'd say. Newstead, Navarre should be a good game, but I think Navarre will win that one. Then we've got Lexton and Maldon. Post game, that's at Lexton. I think Lexton will win that. And Maryborough Giants have the bye. So all goes well for another great round of football in the Maryborough Castle Main League now.
0: Which is always good. It's a great comp up that way. Hey, oh, Kev, yeah. We'll take a break, mister.
22: Very good.
0: On the Voice FM on a Saturday morning. Well, it was PJ's days, you know, your pyjama day yesterday. But here we are. Jimmy's ready to go and he's fairly flying. We want to talk a bit of Ballarat Footy League once again. Jimmy J, good morning to you.
1: Yeah, good morning. We have the wellness round kicking off at 2:15 today, which is pretty exciting.
0: In the Ballarat Footy Netball League.
1: Yeah, we've got a bunch of games. Obviously, you've got Sunbury versus Bacchus Marsh.
0: Well, I'm going to go for Sunbury in that game.
1: Yeah, I mean, placed 6th and 7th at the moment. It's definitely as close as it can be ladder positionally. I'm going to back Bacchus Marsh. I think they might get the win.
0: All right.
1: We then have Ballarat versus Melton.
0: Ballarat could take that one out, you know, because they're a fair sort of team. They've got a lot of younger players in, and they've brought in a few good recruits, so they could be the team there that'll just give the other teams a bit of a hurry along.
1: Yeah, Ballarat is second, and I think their form is going to keep them winning games. I don't see them losing this one, to be honest.
0: Right.
1: Another team I don't see losing is North Ballarat against Redan. I think North Ballarat will take it. They've always been strong when I was growing up, so I'll back them for this one too.
0: Yes, they are. But Redan are surprising because they really put in there and, they might be able to take it out again, but I don't think so.
1: I don't think so either. But then we have probably one of, especially your favourite, we've got Sebas playing Dali in Dali, and as ladder leaders, I think Sebas just put the foot down and keep winning games.
0: Well, they will, but they're against Dali are a very hard side to win down against down there at Dali Park. So it won't be a lay-down Mazaire, that's for sure.
1: No, I'm not expecting an absolute lay-down, but I'm definitely expecting maybe a 20-point win.
0: Ooh.
1: And then final game of the round, we've got East Point versus Lake Wenderee.
0: Well, poor old Lake Wenderee, who's coached by Kyle Lohman's brother up there, doing all right. They're struggling, but they're doing all right. East Point, of course. They just keep chugging along, and they haven't done as well as I thought they would have this year, but they're still doing fairly well.
1: Yeah, well, this is a bottom-of-the-table clash. Obviously, Lake Wenderee seniors yet to win a game of footy, and I just don't see it happening today. I think East Point will win this game, but I'll be waiting for the Lake Wenderee first win.
0: All right, I'll be waiting also, but it won't happen today, I don't think. The Kangles will hop into it. Hey, just something that's really grabbed my imagination, and that is last week in the Redan game, the timekeepers blew the final siren just a little bit too quick. And, well, Redan didn't get up and win. They could have, but, you know, it's a hard job being the timekeeper, but you have to be right on it. And usually our timekeepers here in the Ballarat League are well and truly experienced and do a good job. But this time they got it a little bit wrong. So there'll be lots of eyes on the timekeepers right across the board this weekend.
1: Yeah, there'll be a few with the stopwatches out, but you can't blame the timekeeper. Clearly wanted to be first in line at the canteen, so...
0: Don't be too hard on him, Jimmy. We'll catch you back with the AFL still to come.
1: Sounds good.
0: Well, the World Cup soccer is over. Griffo, good morning again. Now, you didn't pick the winners. I did. Well, they were my second team because France, at the very start of it, was my first team, and then Spain was next. I would have loved to have seen Australia do better. They done well, though, but not good enough.
22: Yes, Neil, World Cup soccer.
0: So you went for Argentina.
22: Yes, the final was between Spain and Argentina.
0: It was a good game, wasn't it?
22: Yes, my pick was Argentina.
0: And mine was Spain, but hey, who's counting the cost? No one, are they?
22: Yeah, that's right. Would have been Messi versus Manchester City's Rodri.
0: And did you see the crowd? There were millions of them in Glasgow and wherever else in Spain. They just lined up.
22: Yeah, it would have been a huge crowd there.
0: Oh, did you see them?
22: Yeah, apparently where they played was is an open stadium, so must have been hot and humid.
0: I'd reckon. Then when they got home, hee-hee, ah boy, there was thousands or hundreds of thousands of people jammed in there. They had the bus and the trophy and all of those sort of things. Boy, it's a different world, isn't it?
22: Yeah, that's right, Neil.
0: All right, we'll take a little break at that. What's your thought on it, though, just before we do go?
22: Well, if Spain are world champions, good on them. Bad luck to Argentina. And then whoever played in third place, could have been England and France. England won that, so 6-4. So, yeah, good competition.
0: Certainly was. Good on you, Griffo. Thanks very much for joining us there, talking all things around ball code.
22: Thanks, Neil.
0: Well, good morning, Jimmy. Welcome along on this Saturday morning. And one of the things that I want to talk about, I don't know whether you do, but I find it exciting that the new athletic stadium is nearing completion, which will change the face. Now, Landbearers has been a very good course for all the athletes, but comes the time that there's going to be a change, and it's all going up there to that sports centre up around the Mars Stadium, the basketball centre, basketball come netball, and they'll have the athletics up there. Well, it's due to open, Jimmy, on the 24th of January next year on the old showground site.
1: Yeah, it's looking like it's developing well. I drove past there the other day and I was surprised at what they were doing, but you know, an open date is always a good thing to have.
0: Certainly is, and it's a big thing as far as athletes in Ballarat are concerned, because what it means is that they'll have this fantastic court to run around in, you know, the course, and also they'll have better facilities up there for more athletic events. So I find that this will be really, really top stuff.
1: Yeah, I mean, it's going to be good. It's going to be used, hopefully, a lot. But I can't wait for it, to be honest.
0: Yeah, no, it's really good. So you've got the showgrounds. It's gone out to Creswick Road. The athletic track is on the old showgrounds grounds itself. The country championships will be held up on this new site. And it's going up rather quickly too. So it's a three-day event. And what better way to really test her out as far as whether it's good, bad or different, because the athletes themselves will really let you know whether you've got something of any value or not.
1: And it's going to be, it's just going to be good. I'm fully excited for it. I can't wait to just see up and coming talent, you know, proving themselves on a track in Ballarat.
0: Certainly. And the other thing, of course, is that the Victorian Championships are always good. So, and the opening as far as the track for use will be in October, which is on track. So that's good. And state government are doing this work, and in that they will have this, well, it's $150 million worth of work happening up there in that precinct. So there's a lot there, isn't there?
1: Yeah, there is. It's all starting to come together.
0: Yep. And the other thing there is that you've got the athletic and football and all that sort of oval and that happening up there at the Lucas Central Park, and also out there at the Miners Rest Primary School Road, place where they'll have a footy oval and a basketball and all that. So, and along with the basketball and netball centre, who'll get some money to refurbish and make that a better place. So it's all up from here.
1: Yeah, it is. It's all up from here.
0: All right, Jimmy, we'll give it a break there. And, of course, we'll catch you back for the AFL a little bit later on.
1: Sounds good.
0: Let's have a little chat about the Saints now with Kevin. Kevin McLean. Yes. North Melbourne are playing the Saints this week, aren't they? I reckon North Melbourne will win.
22: Well, nothing would surprise me, Neil, after the performance they put on last week, with Geelong having about seven out of the side and still giving them a touch-up. So, nothing would surprise. I think North Melbourne are, you know, on the way up too. They're starting to put a bit of good footy together.
0: Well, they certainly are, aren't they?
22: They are.
0: But I've been saying that to you for two or three years.
22: Well, you're right. Because since Ross the Boss come back.
0: See, the thing is that when you go to the footy and you're following a team like North Melbourne, forget about scoreboard, because it's not about the scoreboard. It's about the structure and whether they stick to the team structure. Whatever they're supposed to be doing, that's what they're supposed to be doing. Allowed to play just freedom footy, and they, you know, can't play it.
22: There's a game plan.
0: Yeah.
22: And either you stick to it or you're not in the side.
0: Well, I think that's a good thing. I don't have a problem at

0: Kevin McLean. Yes. North Melbourne are playing the Saints this week, aren't they? I reckon North Melbourne will win.
1: Well, no.
0: Whatever they're supposed to be doing, that's what they're supposed to be doing. They're
1: that's
0: not
1: it.
0: Allowed to play just freedom footy and they, you know, can't play it.
1: There's a game plan.
0: Yeah.
1: And either you stick to it or you're not in the side.
0: Well, I think that's a good thing.
1: So
0: I don't
1: do
0: have
1: I.
0: a problem at all.
1: Well, even their number two sides, you know, the reserves or whatever you like to call them, the VFL sides, they're trained to a pattern as well for the
0: same
1: game plan for the seniors.
0: Yep, yeah. And where do you reckon they might be sitting on the ladder?
1: Who's that?
0: Geelong's VFL side.
1: Well, probably on top, I'd say.
0: Yeah.
1: No, everybody's got the same game plan in their head, and that's how they can make the changes. If you're coming from the VFL side into the senior side, you'll know the role you've got to play.
0: That's right. And that's why when you were telling me that, they had seven newbies in, but they didn't really because those newbies knew exactly what they had to do.
1: Yep, I agree with you totally.
0: And that's all you have to know. So, with talking of newbies, what about Max King for the Saints? Because do they need him? They've got all these big blokes down there. They've got a pretty good lineup, you know, St Kilda. Very expensive lineup.
1: What can I say, Neil? Are you having a little dig or what are you doing?
0: No, I'm not. No, I'm being deadly serious.
1: Max King can come back tomorrow if he likes.
0: Yeah.
1: Whether he makes any difference or not, I don't really know. He doesn't seem to be able to last out a game, and I can't remember the last full game he played. It'd have to be 12 months or more ago, I'd say.
0: Yeah.
1: Well, you know, if he's fit enough and he comes back, good luck to him.
0: Yeah.
1: But I can't see him doing any good for the rest of the year. I think they've shot the bullet.
0: Yeah. Oh, right. Fair enough. Yeah, I just wondered, you see, because to me, he hasn't... I've never sort of thought of him as a really great big footballer, you know. Strong
1: yeah.
0: and great kick and all the rest of it. Athletic. Put him up against Shannon Neal
1: yep.
0: with Geelong. Put him up against him. I reckon Shannon Neal would win. There you go.
1: There's two different players. One's got the strength and what have you, and the other one's got soft tissue problems.
0: Yeah, well, that's another story. And the other thing is that Jay Polkinghorne comes in and was able to manhandle players, you know, the opposition, the St Kilda players, and all of that. And the commentators were amazed. Oh, this 20-year-old or 18-year-old or whatever he is, oh, he just manhandled Callum out of the way, Callum, whoever he is, with the Saints, and just manhandled him, pushed him out of the way. No, he would be used to lumping bags of wheat and whatever else. 2,000 acres of crop must do something.
1: Oh, yeah, he would have worked hard on the farm and everything else. Now, I don't know how long he's been over here with Geelong or whatever, but what he lacks with the farm work and that would have taken up with weights and all that sort of thing. He'd be a big, strong boy and worked hard all his probably youth, when he was a youth, you know, right through helping the family out. Something like 20,000 hectares or something or other they got over there.
0: Yeah.
1: What amazed me was Mum and Dad and the family come over to watch him play. A day later, they were heading back to watch the other two boys play in their home ground games over in Western Australia.
0: What commitment have you got there?
1: Great family.
0: That's exactly right. That sort of commitment keeps
1: yep.
0: the family together.
1: It does.
0: So, to me, you know, you've got Jezza, he's out. Jeremy Cameron, he's out.
1: Well, I don't think you're
0: for another three, maybe 4 weeks.
1: I don't think you're missing, Neil.
0: And Maxie Holmes, miss him, that's for sure.
1: Oh, yeah, he's having a brilliant year, he was. But Cameron, he was right out of form. He had one good game at about eight.
0: Well, I don't know about the good form bit. I think he was playing injured, and he didn't need to be.
1: Well, that's not like Geelong to do that.
0: No, but I just think that's the way it was.
1: He must have told him he was all right.
0: Oh, well, don't all players tell the coach and coaching staff and whoever else, oh, yeah, I'm all right. Well, you're not.
1: But if you know where your form's going and you can't get a kick, you really need to do something about it yourself.
0: That's right. But anyway, he looks as though he'll be back soon. But I'm still wanting to know how much difference can King make to the St Kilda side?
1: Not a great deal, I don't think, Neil. Because I don't think he'd be match hard. you know, I think, you know, he'll need half a dozen games under his belt just to get the feel of the ball back and everything. He can't last out a full game in the VFL, so I don't know how he's going to, you know, string a senior game together with St Kilda, because there's a bit more physical in the seniors.
0: Yeah, well, that's true. All right, we'll take a break again, and we've got more sport lined up. Still to come, of course, we've got the Maryborough Castlemaine League, the Ballarat League, and the AFL.

0: Well, good morning, everybody. Lovely to have you along. And, of course, waved Kev out the gate. He'll be back again soon. And, well, we've been excited, you know, Griffo, about the Commonwealth Games. We've got, what, about three medals or something at the moment?
1: Yes, Neil. You mentioning the Commonwealth Games that are being played over in Glasgow, and three medals is a pretty good start.
0: It's not a bad thing, yeah, is it?
1: Yeah, it's a great start, I mean.
0: Yeah, I reckon they've done well. So good on them. And if you're worrying about the weather, my friends, what you're going to wear as you go off to your sporting days, it's going to be a cloudy day with a high chance of showers. We're looking for 11 degrees today, sitting up on 9 degrees. And for tomorrow, start the day off at 4 degrees, up to 12. And on Monday, 4 degrees, we'll be chugging along and we'll get up to another 12 degree day, which is not too bad, is it? Already sitting up on 9 degrees. This is the Saturday Morning Sports Show. Hi, and a happy good day. Well, Griffo, g'day again, and let's have a look at the rugby union. And we were just saying that new coach for the Wallabies.
2: Yes, Neil, I heard it the other day.
0: Degree day, which is not too bad, is it? Already sitting up on 9 degrees. This is the Saturday Morning Sports Show. Hi, and a happy g'day. Well, Griffo, g'day again, and let's have a look at the rugby union. And

0: pretty good record. So, and Australia played Italy and won 50 points to 11.
1: Boy, hey, it's a different world again, isn't it? The elite sport, because unless you're winning, you're out.
0: Yeah, well, Neil, this Australia versus Italy contest, they must be having a nation championship or something, where you've got New Zealand, you've got Australia, you've got Scotland, you've got England, you've got Wales, you've got Fiji, you've got South Africa, you've got Argentina, and they're all playing, they're either playing each other or against each other, so...
1: All right, Griffo, now seeing we're talking rugby union, let's find out the scores from the last weekend's games. That'd be interesting to find out. Could you run us through the winners and the losers?
0: Okay. Argentina 24 versus England 31. South Africa 43, Wales 0. Fiji 17 versus Scotland 33. Australia 57 versus Italy 10. Japan 15 versus France 42. New Zealand 40 versus Ireland 21. That was it, Neil.
1: All right. Good on you. Hey, thanks there, Griffo.
0: Thanks, Neil.
1: On the Voice FM on a Saturday morning. Hey, good morning all on this new time slot. And here's David Brio. He's up and about, ready to go. He's as fit as 10 men. Good morning there, David. How are you?
2: Yeah, pretty well. You had a sleep in this morning.
1: Yeah, a whole hour.
2: Good stuff.
1: It is, isn't it? All right, let's spring into the round 14 teams out there in the Central Highlands. And Skipton are playing Creswick. My St. Wick's not doing real well.
2: Yeah, look, they're struggling at the moment. There's no question about that. Just perhaps, as we always do, Neil, before I just delve into, you know, looking at each game, let's have a quick look at the ladder.
1: Yep.
2: And that will give us all a better feel for what's coming up. Of course, on top is Bungaree, but not as clear-cut as they were because, like everyone else, they've had a loss. And that came at the hands of Buninyong last week. So that was a bit of a surprise, a big statement by Buninyong, and one that just brings Bungaree back to the field. They're still on top, and they'll stay there for the moment. But while they're 4 points clear, they haven't had a bye yet. So in the remaining four rounds, they have their bye to come, and that will come next week. And that means they'll sort of square up with the other competition leaders. So, in effect, they're on the same number of losses, best way to look at it, as Daylesford. So it's Bungaree and Daylesford. They've got a break back to Dunstown and Learmonth, making up the top four. Then Gordon, they have a bye this afternoon. So, no, sorry, they're coming off a bye. So Gordon, Buninyong, Skipton and Newland make up the top eight. That means Springbank, for the first time this year, has dropped out of the top eight. There are 2 points behind Newland and only percentage clear of Warburg, which is still hanging in there, although they've got a tough assignment to stay in touch with the top eight in the closing rounds. So that's where we're at. But you've already mentioned, Neil, the first game of round 14, four rounds to go, is Skipton, the reigning premier, up against Creswick. Skipton's got a fixture that will see them finish pretty strongly. And they're a big chance based on their fixture. I think they'll just about finish in the top four. That's how strong they're going. It looked like it for a long time. They were even struggling to make it into the top eight. But things are starting to finally settle down there. Their team's looking a lot stronger, a lot more stability. And things are looking up for Skipton, who have a favourable run home over the last month of the season. So Creswick, well, they're battling. They put on a brave face last week for a half a game against Rokeby Corindap, but in the end were just sort of pushed aside. So Skipton will win comfortably here at home against the Wickers.
1: I'm sure of it. Rokeby, Corindap and Clunes.
2: Yeah, this is another third game in a row for the Grasshoppers at home.

0: and they should have another win. Clunes, they've just been struggling of late. Rokewood, Corindap have finally found some winning form. They've got a draw that allows them to finish the season strongly. I think it's going to be just a little bit too late. They might be far away from the top eight, but they're going to need things to fall their way. But first of all, they need to keep winning. They've got winning form. They play well at home. And while Clunes, you can never take them lightly despite their record, it should be the Grasshoppers to get the points.
1: Yes, could agree there. Newlyn are playing Beaufort.
0: Well, Newlyn, as we said, they find themselves in the top eight, and they've got also a run of games that should lock in a finals berth again this year. They've been going along reasonably well, both, but just, again, just can't get their season going. For once, only a couple of changes out at Beaufort. They're normally every week, five, six, seven changes, but they've finally seemed to have settled on a team. But I think this is just going to be an assignment just too big for them. Newlyn, they know they need to win these games to play finals. It's looking good, and they should take the points at Newlyn.
1: Yes, Newlyn for me also. What about Dunstan and Belan?
0: Yes, yeah, could be one of the bigger margins of the day.
1: Yes, unfortunately.
0: Dunstan, they've pushed their way into the top four. They should stay there the way things are going. And they're looking a force. Probably missed an opportunity last year to at least play in the grand final. They'll be pretty determined to make up for that, although they've got the job ahead of them. But this will be a big win for the Towners at home over the Belan Blues.
1: And Dalesford are playing Learmonth.
0: Yeah, one of the games of the round. This is an interesting one. Dalesford, they're one of the big premiership contenders this year. And they keep bringing in new players. They've named another recruit, which they obviously signed before the deadline for clearances, but they just keep finding them and keep adding to their team, and they're going along really well. And in effect, after next week, all things being equal, they're just percentage away from top spots, and they're one of the big players for another premiership this year. This is a big one for Learmonth. We'll find out exactly where they sit. They've got a really tough run, which we've mentioned in the past. They should just do enough, I think, because of their percentage, to get into the finals. But they've got Dalesford, then they've got Dunstan, then Newlyn, and then Rokewood Corindap. Now, they drop any of the, they need a win in there somewhere, and it could come down to the last round for Learmonth just to lock away that top eight spot. But a really tough assignment. But what it will tell us today is really, where do they sit? They're fourth, but where do they really sit among those teams heading towards finals? They've had a great season. They've done an excellent job, but there's still work to be done. So against a force like Dalesford, which have just done basically everything right, they haven't lost since round one. This will tell us, I think, more about Learmonth. Can't see Dalesford getting beaten, but if Learmonth can give them give the Bulldogs a bit of a shake, it'll say a lot for where they're at and their improvement. But for me, it's Dalesford at home over Learmonth.
1: You've swayed me. I was going to go for Learmonth.
0: Well, you can't say they haven't got a chance, but I just think they're still a rung below those top couple of teams.
1: All right. What about Warburg and Carnham Linton?
0: Yeah, there should be a fairly even game, actually. Carnham Linton, go back just early in the season, they would have looked at their calendar and thought, well, this could be a game that could get us close to playing finals, a crucial game at this time of year. But Warburg, what a job they've done. They've done probably more than most expected. They've lifted themselves up the ladder. They're on six wins. They've won games that, against teams that were in their group on the ladder. And they've also claimed a big scalp along the way. So this is an important win if they're to have a chance of being a surprise mover into the top eight, even if it's temporary. They've got another team that's got an interesting run home. They've got after Carnham Linton, which is a winning chance. They've got Buninyong, which are flying. They've got Gordon, which are a top four team. And they've got Bungaroo, which sits on top of the ladder. This actually could be their last opportunity to get a win. So they've had a great season. I think they'll come up short. I've got no doubt they'll come up short of the top eight, but they've had a wonderful season. And today they celebrate one of their favourite sons, Nick Moran. He plays his 300th game. So a big one there, big celebration out there. So they'll be hoping to win. You've got a chance. I'm just going to lean towards them at home, but this is a really even game. Could be one of the tightest of the round.
1: All right, I've gone for Warborough. Hepburn and the Bunnies. You'd have to go for the Bunnies, wouldn't you?
0: Well, they're coming off a great win over Bungaroo, which has been crucial for their finals hopes. So that turns their, just, you know, caps their season off, if you like, at this point. Because they're a team that's just sort of come up short for the past few years, but that win has really spurred them on, and even a trip to Hepburn in the middle of winter, which is not that inviting. They'll win this and win this pretty well.
1: And Bungaree and Gordon?
0: You have to say this is the game of the round, top versus fifth, but Gordon, they're not too far away, are they? Always a threat. Bungaree, well, the question's now asked. They've dropped a game. It'll give their coaches a bit of ammunition to say, look, boys, we've done well, but we've got a long way to go yet. They're a premiership contender, but so is Gordon. It's at Bungaree, so it'll be on top of the ground. I'm going to go for Bungaree at home, but you don't underestimate Gordon. These two are real rivals. They always find something extra against each other, and this should be a ripping game.
1: Yes, I'm going for Bungaree, and of course Springbank, they can go out and plant the spuds.
0: Yeah, look, they'll be happy to have a break. Their season's sort of gone in the wrong direction, and at the moment, if games turn out the way you sort of look at them happening, if you're making predictions, they could well miss finals. They've dropped out of the top eight after looking like a certainty there for a long time, and of course they're also now one of the clubs in search of a new coach for next season, with Heath Pritchard announcing that he'll be stepping aside at the end of the season. So, Springbank put the feet up and then have a big last 3 weeks.
1: Well, we'll be following all of those teams during the last 3 weeks and, of course, across the final series.
0: Yeah, Neil, just before we wrap up, there's a big game also in the A-grade netball. And without going through all the games, Daylesford and Learmonth. Learmonth are on top. Daylesford, of course, have been a force over the past few years with premierships. They're third. This the only percentage separates them. They've each lost one game. This should be a cracking battle at Daylesford. Don't know who'll win. Is there a home court advantage in netball? Not so sure. Learmonth, they're coming off a really outstanding few weeks, or, you know, they're always winning, but they certainly a couple of weeks ago got a big win. So, that's a game to watch for this week in the netball, the A-grade netball, with Learmonth, Hepburn and Daylesford all locked on 48 premiership points and top spot potentially up for grabs here.
1: Well, Jordan O'Keefe will certainly have Learmonth girls really going for it.
0: He will. Yeah. Thanks, Neil.
1: All right. Hey, thanks very much for joining us, and we'll see you back for the racing.
0: For sure.
1: You've done all right. A winner's a winner.
0: Yeah, ticking it over, not managing to find a winner or two each week, and let's hope we can find another one in the second hour of the program.
1: Good on you. David Brio, thanks very much. We'll catch you back a little bit later on. Now, Jimmy, let's have a look at your selections, because that's always good to find out what you have selected for the AFL. And our first game is the Blues and the Suns.
2: Well, if you were to ask me this question maybe 1 or 2 months ago, I would have given you a completely different answer. but I think Carlton are going to win this. Gold Coast are in some terrible form right now, and to be honest, this is probably a game where they'll bounce back and win it, but I don't believe so. I think Carlton will go out and win this game.
1: Yes, I can only agree with you there, Jimmy. With the likes of Patrick Cripps playing really well, they've also got Cowan, Dean, McGovern up there in the back line doing well. I reckon they've got a fair sort of chance. I just don't think that the Suns are really travelling as well as perhaps they should.
2: No, I don't think they are either. I think they're looking at a bottom four finish, which after they absolutely smacked Geelong in opening round, I don't think anyone was predicting it.
1: Yeah, well, that's another story for another day, isn't it? Yes. All right, we've also got the Hawks and the Bombers. Now, the Bombers had a surprising win last week. Can they do it again against the Hawks?
2: I don't reckon they can. I mean, Essendon fans might go watch to just make sure they witness a back-to-back win, but I think Hawthorn, currently sitting third, I think they've got way too much firepower to lose to Essendon.
1: Well, your forward line is not a bad one, is it? With Moore, Chole, and you've also can chuck in the Wizard Watson, Mitch Lewis, Jack Gunston, and if you want to go a little bit smarter, have Ginnigan down there. There's no one that'll hold any of those.
2: No, there's really not. I think that forward line is one of the scariest in the AFL right now, so definitely a weapon.
1: Certainly are. And we've got also the Giants and the Swannies.
2: Yeah, we've got the Sydney Derby, which is always a good game.
1: It is, isn't it?
2: Yeah, I think it's one of the better derbies. Obviously, the showdown is number one, but I feel like this one is starting to build its own, which is good. I don't see GWS winning it, though.
1: No, I can't see it myself. I think the Swannies have got it, but and Charlie Curnow, he's just starting to really get going, isn't he? And well,
2: You say that, but he is leading the Coleman at the moment, so I feel like that does play a bit of a part.
1: Certainly does. And Heaney, gee, he's going well.
2: Yeah, he's honestly on Brownlow watch at this rate. It's insane to watch.
1: Yes, certainly is. So I've gone for the Swannies and you've gone for the Swannies.
2: Yep.
1: All right, now it's the Dogs versus the Tigers. And the Western Bulldogs, well, they're in very good form. Richmond are just struggling a bit, but they're on their way.
2: Yeah, they are. I think it's one of those hard games because I personally believe that the Doggies should win this comfortably, but Richmond have been looking a little bit better.
1: That's exactly right. I'm going for the Doggies, but that's another story for another day. Well, let's have a look at the next game, which is the Sunday game up there at the Gabba, and it's the Lions versus the Power. Now, the Power sort of are an off and on side, and I think really the Lions are just locking into being in the finals.
2: Yeah, they're definitely on a scary run right now, and I mean, this is as perfect time as any to be on that sort of run. I think this is just basically a practice game for them. I don't think Port pose much of a threat, especially up at the Gabba.
1: No, they're really playing well. So look out. If you happen to find your way up to the Gabba to play in the finals, Brisbane are fourth at the moment, but gee, anywhere you look, they have got a star-studded lineup.
2: They really do. I mean, there's not a real hole in that side.
1: All right, now, the Kangas and the Saints.
2: Yeah, this one actually, like, I'm not as confident as the rest, because I, as much as everyone's going to say St Kilda are going to win, I have a feeling that, North might just sneak away a win.
1: Well, that's what I'm thinking, Jimmy, because they are really coming home. They've got some, you know, the likes of the Larky, all those players, the little fellas. You've got Caleb Daniels, and that he's a two-kick player. He really organises the back line. Core and Parker, they're all playing reasonably well. So, now, whilst the Saints are playing well, I just think that the drive will really spark North Melbourne into action.
2: Yeah, I can see it, like, consistently. I think it will.
1: Yeah, well, they're 13th at the moment. And St Kilda are 10. not much difference in their ladder position.
2: No, it's probably the closest matchup on the ladder.
1: Yeah, I think it is. Hey, Jimmy, thanks very much for joining us this morning.
2: That's all right.
1: As we wrap up our new time slot between 8 and 10, Griffo's with us with his final word. Good morning there, Griffo, for the final time.
3: Oh, sorry, Neil. Hello, all.
1: And what is your final word there, Griffo?
3: Well, my final word is, since the Premier League's only a month away, they started pre-season fixtures.
1: Right.
3: And my team played over in Helsinki and lost. First half, they put out a full-strength squad. In the second half, they played second strength.
1: Okay. So what's your prognostication about Man U?
3: Well, they've got about 5 or 6 games left. So despite losing, the coach must be playing different squads.
1: Yes, that's always the way too. All right, poor old West Ham's in the Championship League. And well. Good on you, Griffo. Thanks for joining us this morning.
3: Yes, Neil, they are. Thanks.
1: Well, it's time now to jump onto the bandwagon with Big Kev. And, what's your final word?
4: Well, this time next week, mate, I'll be saying hello to you from up at Luton with me old friends and whatever. We go for the big tournaments up there. Looking forward to that. And also watching the Commonwealth Games now. Should
1: well, isn't that going to be exciting? Because Australia should win plenty of gold. Not that you only watch our team because of the gold medals, but it's always good to have some people that you happen to know by sight and name.
4: Oh, yeah, and we've got some representatives from Ballarat even.
1: Always do.
4: Competing in the Commonwealth Games and that too. And I just love watching all that sort of sport because you see the best of the best, Neil. And it's just really great sport and terrific viewing, you know. And there's so much competitiveness and, you know, the runners and the high jumpers and the long jumpers, all that sort of thing. You've got so much variation and that. It's just a pleasure to sit back, relax and have a good look at it, see how they're all going. They put so much into their sport to get to that level and everything else, and they deserve all the success they can get.
1: That's right, and it's not only them that puts the time in, it's the coaches, and don't forget the parents.
4: Yeah, for sure, and we expressed that with Maddie Ryan last week when we said to her about it, and she doesn't forget what her parents have done for her to get her to the level. She's competing that with the Victorian side now and that. And, you know, it's really good that the kids appreciate what Mum and Dad have done for them over the years.
1: Exactly. Good on you. Hey, thanks very much there, Kevin McLean.
4: Yeah, have a great weekend in sport, everybody. And
1: and it is Huru to the Guru.
4: It is Huru to the Guru. To enjoy your games and your company you keep.
1: And now to finish off the Saturday morning sports show on our new time slot, 8 through 10. Let's say a very good morning to Jimmy J. Good morning.
2: Morning.
1: And Jimmy, your final word for today.
2: Yeah, I mean, Griff has talked about it well recently, but I just want to add some more to it. I just want to bring my perspective to the FIFA World Cup final. Obviously, we're all aware that Spain beat Argentina, but there was a couple of things that people may have missed. Obviously, Argentina getting the red card before the end of regulation, before the 90 minutes, but you may have missed the second Argentina red card. After the game was done, one of the players went in and started tackling a Spanish player, eventually calling a red card to his name after the game, which is something that we haven't seen in football in general, but the World Cup final seemed like such a strange place for that to happen.
1: I'd reckon. And do you know what the other strange thing was? They had Donald J. Trump there to present the Cup, the World Soccer Cup. And, you know, usually the presenter presents it and then gets off stage. Not Trump. No, not Donald Trump. He stayed there for the photo.
2: Yeah, a couple of the Spanish players tried to wave him off and say, like, let us celebrate in peace. But, no, he was trying to make it about himself for that celebration.
1: He certainly certainly was. All right, Jimmy, thanks very much for joining us.
2: No, thanks for having me.